0: and had a show on a pass, about a 20-yard pass play that brought it back, and then had the, what I considered a missed call on the pass interference that would have been ball out near midfield. So now inside trap, Caney's got it. He goes right up the middle for a nice gain. He's going to pick up about 8 yards. Nice block in there by Palmer. Caney puts his head down, drives it forward for 8. Going to be 2nd and 2 for the Chargers.
1: Yep, run out to play to see what happens. Decide what you're going to do. If you're going to just take it to halftime, or you're going to actually try to get it more.
0: At the very worst, you don't want to get it back in Nyland's hands.
1: Yep.
0: They've only got one timeout, so they can't stop the clock enough here. All right, 2nd and 2. Fields under center. Now he's going to give it to Barber. Barber's going to twist and turn. I think he's got the first down. He does. Yep, they're going to move the chains. It's a first down for the Chargers. He'll set the ball at the 31-yard line.
2: That is JJ Wright.
0: All right. So now they're going to wind the clock. Minute 26 to go. Chargers break the huddle. Well, they're just tight. Now they get one man step off, one man to step up. Wiley in motion. Barber, your lone back. Fake. He's got trouble. Oh, nice catch over the middle.
3: He got a flag.
0: Oh, he got a flag again.
2: See?
1: I don't know. It might be hit on the quarterback.
0: Well, it came from the head official back there.
1: It was enough. White's going to be holding.
0: All right, so minute 6 to go. So after the completion, it would have been the first down again. There's a hold. And that's going to back the Chargers up to the 20-yard line. And it's going to be 1st and 20 for North Decatur. So I'd say after that, now you're going to see a little bit of rain, I would guess.
1: Yep.
0: Well, I can stop it, I think, one more time. Barber in the backfield. Fields in the gun. He takes the snap. Now he's going to roll. He pulls up, drops it out. Templeton out there, but he drops the ball.
2: Templeton. Pass a little late. Turned up a 2nd down in play. Where are the Chargers?
0: All right, so the Chargers switching out 3 guys here. They look like they're still aggressive here.
1: Yeah.
0: Minute to go. It's going to be 2nd down and 20.
1: I think if I'm moving the pocket, try to get Fields more time.
0: Yeah, it's not working standing in the standing back there. All right, Fields in the gun. All the receivers split out. We got 3 of them. We got tight. We got multi-protection in there.
1: No time.
0: There's another. I think it was another hold. I'm not sure. 52 seconds to go.
2: They'll be replying by the end.
0: All right, so it's going to be 3rd and 20.
1: I'm going down by Passlet.
0: They've still got a timeout, so 52 seconds to go. Nyland scored. It was a tough game. And then Nyland got 2 scores.
2: We got a good
0: sound. All right, so it should be 3rd down, shouldn't it? Yeah, it should be 3rd down. Down marker on the far side, still got it a 2nd.
1: Yeah. I'm trying to figure out where the ball should be spotted, I believe, but
0: whoever's doing the down marker for Milan over there, he was made to move it.
1: Yeah, he animated.
0: He's not supposed to be doing it.

0: I'm not sure, so sure what they're doing. Now they're going to hold. They're going to decline the penalty. It's going to be third down.
1: I'm going to move the ball back to us.
2: Yeah.
1: I think they got a straight now, finally. He did have more progress. Let's talk about there. Not fast enough, sure, but
0: drive.
1: So probably the breakout should start.
0: My time now. Now, I tell you what. They need to put the coaches and keep them down inside the coaching box from both sides, because they're both running down there. You got a side judge over, or you got your guy that's running the bound marker over there telling the coach what to do. They need to get this under control.
1: Why are you whistling to make the call? And that's
0: right. And that's what he's telling him. All right, so that's the near official over here must have called him, forward progress down. All right, so now they're going to wind the play clock. And we're on the regular clock, too. 48 seconds to go. Third down and forever. What do they got up there? 20 for the Chargers?
2: Yep.
0: All right, so Fields in the gun. He's going to snap the ball, and he's just going to take up right up the gut. And he's going to get the ball out enough so that he can punt.
1: I'm going to call a timeout or not, though.
0: Yeah, they did. He called his last timeout. So 29 seconds to go. All right, so let's take a quick break, John. We'll listen to a commercial, and then we'll be right back to finish out this Decatur County Memorial Hospital second quarter. You're listening to Charger Football on the CBN.
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4: So due to technical difficulties, we're going to be switching over to the Greensburg and Connersville game. I hope y'all enjoy that.
5: Usually don't have to worry about the play clock. Oh, it's 14. Tucker had the quarterback. Rose to his right, trying to get outside. Hugh will be taken down for a loss. Spartans read that one. Number 11 is the first guy. Alsmeyer.
6: Alsmeyer, Miracle.
5: And Miracle also there.
6: Loss of two.
5: Fourth and six for the Pirates at Connersville's 33-yard line. Pirates go for it. Twins to the near side. McCrod takes the snap. See what the Pirates do here. Need a first down. Got some open area here. Got a wide out to come to the left side. Martin. Back to pass. In the middle. It's incomplete. It's going to be turnover on downs. Spartans will have it first and 10 at their own 33-yard line with 9:24. Opening quarter, our second quarter, still 14-8. Spartans over the Pirates.
7: Last update I got from North Decatur, Milan still leading North by a score of 12-0.
5: Defense struggled there after the first 12-0. All right, Connersville has it first and 10. Patterson under center, high formation for the Spartans. Hand off the back. And he gets taken down, maybe a gain of one. That was 22 Flanagan, I believe, on the carry. No gain. No gain. So it'll be second and 10 for Connersville.
7: Ortman on the tackle.
5: At their own 33-yard line. 9 minutes, second quarter. Pirates trail Connersville 14-8 here. Sure could be a good game, and it is.
7: Yep.
5: Evenly matched teams here. High formation. Once again, wide out to the near and far side of Connersville. And take the miss. Communication there, and he's going nowhere. Quarterback and fullback messed up. And that was five on the carry. Keeler. They collided, kind of. So no gain on the play again. So two downs, no yards here for the Spartans.
7: Jackson on the stop for the Pirates.
5: So Pirates can get a big stop here and force a punt here. Get the ball back. We need to win to switch directions.
7: Yeah.
5: It's hot. Trips to the near side here. One to far. Shotgun formation this time. Two backs to the side of quarterback here for the Spartans. And we got a timeout, I believe. Yep. Timeout Connersville.
7: No, timeout Pirates.
5: Sorry.
7: Head official pointed toward Connors, or pointed in our direction.
5: Okay, gotcha. Yeah. I couldn't see.
7: No, it was just, near official blew the whistle.
5: Okay. So timeout with 8:04, second quarter. It's Connersville 14, Greensburg 8. We'll be right back.
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7: All right, back for the Decatur County Memorial second quarter with 8:04 remaining here. Second quarter, Connersville leading the Pirates by a score of 14-8.
5: The Spartans have 3rd and 10 at their own 33-yard line here. Pirates need to stop, get the ball back here. Pirates can move the ball on them.
7: Yeah, they can.
5: So Pirates did call timeout on that. That was blocked by the wall there. I can't see in that certain spot. Shotgun formation once again. Twins to the near side, one to the far. Patterson, the quarterback. It's handoff up the middle, left side. He's trying to get outside. Flanagan, but he gets taken down. Got a few, but not enough for a first down. Good defense by the Pirates. Will force a punt, I believe. Or we'll call it their own 36-yard line.
7: Pirates forces it out of bounds for the Pirates.
5: So 4th and 7 for the Spartans. Clock stop, 7:57, second quarter.
7: Halftime of Milan, I do believe, 25 to 8, I think.
5: Okay.
7: 25-7.
5: Seven. So Chargers did score.
7: Yep.
5: Not a bad call if you're part of this. Well, actually, are they going for it? Wow. 4th down and 7.
7: Don't jump.
5: Oh, they're just going to try to draw them off. So they'll call a timeout. Connors will call a timeout this time. So 7:57 left here, second quarter. 14 for Connorsville, 8 for Greensburg. We'll be back.
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7: All right, coming out of a timeout called by Connersville, they will be looking at a 4th and 7 on their 36-yard line.
5: All righty, they're going to punt this time. They tried to get a free 5, but it didn't work. Back 8 for Pirates, number 0, Powers. See what they can do here. Get a good return. Goes to his right. Going to punt. Almost blocked. It's not a great punt. It's going to take a bounce, though. Turf helps.
7: It does.
5: Inside about the 27-yard line.
7: Natural grass, they just stopped.
5: Exactly. 1st and 10 for the Pirates. They're on 27-yard line here. They trail 14-8 to Connersville, 7:46 second quarter.
7: Go over game sponsors again while I got a chance. 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
5: All right, Mike Rod to be a quarterback once again for the Pirates. Hoping that breeze comes in. I'm. Pirates have at their own 27-yard line, wide out to the near and far side. Martini to the left of Mucker High. And it's a pass. And it's blocked. Incomplete pass. Going to be inside like a little screen route. But Spartans got their hands up. So 2nd and 10 for the Pirates. Bishop was the antenna receiver. Got battered down. 2nd and 10. Twins to the far side here on the near side. My God. Hands up to Martini up the middle. He gets about to the 30. A gain of 3 on the play. 3rd and 7 for the Pirates.
9: Gain of 3 on the play.
5: At their own 30-yard line here. Clock moving. 7:20 left here. Second quarter. McBride. Big 3rd down for the Pirates. Takes the handoff. Over the middle. It's caught by Martin. He's got some running room. 50, 45, 40. 35. Gets taken down to about the 32. So good pass there from Eckerheit to Martin for the Pirates' first down in Spartan territory here at the 32-yard line. And Martini up the middle. He gets all the way down to about the 26-yard line. Gain of 5 on the carry. Second and 5. I love this hurry up. Offense for the Pirates. Once again, Meckerheit quarterback. Shotgun formation. Back to pass. Out there. It's overshot. Center receiver Henry, but overshot him. So it's going to be 3rd and 4. They gave him 6 on that carry, so it's 3rd and 4 for the Pirates. 2 down territory for Greensburg. So 3rd down. There we go. There's light. I can see.
7: And no reflection with the windows out.
5: Yep, Michael Ryan. I wish we had this last week. I didn't realize we could take the windows out. So, McCrack, shotgun formation. Big 3rd down for the Pirates. And after Martini up the middle, and he has a 1st down and more. He drags some guys with him. Martini all the way inside the 20, in the red zone to about the 18-yard line. And Pirates will go no huddle. Quick. McCrack, quarterback once again. Martini again up the middle. He's got running room. He's inside the 10. He's all the way about to the 8-yard line. Second and 1 for the Pirates. Threatening to score here. Trailing 14-8. McRide. Martini again. No, McRide keeps it this time. He has a 1st down. He's still on his feet. He's in for a touchdown. Nice touchdown run. 8 yard, I believe, wasn't it?
9: Yeah.
5: Yep, 8 yard touchdown run for Meckerheit. Puts the Pirates tied up at 14 with the PAT coming, 6:16, second quarter.
7: That was a Dorflinger insurance Pirate touchdown.
5: See what they do here. Now they're going to kick. It's going to be Miller trying to put the Pirates in the lead here. That definitely got the leg. We'll see if it's right down Broadway or not. Haven't got to say that yet tonight.
7: No, you haven't.
5: Good snap, good hold. It is good. So it's 6:16. Second quarter, Pirates take a 15-14 lead over Connersville. We'll be back.
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7: 6:16 remaining here, second quarter. 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
5: Got a good game brewing, guys.
7: Yeah, we do.
5: Once again, Mike Nave, Trey Shepard, Randy Shepard. My voice is going again. But
7: let's
5: do the best
7: see.
5: Game.
7: Flannery is on our near side, so let's kick it to our right.
5: Yeah.
7: Or in the end zone.
5: Exactly. Look for Miller to kick it in the end zone this time. Jacobu gets hold of it. There it is. Kick is up. Squib kick this time. And it's taken at the 30, 35, 40, 40. Oh, man, got lucky. We got a late flag. That was number 7 on the carry for Connersville. King on the return, but we got a flag. Probably a
7: hold indication.
5: Yep, on Connersville. So I'll set them back here. So they'll take over. At their own, we'll see 10 from the spot. Let's see where they move it here. It'll be at the 36. Okay, official timeout for water, I believe. So 6-10, second quarter. Pirates up 15-14 over Connersville. Get a water break if we want to. We're taking a water break. We'll be back.
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7: We're back here at Greensburg. We had a Connersville player shooking up there.
5: First and 10, Connors with their own 36-yard line. Handoff up the middle. Flanagan breaks some tackles. Still on his feet. He gets all the way out to about the 44 or 45. Nice take there by Flanagan. Call it the 45. Second and one for Connersville.
7: Powers on the tackle.
5: The Spartans, good 9-yard run there on the first carry. Flanagan. They can do all kinds of stuff. Yeah. Second and one. Right out to the near and one to the far side. Patterson under center. One back this time. Flanagan. Going to extra tight end here. Flanagan gets the carry up to the left side, and he will. I don't think he's got it. Yep, I think they may give it to him.
12: Looks like they're probably
5: going to. Yep, they're going to give him first down at the 46. Wasn't by much, though. Hard earned 1 yard run, but that's just enough to move the chains here. So we'll have it first and 10 at their own 46 yard line here.
7: Powers again on the tackle there. I thought the line judge was going to call for a measurement.
5: I did too.
7: The chain started moving.
5: Yep. It was close. I guess the football is on the nose of the 46. So this time they'll come out. Three backs in the backfield. We got timeout Connersville. So 4:57 left here in the second quarter. Greensburg up 15-14 over Connersville. We'll be right back.
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7: All right, 4:57 remaining here right before halftime. Pirates still leading Connersville 15-14. Mike Navi, Randy Shepmer, Trey Shepmer.
5: This last 6 minutes slowed down a little bit.
7: Yeah.
5: Doing the timeouts and the water break. Pirates hang on to a 1-point lead here. So Connersville at first and 10 after the timeout. At their own 46-yard line. Is that their second, or they have one left?
7: Let's see on the scoreboard.
5: Oh, yeah, there you go. They got one left.
7: I didn't see that last week.
5: I forgot it. I missed it last week, too. They have one timeout left. Greensboro has two.
7: No, we're waiting on
5: three backs in the backfield for the Spartans. And handoff up the middle. He's got a little running room. He's at midfield and carries all the way down to 49. That was number 5, Keller, on the carry. So good run there by Keller. He has to go out of play. That's like 3 or 4 times their helmet's been off tonight for Connersville. They got to tighten them up quicker.
7: Yeah.
5: He has to go out, right? Yep.
7: There you go. Oh, nice comeback.
5: They changed that rule? Or has there ever been a rule in high school?
7: I don't know if they ever enforced that in high school or not.
5: Yeah, they used to.
7: Well, let's see the head official.
5: Yep, he has to go off. Yeah, he have to go off.
7: Oh, there.
5: They tried.
7: Yeah.
5: But you got to go off. That's the third time tonight they had helmets come off. About to bring in the guy in. Second down. And 5 for Spartans. At the Pirate 49-yard line. Clock moving. 4 minutes left here. Second quarter. Pirates up 15-14.
7: I think Connersville's still short.
5: They got to call another timeout.
7: Cincinnati Elder leading East Central 28-7
5: wow.
7: Third quarter score.
5: Elders must be the real deal. Read on the play call, kind of center. Keller. Or handoff. Left side. Flanagan breaks the tackle, and he has close to a first down. If not, it's going to be close. Actually, he does have it. Whistle blows, so they're going to get him first down. So it'll be first and 10. Spartans at the Pirate 44-yard line. 3:23 clock getting ready to start here. We have one timeout left here. Spartans trying to score before halftime here. Pirates will get the football start the third quarter. They kicked off. Patterson, quarterback under center. Three backs in the backfield for the Spartans. Going to be a handoff up the middle, left side. Number five with the carry. That is Keller. And he gains inside the 40 to about the 38.
13: Keller on the carry.
5: That's a gain of about six on the play, I believe.
13: Half the distance they needed there.
5: Second and four for Connorsville.
13: Wonder
5: if they realize they only have one timeout. Their clock moving. They're not in a great hurry, though. Patterson under center again. This time, two backs in the back. I think that for Connorsville. And he loses the football, gets it back, and plays dead once knee goes down. That's a loss to the 40. That'll be third down and five, or six for Connorsville at the Pirate 40-yard line. Clock moving. 2:05, Kenning. So third down for the Spartans. So quarterback dropped the ball.
14: It
5: don't look like they're in much hurry, are they? The Pirates trying to hold here. Under center, once again, Patterson. Going back in the backfield here. And fakes, rolls to his right, gets pressure. Going to air it out. Got an open receiver, but he overshot him. And it's going to be fourth down for Spartans. Keene had it, but he didn't turn right. So with 90 seconds left here in the second quarter, Pirates up 15-14. We'll see what they do here.
7: Hunter Moore applying the pressure there on the quarterback.
5: Keene turned too much instead of going straight down. He had it. He just turned his body and got off balance. They're going to punt here. Laughlin. Not McLaughlin, Laughlin. The punt for Connorsville.
7: Kenzie back deep.
5: Yeah. I'd aim for the Coffin corner if I was him. High snap. And he punts it away. And it's going to be... Take a bounce. He got almost in. Going to take a bounce, and it's going to be dead about the 12-yard line.
7: Richards had no idea where the ball was.
5: Exactly. So with 1:19 left here, second quarter, Pirates will have two timeouts and a little bit of time, but they can do it. You know, they're quick, hurry-up offense. So it's no big deal to them, you know. They'll know how to. They'll be first and 10 or throwing 13-yard. If you want to take a chance or just go in up on, I'd run the ball once, see where how much yards you get, and go from there. But we'll see what they do here. Maybe break one long here. 79 seconds left here, second quarter. Pirates hanging on to a one-point lead. That's all that matters. Look around the quarterback. We'll see what they do here. Henry's to the far side. Got Martin and... Goes up to the near side. And back in the backfield. Martini. Back to pass. Nope, he's going to keep it. Delay run, and he gets out to about the 15. We're getting about a gain of one or two on the carry. Second and eight for the Pirates here. 62 seconds left here in the second quarter. Pirates at 15 for McGride. And the flats is caught by Martin. Martin breaks the tackle. Another one, 20, 25, gets out of bounds. He has a first down, stops the clock. And Martin with the reception for the Pirates. He's out to the 28-yard line. So first and 10. Pirates at their own 28-yard line. Still 54 seconds and two timeouts left. They can work their sidelines if they want and go deep one play. McBride hands off. No, keeper up the middle. He's got running room. 40, 45, midfield. 45, still on his feet. 40, all the way down to 39 at Connersville. Clock will stop. And I think the Pirates will call timeout with 41 seconds left. So McBride with the keeper. Nice run. And you can see Connersville tired there. Their defense is worn out. This could wear them out second half. Pirates have a first and 10 at the Spartans 40-yard line. Still 41 seconds. And you got one timeout. You got

0: 42 and a half, 42, 43,
1: that'd be tough.
0: So 35, you got to get inside to 35. Yeah, so it's 42 and a half, 43.
1: Poor kid, Jacoby, you could probably hit a 50-yard.
0: He probably could.
1: Yep.
0: All right, Mike Ride, shotgun formation. Trips to the far one near side. McKenzie alone here on the left side. Maybe they'll go one-on-one. They got no safety over to help. And then it's handoff up the middle. Ooh, no gain on the play. That was Martini, I believe. Yep. Man. Second and 10, 25, clock moving at their 40-yard line. Just of Connersville.
1: Update Alexander Wynn. Alexander with 5 minutes left in the first quarter with an injury.
0: Back to pass. Over the middle. Martin catches and he's going to go in for a touchdown. 40-yard touchdown pass from Muckerhigh to Riker Martin. Puts the Pirates up 21-14 with the PAT coming. 13 seconds left here. Second quarter.
2: Dorflinger insurance.
0: Yep.
2: Pirate touchdown.
0: Wow. Nice pass over the middle. Defense nowhere to be found there. So 13 seconds. Pirates score.
1: Defender didn't know what to do. It was just a timing right there where he almost could have hit him at the same time.
0: They're going to go for the kick.
1: Lined up for the kick.
0: Yep. Jacoby trying to put him up .8 here. 8-point lead if he hits this. With 13 seconds left here. Good snap, hopefully. Good hold. Right down Broadway. So with 13 seconds left here in the second quarter, Greensburg 22, Connersville 14. We'll be right back.
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0: Good play there by the Pirates. Muckride over Martin. Nobody around.
1: Nope.
0: The middle. So just like we talked about, they can strike at any time.
1: Yeah.
0: And when you go no huddle, you got a chance. And they work right down the field. No needs a kick in the end zone. Then I think Connersville will take a knee. Connersville kids with their hands on their hips.
1: Yeah.
0: So they second half may take a factor on. Pirates look ready to go. They're well conditioned too.
1: Uh-huh.
0: Slip kick again. And it's going to be picked up by Connersville. And he's going to take it to 40, but I don't think they may try one play. Not sure. Oh, number 7 on the return there. Keem. We'll see what they do here. I think I'd just run the ball and wouldn't take a chance getting it picked off again.
1: All right.
0: So 10 seconds. One timeout, but they're at their own 39-yard line. Taking a big chance if you pass the ball. We'll see if they go in the locker room. Just Patterson, the quarterback. Shotgun formation. You're going to looks like they may try to pass. Patterson. Running back to the left of him. Back to pass. They're going to try. Gets pressure to his right. Throws it downfield. It is out, incomplete. Good catch, but he had no feet and found Keene White with 3 seconds left here. This will be the last play unless it's a defensive penalty at the half. That was a good catch, but unfortunately neither couldn't get his feet in. Not one. The Connors will have one last play, barring a defensive penalty.
4: That's a long way to run the football for a touchdown.
0: The Pirates playing deep. Three guys about 30 yards deep. Looks like they're going to take a knee, maybe. They will. So that's it. We're halftime here at Greensburg High School, where the Pirates lead the Spartans of Connersville 22-14. We'll be back with some stats in just a few minutes.
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6: 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Strong, stable, still Stones. I've got some halftime stats here I'll give to you here. For Connersville, they have a total of 17 rushing attempts for 45 yards. In their passing game, they are 1 of 6 for 22 yards with one interception. That was returned for a touchdown, wasn't it? Okay. For Greensburg, 30 rushing attempts for 168 yards. Passing game, Buckeride 5 of 11 for 134, and he also had one pick on him himself. Again, halftime score, Greensburg 22, Connersville 14.
7: Good first half for Pirates there. Looks like Connors a little fatigued there in second quarter. Hands on their hips, a lot of them.
6: There are a lot of them are defensive players that are
7: both. Yeah, they both. A lot of them go both ways. And Greensburg looks
6: so hurry up
7: too.
6: Offense in this condition
7: exactly.
6: Right here. That's going to put a wear on you.
7: Makes a big difference. Greensburg keeps running at them, which I love their offense.
6: The only two score updates that I've had was 22-7, I said, North Carolina behind losing to Milan, and Cincinnati Elder was leading East Central third quarter. I don't have that score again. Trey, help me with that one.
7: Yeah, I think it was like 28-7 or something like that.
6: Yeah, 28-7.
7: Yeah, these Cincinnati schools got some tough teams. I mean, that I hear about them. I work in Ohio, so I hear a lot about them.
8: Yeah, so you get that broadcast
7: I get the a lot of
8: in town. I don't get that anymore.
7: A lot of good school. Harrison's got a nice football team, they said. But next week we will not be on air, so we will not have the Lawrenceburg game next week. So if you're trying to tune in, we will not be there. But we'll be back in week 5 at South Dearborn, I think. Yep. So Greensburg only has one more home game after tonight. Wow.
8: All right, that's kind of odd on the schedule, you know.
7: It is.
8: Don't remember last time we only had 3 home games.
7: I know. It fluctuates, I guess. The Pirates looking good here in the first half. Put up 22 points here.
8: Good. We don't have that update, but with Alexander hauled off in the front
7: yeah,
8: sideline,
7: look good,
8: it didn't look good.
7: No, it don't. Well, if it's nothing major, but Martinez stepped in and has done a good job. Then he'll get some week 5, you'll have another player come back eligible to play.
8: Yep.
7: So that'll make a big difference. He'll be eligible week 5, so he'll be ready to roll. He had to sit out first 4 games, but he'll be a factor. I've broadcast him last 3 years, so he's came south kid. So
8: okay,
7: Jaden Jackson Ray will be eligible week 5. And he'll be fresh, you know, haven't played this year.
8: Yeah.
7: He won't be worn out. Look for another weapon for Greensburg, but hopefully Alexander gets back. You know, I hate to see injuries for anybody, but unfortunately, that's part of football. Just hope it ain't season-ending injuries.
8: Now, as you're seeing on the field here, the youth.
7: Yeah,
8: the
7: future.
8: Recognized this evening. Pre-game, we had military veterans.
7: Yes.
9: And now our future.
7: The Pirates strong 14-8 after one, and they've scored 16 unanswered.
8: I haven't paid attention. We had, before we got here, how many of these kids were fall running up?
7: Yeah, we had over 2.
8: I haven't seen it. One just lost a shoe.
7: Does that count?
8: One just did a cartwheel.
7: He didn't fall either.
8: No.
7: Usually there's one or two. We're talking, like said, Trey said, usually one kid falls. Nobody yet. So not that I know. I haven't seen the first 2 groups.
8: Right.
7: Got quite a few players.
8: He is.
7: Kids. The future. Greensburg here. Youth football is key, you know.
8: It is.
7: Developing the youth.
8: That's your feeder system.
7: And like coach, they run their offense in the youth on the way up. So the time they get it in junior high or high school, they're ready. So there's what? First and second, third. How they do that?
8: Yeah.
7: I don't know.
8: I thought they were like first and second. We're down the far left.
7: Okay. Oh, it's 5th and 6th grade. Okay. Got cheerleaders too.
8: Yeah.
7: That's awesome. They'll get recognized. So once again, if you just joined us, Pirates up 22-14 at halftime. We still got. Didn't dread it, 6.5 plus 3 minutes, the extra 3 minutes, so we're almost 10 minutes away from third quarter action. Pirates will receive the football. They kicked off to begin the game. I don't know a lot of these kids.
8: No.
7: Kids run hard, don't they?
8: They do. And the coach probably asked me, why don't you do that in practice?
7: Exactly. Where's that in practice? Oh, he did a backflip. Must be nice to be young.
8: That's right.
7: Pretty good crowd here tonight for Greensburg once again. Considering, you know, I got 3 home games. So no score out on South. Maybe.
8: That's what I'm going to look for here. Well, they don't have a score update on Max Phelps.
7: Yeah, they should. The Cougars should get their first win tonight. They played 2 good teams. Now they got a team their level, Edinburgh. So. They knew coming in it'd be tough first two games, Coach Galt.
8: Third quarter score from Marlin. Marlin 38, North Dakota 7.
7: Chris Robbins, hey, still coaching, huh?
8: They still leading South Dearborn 21-0 at halftime.
7: Wow. That will be our next broadcast, right?
8: Yep.
7: Going down to South Dearborn here in a few weeks.
8: Franklin County leading Rushville 28-14.
7: Wow.
8: Right before halftime.
7: Any others? Games on
8: over there. When it says 156 games in the state, it takes me a while to get through all these.
7: Exactly.
8: There was fourth quarter score. Elder Cincinnati Elder is leading Central 28-7.
7: Wow.
8: Man. East Central does play some good teams.
7: Yeah, they do. They play a tough schedule. And they battle test it comes tournament time. I'm going to go ahead and get a couple of commercials in. We'll be right back. Pirates up 22-14 halftime with about 6 minutes before third quarter kickoff.
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7: All right, a good half for the Pirates, up 22-14 over Connersville here.
6: Do we get that through? Okay, they did.
7: Of course you get that.
6: 3 minutes. Okay.
7: 3 silly minutes. Never will figure out why we get an extra 3.
6: Right.
7: I hated that when I played. Like, why wouldn't you know?
14: 3 minutes.
6: I'll go over our third quarter sponsor. 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
7: All right. Pirates held Connersville scoreless second quarter. Connersville jumped out to lead here. The score was 6:21 in the first quarter. That's a touchdown. Then they scored at 28 seconds. One was a kick return, wasn't it?
6: Yeah.
7: Was that the first one or second one? Can't remember which.
6: I don't know.
7: I think it was the second. But Pirates defense really stepped up here after they got down. Greensburg moving the ball on the air and in the air and on the ground. You know, they're balanced tonight. And unfortunately, you see how Joshua Alexander unfortunately went out for injury early his first quarter. I think it was first quarter.
6: I looked at the clock. It was about 5 minutes left in the first quarter.
7: But Martini's done a good job coming in for the Pirates.
6: Maybe we need to hire a sideline reporter.
7: There you go. Exactly. Yeah, let's do that.
6: There you go down and
7: I can do the sidelines.
6: I got connections to other ball games besides ours here.
7: Exactly.
6: Need some help on the field.
7: All right, Pirates, once again, we'll have the football. This could be a key drive for Greensburg. Get a 2-possession lead. But Connersville will kick off. Start the third quarter.
6: A comment that will go to me. I can't say it over there.
7: What was it about?
6: Another game on getting scores.
7: Oh, okay. Gotcha. You can't say on air, can you? I can't see him over here. Glasses here. He knows it now, doesn't he?
6: Yeah. I think it was the other way around the last couple
7: exactly.
6: years.
7: Exactly. Yeah, now they're getting the other way.
6: Yeah.
7: All right, Connors will kick off to start the third quarter. King will kick off, I believe.
6: Yeah, I got some time here again. Game sponsors again this year. Gill and Howe Funeral Home. 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
7: I was wrong. Matt Nace kicking off for Connersville.
6: Thank you again, sponsors, for the broadcast, for helping us broadcast this year.
7: Yep. All right, back deep for the Pirates. Powers. Deep back, and you got McKenzie on the left here. We're about ready for third quarter action here. Pirates up 22-14. Trying to go 2-1 on the season. Next week gets a little tougher, Lawrenceburg. They're ranked 5th in 3A right now. I didn't know they lost, but that was to East Central. Matney kicks it. It's going to be returned there by the Pirates at the 30, 35, 40, 45. Across the midfield, and that was number... Is that Martin on the return? No, that was number 6 for Richards for the Pirates. So good return by Richards. We're going to call it right at midfield, I guess. Looked like he got more than that, but so first and 10 Greensburg. Good, great field position. Start the third quarter. Up 22-14 here. The Pirates set up shop at midfield. McBride, quarterback once again. He's got Martini to the right. Got a motion. Riker, keeper by McBride up the middle. Still on his feet. He gets about 7 on the carry. Almost 8. They're going to call it about the Connorsville's 47 or 43.
14: Yep.
7: 7-yard gain there. 2nd and 3 for the Pirates. Not bad for a keeper.
14: Nope.
7: Once again, McBride, quarterback, hands off. Martini up the middle. He's got the first down inside the 40 at about the 39. So they move the chains here. Once again, Pirates. No huddle here. Clock moving 11:15, third quarter. Pirates up 22-14. For just join us. McRae gets the call here.
15: It is still, it feels like temperature of 95.
7: For the Pirates.
15: It is not really
7: wide out to the near side. Bishop, way out here. Towards the Greensburg sideline. Shotgun formation. Motion man's Martin. Gets the handoff. Tries to cut it out. He does. Up 35. 30. And he gets horse collared. And it's going to be a flag. Add 15 more. And Martin got horse collared. Ball's going to be at the 25. So at least 15 from there. Or if they go half to this, I don't know. Inside. Should be 15.
14: 15, I would think.
7: It's going to be at the 20.
14: If it was called at the 25, I don't know.
7: Looks like the flag's at the 23.
14: I say half the distance.
7: Yeah.
14: Let's see. See if I'm
7: we'll
14: right.
7: See. Nope. They're going to go 10.
14: Okay.
7: 10 instead of 15. Okay. Get away, Pirates have great field position. 1st and 10 at the 12, 13-yard line, we'll call it. So Pirates can get a first down without it getting a touchdown here. McBride, shotgun formation. Martini to the left of him. Hand off to Martini up the middle. He gets inside the 10, about the 9. Almost broke it for the Pirates. Gain at about 3. 2nd and 7 for the Pirates at the 10 of Connorsville. Trying to put some more points on. Back to Pat. Nope, he runs up the middle. And Meckerhide in for a 10-yard touchdown run for the Pirates. The 10-13 left here in the third quarter.
14: Well, the Dorflinger Insurance Pirate touchdown.
7: The Pirates add some more points here. Point 28 with the PAT coming. So a 10-yard run by Meckerhide. Miller will try the PAT once again for the Pirates. I like how they do that, though. The defense don't adjust. They'll go for the 2. Miller, Jacoby, looking to put point 29 on the board. And good snap. Hold. Right down Broadway. So it didn't hit the scoreboard with 10-13, third quarter. Greensburg 29, Connorsville 14. We'll be back.
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14: 10-13 remaining here. Third quarter action. Greensburg increases the lead over Connorsville by a score of 29-14.
7: Good opening drive by the Pirates.
14: I'm trying to figure out with the bell ringing. Do they ring a tone for every point they have instead of doing push-ups?
7: I think
14: they
7: so.
14: Ring the bell.
7: I guess.
14: Oh, cheers. Don't want to do push-ups anyway. No. Not the way the surface feels.
7: Yeah. Might be a little warm.
14: Yeah.
7: Miller will kick off. It will be returned at about the 6-yard line. And he's at the 10, 15, 20, 25. He gets out to 26. And that was Patterson on return for the Spartans. So they'll have their first drive in the second half. Hart scored on their first one. Hart's up 29-14 here, 10:07 third quarter. First and 10, Connors at their own 27-yard line.
15: What do you think of
7: this? Opening drive, the second half for them. Patterson, the quarterback. They're not a great passing team, so they get too far behind. They're going to struggle. Looks like Brewer wide out to the near side for the first time tonight. And it's handoff. Patterson, left side, he breaks the tackle. Still on his feet. Still on his feet. Gets close to a first down. Nice run there by Patterson. He will get a first down out to about the 37. Good hard run there by Patterson. Or Flanagan, sorry. Flanagan wrote the run for Connorsville, number 22. Yep. So first and 10, Spartans.
15: Aggressive tonight, and he's...
7: All right, it's up 29-14 with 9:50 left here, third quarter. One wide out to the far near side. Under center. Patterson, under center. Head off once again. And Flanagan, this time, will not maybe get a yard on the play. Going to be out to about the 37-yard line.
14: Richards on the stop.
7: So he actually loses a yard. Or no, they're giving one on the carry. So second and 9. For Connorsville at their own 38-yard line here. Up into the line of scrimmage. You're down 15.
14: No hustle.
7: Yeah. Patterson, under center. High formation this time. And fakes the handoff. He's got time. He throws out. Gets pressure. Throws over to Mills. Caught there. Breaks the tackle. Patterson, midfield, 45. Gets taken out about the 43 of Greensburg. Flanagan on the reception. That's one guy you got to keep an eye on, is Flanagan.
14: Kinsey forcing him out of bounds.
7: So we'll have it first and 10 at the Pirates' 42-yard line. Clock stop, 8:51, third quarter. Connorsville, Pirate territory, trailing by 15 to Greensburg. Once again, on center is Patterson. Three backs in the backfield for Spartans. And up the middle, he'll gain about 2 on the carry. That was Keller on the carry for the Spartans. Actually, 3 gets to the 39. Well, actually, they're going to... Where they mark it at? 39? Yep, so not a gain of 3, so it'll be 2nd and 7 for Connorsville.
14: Winchester on the stop there.
7: Definitely 4 down territory for the Spartans here. So 2nd and 7. Spartans, no hurry. 14 on the play clock. Gotta go quick here. 6 on the play clock under center. Patterson, a 2. And just gets it off in time, keeps it on the left side. Tries to cut it up, and he gets taken down. Late flag on the play from this side of the field. So we'll see what they call here. Why would you hold on the opposite side of the play?
15: With all the action all the way.
7: Wow. Makes no sense.
14: Maybe that one player didn't realize the ball was on that side of the field.
7: They got called on Greensburg? What'd they call? It's like they'll be on the Pirates, isn't it? Yep, it's on Greensburg.
14: Could be an illegal substitution.
7: Illegal substitution, okay. Yep. So that'd get in 5. That's going to be a first down. Legal substitution there, I guess. I don't know. I don't know how you do that. Defense. All right, 1st and 10, Connorsville. At their Pirate 22-yard line. Under center, Patterson. Hand off to Flanagan, trying to get to the left side outside. He gets tackled there. Nice tackle. And short gain on the play. 2. Powers with the tackle.
14: Powers, yep.
7: It's hard to see. It's,
14: yeah.
8: You're getting a rusher, and then I'm trying to find a tackler all the way to the opposite side of the
7: field.
8: It's always tough.
7: It is. Especially these numbers, the uniforms. So second and 8 for Connorsville. At the part, 20-yard line. Right in the red zone. Takes Rosta is right. Throws it over middle, and it's incomplete. Tennessee receiver King couldn't quite hang on to it. Probably should have had that. It was a little high, but you got to come down with that if you're a receiver. He had to get to his shoulder pads instead of hands. So third down and 8 for the Spartans here. At the 20-yard line. That's a big miss there for Connorsville.
15: It's just an extra level.
7: Clock stopped with 7:13, third quarters. Still 29-14 Greensburg. Twins send the near side to the far side. Patterson, the quarterback, shotgun formation. Got Keller to the left wing. Back to pass. Gets pressure. He's going to keep it up the middle. 15. He gets taken down, though. Nice tackle there by the Pirates. Looks like he's going to get a first down, but out of nowhere, the Pirates come up to the 8-yard line.
8: They are going to give him the first down.
7: They're going to stood him up there. They gave that a first down. It looks like he was short. So first and 10 at the 12 of Greensburg. They can get a first down at the 2. So now 4 downs to get 10 yards. And so the Pirates can stop him here. Clock moving, 6:50, third quarter. Connors is threatening, but the Pirates up 29-14. Patterson enters center. 3 backs again for the. Then we got a false start on the Spartans. Goes back 5. And it took him a while to blow the whistle. That's an easy penalty there. That moves him back 5. It's frustrating as a coach to get down that deep and you. Penalty. So first and 15 for Connorsville. Oh, should be. It is 6:29 left here. So first and 15. Right out to the far side. Trips bunched here to the near side. Toss to the right side. Trying to get outside. Flanagan cuts it up. Breaks the tackle. Still on his feet. What a run there by Flanagan. And I believe he's in for a touchdown. And, yep, Flanagan with the 17-yard touchdown run. Wow, they had him.
8: Yeah.
7: To make it 29-20. Pirates here. 6:02 left here in the third quarter. Flanagan just broke 2 or 3 tackles there. He was not going to be denied on that carry. Connorsville right back in the game. I think he go for the 2, cut it to 7, but I guess not. They're down 9.
8: Yeah.
7: I don't know. They're going to try to PAT. Matney will try to put point 21 on the board for Connorsville.
8: Late substitutions here by Connor.
7: Yeah.
8: Still got 10 on the play clock.
7: Yep. Good hold, good snap. Kick is up. It is good. So 6:02 left here in the third. The Pirates 29, the Spartans of Connorsville 21. We'll be right back.
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8: All right, back for the H&R Block third quarter. Connorsville just putting 7 on the board, still trailing the Pirates by a score of 29-21 with 6:02 remaining. Mike Nobby, Randy Shepmer, Trey Shepmer here. I'll be joined by here shortly. Here he comes.
18: All righty. I'm back.
8: There you go.
18: My throat was dry.
7: Once again, kick it off for the Spartans. Number 8, Matney. Pirates need to get a score here. Keep it at least two possession. Figure it'd be a high scoring game. It's pretty high scoring. Still 6:02 in the third. Matney will kick it. It's going to be returned there at the 15-20 Ooh, he gets taken down about 22. And that was number Powers on the return. Nope. Was that zero? 22-yard line.
8: Let's say Richards.
7: Richards, yeah. Can't see the number. It looked like...
8: No, take that back. It was Powers.
7: Yeah, it was Powers. Powers on the return. First and 10 Pirates.
8: You get a 0 and 6 from a distance. The same.
7: At their own 22. I know it's unfortunately not 8 because he's hurt.
8: Yeah.
7: But Alexander. Shotgun formation. Look, ride the quarterback back to their right heavy. Pass. Well, screen pass is incomplete. Better picked up. It's almost a backwards pass, but. Yeah, Henry couldn't quite hang on to it. So I was close to a backwards pass, but it wasn't. Second and 10. Took his eye off of it. There's a little inner out there. Second and 10 for the Pirates. Need to get some first downs here. Hand off. Up the middle, Muckerhide's got running room, and he gets taken down at the 30. Good run there by Muckerhide. It's going to be third and about 2 or 3, we'll call it. 2 for Greensburg. Clock moving, 5:35, third quarter. Pirates up 29-21 over Connorsville. Muckerhide, shotgun formation. Hands off to Martini up the middle. He's got the first down at Moore. He keeps his legs driving. He's all the way out to about the 37-yard line. The Pirates keep the chains moving here. Going quick. Parker Hyde, quarterback. Martini to the left, aiming. Back to pass. A little in and out to Martin. Weicker gets tackled about the 40-yard line. Gain of 3 on the play. Weicker. Mark it just inside the 40, so gain of 2 on it. We're going to move it back to the 39, so gain of 2, second and 8 for the Pirates. Muckerhide, shotgun formation, takes the handoff up the middle. Muckerhide this time may read it, and he will get nothing on the play. So third down and 9 for the Pirates. 4:45, clock moving, third quarter. Pirates up by 8, 29-21 with the football, but face a third and 8-7, I guess, for the Pirates. It's a crucial play here.
8: Yeah.
7: Trying to keep the drive alive. Play clock down to 17. No hurry. I think there's a little confusion there. May have to use a timeout and nothing else. They're going to get play. McGride takes, keeps it up the middle. He breaks a tackle. Close to a first down. He's going to be short, though, at the 46. 1 yard short. It's going to be fourth and 1. Pirates will go for it. We'll see if they can keep the drive going. This is crucial. If you don't get it, they'll give Connorsville a great field position. But I like Pirates' chances on fourth and 1. They got a lot of options here they can do. McRide. See what he does. You got Jackson in the backfield. Just back behind McRide. I can see that. Hand off to Jackson. He bulldozes it away for a first down, I believe. And they're going to give him a first down to move the chains. So keeps the drive going for the Pirates. Oh, my headset. Yeah, my headset's fading in and out. Pirates have it first and 10. I don't like that. At their own 48-yard line here. 3:26 left here and moving in the third quarter. It's a big fourth down conversion by the Pirates. Wasn't by much, but it was just enough to keep the chains drive going. Right out. Twins to the far, one to the near side here. McRide's got one back to the left of him. Oshman and Martin. Hand off to Martin. He gets taken down in the backfield. Ooh. Loss of a couple on the play. That's the 45-yard line. They read that one pretty well. So loss of 2 would be second and 12 for the Pirates. Look around. See what he does on this play here. Right out to the near and far side. Back to pass. There's it out. And it's incomplete. Tennis Bishop put that field before he had it. So third down for the Pirates. There we go. I can hear now. That drives me nuts. I can hear. Third and 14 for Greensburg here. 2.5 left here, third quarter. If you just joined us, Pirates up 29-21, but they face third and 14 at their own 43-yard line. Week three of high school football here. One of these teams will be 2-1 on the season after tonight. Hope it's the Pirates. Mark Ryan, shotgun formation. Like to give back 10, at least 10, then you got a shot to go for it. Takes a handoff, throws to his right. Got time. He's got running room, but he gets tripped up. Nice tackle there by Keller. I thought Mucker Hyde had him beat. So Pirates will be forced to punt here. Good defense there by the Spartans on that drive. Fourth and 15 for the Pirates. Pirates will have to force the punt here. 2 minutes left in the third quarter. Jacoby Miller, a punt for Greensburg. Hopefully, he can get a good punt off. But you got the dangerous Patterson back here. Also, Flanagan, both dangerous return guys for Connorsville. Yeah. Good snap. On his way, almost blocked. It's going to be...
8: Oh, it was contact, mate.
7: And it's going to be...
8: It's going to be a roughing the kicker.
7: Yep. That won't be a first down, will it, there? So Miller got rough on the punt.
8: I don't know if that'd be roughing the kicker. Be what? Is it 15 or 15 automatic first down?
7: I don't know, in high school.
8: Usually if it's blocked in the kicker, I thought it was only like a 5-yard penalty. If it's
7: they call
8: it repeats
7: four running points. In the kicker or... Roughing the kicker. I don't know. They can't
8: see how he calls it.
7: So that could be a first down. It's 15 yards. Personal foul. That's 15. That might get him a first down. Wow, that's huge play. Pirates will have the football. Roughing the punter. That's terrible for Connorsville. Break. Great break for the Pirates. Hope Jacoby's all right.
8: Move the ball down to the Spartan 43-yard.
7: Wow, what a turn of events here. So the Connors will have the ball. Pirates will have it at the Spartan 43-yard line here. With 1:31 left in the third. Pirates up 29-21. And that was a huge play. The Pirates keep the ball now. Need to take advantage of it. Marker Hyde will shotgun formation. Martini to the left of him. And it's Martini up the middle. He's got some running room. He's inside the 40, all the way down to about the 37 of Connorsville. That's got to be deflating to Connorsville. You think you got the ball back, and all of a sudden you're still on defense. So second down and four, or five, we'll call it.
15: 45 seconds left.
7: The Pirates.
15: Clock is running.
7: We're in one more play.
15: Now, they're
7: I think that's a train.
8: That's right here.
7: Yo, train's here. It's Friday night, late at night.
15: They do have to run.
7: From their ride. Shotgun formation. This could be the last play of the quarter here. Ocean Man's Martin. Keeps it. Muckerhide up the middle. He will not get... Maybe one on the play. It's going to be third down, what, three or four? Third and three for the Pirates. They'll probably let the clock run out here. And that's going to be it. So we're through three here at Greensburg High School. It's Greensburg over Connorsville, 29-21. We'll be back.
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7: Okay, Pirates up 29-21, fourth quarter. They got third and three at the 35, or 36 of Connersville. Bucker Hyde, the quarterback. Keeper to the right, cuts it up. It's got the first down to Moore. Yep, we got a holding call. Coming back, though. Got a first down, but it's coming back. I seen that hold. Pirates going to be called for holding, I believe. Yep. So it's going to move them back here. Be third and about 12 or 13.
20: Holding.
7: So Pirates. Big holding call there. Start the fourth quarter. I thought I seen it. Had to have seen it too, unfortunately. So I'm moving back at Spartans 46 yard line. Got to get to the 34, 33. Third and 13 here. For Greensburg, clock moving 11:50, fourth quarter. Pirates up by 8, 29-21 over Connersville. Wide out to the far side, two to the near side. Riker had the quarterback. Riker in motion, takes the handoff. Keeper right side. Riker Hyde breaks the tackle, 35-30, still on his feet, 25, gets inside the 20, one man to beat. They just tripped him up. Nice run by Muckerhide. Moves the chains. So first down, Pirates. That was a big third down run by Muckerhide. All the way down to the 19 of Connersville. And we got a Spartan doom. Yep. That's one of their key players, I believe. Number five, Keller. So Keller down for Connersville. So. That's a loss for them. We'll go ahead and get a break in.
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7: Okay, we're back. 11:31 left here in the fourth. Pirates up 29-21, threatened again inside the 20. First and 10, Pirates 19 of Connersville. McBride, shotgun formation. Back to pass. Over the middle. He's got. And it's caught by Henry for a touchdown. Nice throw from McBride to Henry. And that'll put six more on the board for the Pirates. Makes it 35-21, Pirates.
14: As a 20-yard pass reception for a Dorflinger Insurance Pirate touchdown.
7: The Pirates put six more. Perfect position pass there from Muckerhide to Henry. So here we go, the PAT. I think they're going to kick it here. Nope, they're going to keep it. Oh, high snap. It's going to be no good. 2-point conversions, no good.

0: just take some time off the clock here. And here comes the kick. It's going to be let go, and they're going to pick it up. But he's going to pick it up at the 5. And he's going to be taken down about the 4-yard line. That could have been a flag error.
1: Yeah.
0: But they didn't call it.
1: Oh, wow.
0: That was 24 on the return, I believe. Mason on the return. He got nowhere. I'm surprised they didn't call a flag on that.
1: I know it.
0: That's excessive. Pirates got lucky there. No penalty. Body slammed him basically, and you can't really, not supposed to do that.
1: You need to do that.
0: No, just take him down. First and 10, Connorsville at their own 4-yard line. Mason got confused on where the ball kept bouncing. With the turf, it does. It takes weird bounces, and the time he picked it up, Pirates were down there with the tackle. Actually, you're going to call it the 3-yard line. Connors will go 97 yards to go here. Twins to the far side, in there. Now they're shotgun formation this time. Patterson, the quarterback. It's going to be a handoff left side. Trying to get outside. He does. He's got some running room. He has the first down. That's Flanagan out to marking out of bounds. About 13, maybe. We'll see where they mark him.
1: Kenzie forces him out of bounds. I had no idea that first play they were going to give it to Flanagan to get him out of that deep area.
0: So first and 10, Connors at their own 13-yard line. Clock stop with 11. I don't know. Shotgun formation. Twins sitting near and far side. Back to pass. Here we go.
1: Start.
0: Yep. There's going to be a false start on Spartans. Man, they're hurting themselves here. I'm moving back 5. It'll be second and, or first and 15. I know. For the Spartans here. Connorsville looks tired a little bit, don't they? They look like they're running down. So this is a crucial drive for them. You give at the punt here, Pirates be hard to come back on. This is a crucial drive. Twins on both sides once again. Patterson, the quarterback for Connorsville. Flanagan to the left and back to pass. He's got some room, running room, cuts it up. 15, he gets taken down. Nice tackle there by the Pirates. 53, I believe. Still get out to about 13. Orton with a nice tackle there.
1: It looked like he hesitated. He could have got him stopped right at the line.
0: Yeah. So second and 10 for the Spartans here. Clock moving. A little over 10 minutes left here in the ballgame. Pirates up 35-21 over the Spartans. Once again, Patterson, shotgun formation. Playing again to the left. Don't try to see him get the ball here. Nope, back to pass. Slant route. It's caught there by number 7. He's on the run. He's at the 40, 45. And good reception by Keene. He's got some speed on him. Good little slant there route. Keene with the reception. It'll be first and 10. Connorsville at their own 44-yard line. Or 46-yard line.
1: Kinsey on the tackle there.
0: Clock moving, 9:40 left here in the fourth. Wide out to the near far side. Under center this time.
2: I don't even think that's.
0: And Pirate territory. Flanagan once again on the carry.

0: Can't ask for much more.
1: Thanks to handoff. Over the middle. It's going to be picked off by the Pirates, I believe.
2: Yep.
1: And that was number 9 on the interception. Sagster. Nope, they call it incomplete. Hit the ground. So ground probably helped it. So this could be 2nd down and 10 for the Spartans at the Pirate 34. I was wondering if it hit the ground because dove on it. The Pirates couldn't quite get the interception. Good try by Sagster. Under center is Patterson, quarterback. And he'll hand off to Flanagan. Cuts it up left side. Breaks the tackle. He's on the run. He's got one man to beat. And he's going to go in for a touchdown. And he gets crossed just enough for a touchdown. Now we got some shoving going on. Whoa. Punch is thrown almost. Got to watch what you're doing. Uh-oh. Man, it's getting... I think somebody almost threw a punch. He probably should be.
2: Might have been ejected. He's just getting directed to the sideline. I don't know.
1: No, he almost threw a punch. I seen the punch going, but so a touchdown run by Flanagan.
2: I saw after the score. I saw a flag from the far end, but I didn't know what that flag was for.
1: Yeah. We'll see on the far side. I didn't see what happened. But I seen. Well, that kid was holding the ball up before he crossed the end zone. So Powers knocked it down. I mean that. He wasn't in the end zone.
2: Non-sportsmanlike conduct.
1: Yeah, it should be. I don't know what happened, but I don't know. It looked like Powers might threw a punch, but they didn't see that, I don't think. We'll see what they call here. Probably going to be a touchdown. And we'll see what they call here. Are they going to have a touchdown, or is it going to be a penalty for the touchdown? There's a flag over there on that side, so maybe for the touchdown. I don't know.
2: My NFL team did a situation like that. I think they got the touchdown, but the penalty might have been on the extra point
1: yeah.
2: Or the kickoff.
1: Yeah. I don't know. We'll see what happens.
2: I think it's the extra point, I believe. The points have been put on the board.
1: Yeah. Again, I don't know. I don't think the officials know exactly what to call here. I think Pat.
2: Okay, Powers has not been ejected.
1: You got lucky there because I thought he swung at somebody.
2: I think the official just wanted him off the field just to cool down. Not from the weather either.
1: Yeah, exactly. So they're going to give a touchdown, I believe.
2: Yeah.
1: And it'll be on the kickoff, I believe. Oh, it's on Greensburg. It's half the distance. Because they're inside the one here.
2: Personal foul. On Connersville. Unsportsmanlike.
1: He's going the wrong way.
2: Oh, yeah.
1: What?
2: If you're doing all that, unless all these penalties are going to be on the kickoff.
1: It have to be on the kickoff after the touchdown. They call them both on the Connersville.
2: Well, whoa.
1: He wasn't ready.
2: Now the point should not even be on the board then, because the ball was spotted at the 1 yard line.
1: It was at a touchdown though.
2: Yeah, but the ball wasn't spotted at the 3.
1: No, that's
2: the extra point. Wouldn't the ball be spotted?
1: Yeah, but it's a penalty half the distance.
2: Okay.
1: On a PAT, I guess that's what I'm only assuming. And sportsmanlike's half the distance. So.
2: Okay.
1: But why'd they point to Connersville?
2: Yeah.
1: I don't understand that. Unless he
2: say
1: went
2: point
1: the wrong
2: direction.
1: Yeah. 2-point conversion is going to be a handoff. He gets taken down, and it is no good. A big stop there by the Pirates. 2-point conversion fails. It is 35-27. Pirates up. 8:30 left here in the fourth. We'll be right back.
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2: All right, 8:30 remaining here, fourth quarter. Greensburg leading Connersville by a score of 35-27.

0: pass Huebler forward fourth quarter.
1: Yeah, good stop there by the Pirates. Two-point conversion was no good. So we'll see what happens now. Going back to square one, I guess. All they did is half the distance for the PAT or two-point conversion. Didn't work, but a lot of activity for nothing, basically. So I think Greensburg got away with a couple, maybe ejection almost. I mean, Pirates need a score here. At least take a bunch of time off the clock. It's a squib kick. Is at the 30, 35, Bishop, 40. That could be a late hit. Things getting a little physical there.
0: Yeah.
1: He'll get out.
0: 42, 43.
1: We'll see.
0: Now they're going to move it.
1: I don't know. I'll wait till
0: they went down to the 42. Now they're going to spot
1: the 44. Oh, my goodness. He's at the 44-yard line. Got a little break.
0: Let's go 45. They're moving in the right direction.
1: Yeah, they are. So first and 10 Pirates on 44-yard line. Clock stopped with 8:25 here in the fourth quarter. Pirates up by 8 points, 35-27 over Carnesville. Figured this would be a good game coming in, and it is. See if the Pirates can attack some more points. So you might need to here.
0: Yeah.
1: McBride, shotgun formation. The handoff. And Martini gets about the 46-yard line. Gained about two on the carry, so second and 8. And slow getting up for Connors. Keller once again. That's his second time he's been. And there's two guys down, though, for Connorsville. Keen and Keller both. Well, Keen got up. Keller's still down. We'll go ahead and get a break in. Pirates up 35-27, 807, fourth quarter.
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0: 8:07 here remaining here in the Russell Euler Ford fourth quarter. Pirates see themselves a 35-27 lead over Connorsville. Mike McNulty, Trey Shetmer, Randy Shetmer.
1: All right, second and 8 for the Pirates at their own 46-yard line. Clock starting. 8 minutes left here in the fourth. McRide, shotgun, keeps it, and he is going to be taken down for a 2-yard loss, I believe. It's going to be actually marking the 45. You get forward progress. So the loss of one, it'll be 3rd and 9 for the Pirates. Drone 45-yard line. Crucial 3rd down for the Pirates, trying to keep the drive alive. If not, Pirates may be forced to punt here. So big 3rd down for Greensburg. Meckerhide. Shotgun formation. Back to pass. Has time. Rose to his right. Airs it out, and it's going to be caught there. But we got a flag on the play. Got a 1st down, but we got a penalty on the Pirates.
3: Nobody's happy about that.
0: Late hold call?
1: I guess so. Uh-oh. Another flag. Somebody said something. Yep. That's 2 flags on it. That's going to be a dagger. I knew he was going for an air flag. We're going to have 2 penalties on Greensburg. That could be 30, 10 yards plus 15, so that's 25 yards.
0: Tacked onto this.
1: Sportsmanlike Pirates. Both of them will count because it's a dead ball. That's going to be moving back 25 yards more than likely. Because that's dead ball.
0: Yeah, dead ball.
1: You'll mark the 10 off, then the 15, so that should be 25 from there. We'll see what they do. 10, 15. 20, 25, yep. 25 yards. He was right. So 3rd down. Pirates have to get to Connorsville 46, and they're at their own 20-yard line. So, man, you got to keep your composure there for Pirates.
0: I thought you was going to say third down, they're going to get the new point. How far we got to go?
1: Mike, St. Morris.
0: Yeah, there we go. That looks like the distance we got to travel here.
1: There you go. It's a handoff, double handoff up the middle. Still on his feet, and that was McKenzie. Gets out to the 25. Far short of the first down. So Pirates will be forced to punt, and you got the dangerous return for Connersville. And I don't think they'll ref the punter this time. So Pirates, third down or fourth down and long. Back deep for Connersville. This is a dangerous spot here. Pirates have 11 on the field.
0: Yep.
1: Okay.
0: Well,
1: now they do.
0: Yep.
1: We got the dangerous Flanagan back deep for Connersville. I kick away from him. Miller. Good kick. And it's going to take a Pirate bounce. Nice kick. Punt there by Miller all the way down to the 21. Well, what a change of possession, field position there. Jacoby Miller, a nice punt. We underestimated his foot again. Connersville has it first and 10 at their own 21-yard line. 6:16 left in the ballgame. Both teams with three timeouts left, though. That will not be a factor right now. So we'll call it the 20. Looks like they're going to mark it at, well,
0: 20 and a half.
1: We'll call it the 20. I don't think they're going to. I hate them halves.
0: Yeah, a lot of times you see a spot on the hash.
1: Yeah, exactly. We'll call it the 20. First and 10. Connersville down 20. Patterson, the quarterback for Connersville. Flanagan, all right, back to pass. Oh, almost picked off by Powers. He read that play, but Powers couldn't quite one-hand it. It'll be second down and 10 for the Spartans. Clock stop, 6:11 left here in the fourth quarter. Pirates hanging on to an 8-point lead, 35-27. Wow, late night. Short night.
0: We thought Shelbyville was bad.
1: Yeah. Well, we got a half
0: a lot of activities here.
1: Yeah. At our center, Patterson. High formation for, look for Flanagan, and he get it. He does. He loses it, gets picked up, but no gain on the play. So third and 10. So two plays resulting in no gain here. But this was a big drive for Connersville, too, and they have not done nothing in the first two plays. They're lucky to get the ball back here. Flanagan dropped it, picked it up. 6 minutes left in this game. Pirates were there to tackle him. So third and 10 here. They'll be forced to punt if they don't get a first down. You still got time. Play field position. Patterson under center for Connersville. And Rose to his right, gets pressured, gets away. Going to take off, and it's incomplete. So they'll be forced to punt here. Fourth down for the Spartans. So more than likely, Connersville will punt. And Pirates will get the ball back.
0: About three or four Pirates there, applying the pressure there on the Spartan quarterback.
3: Brings up fourth and 10 from their own 21.
1: There's no way you go for it. Nope, the punting team comes on for Connersville.
0: Even though it's not a great decision. If you get a return, let's make sure at least we field the ball.
1: Laughlin will kick out the punt for Connersville. Not McLaughlin. No. Laughlin.
0: Got Power standing back at about the 45.
1: Get a good return here.
0: Here we go.
1: Oh. Whoa. Well, we got.
0: I see this guy signaling, stopping the clock.
1: Yeah. I don't know what's going on now. The Greensburg call timeout? I didn't see the official say anything.
3: I mean, of course, Coach knows.
1: All right.
0: Timeout.
1: 5:19 left in the fourth. Pirates up 35-27. We'll be back.
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1: Okay, about 5:19 left here in the fourth. Pirates 35-27. Punting will be off, and once again for Connorsville. Back deep Powers for the Pirates. This is crucial. Pirates. I think it's going to be a good return here.
6: Yeah.
1: And we got a flag. And it's going to be take a Spartan bounce about the 42-yard line. But I'd make him kick over if it's going to be on Connorsville. Illegal formation, probably. We'll see if they call it. If it's on Greaser, they may go for it.
6: No, we're signaling we're going to decline
1: it. Yeah, you might. Just don't take a chance. It's probably a smart move there.
6: Yeah.
1: Legal formation. It's going to be declined. Pirates will have it first and 10. You're more or trying to play the clock game now. I mean,
6: right.
1: So Pirates will have it first and 10 at their 42-yard line. Now you can still do your no huddle. It take to 30, play the time off the play
6: clock.
1: No hurry.
6: Time clock down.
1: Yeah.
6: Pick up the first few downs.
1: Yes. Make them use their timeouts.
6: You don't get a touchdown. If you run off time off the clock, you get a field goal.
1: Yeah.
6: Puts us a two-score lead.
1: That'd be the dagger, more likely.
7: If you get up by two right now,
1: Mucker Hyde will come in. Again, formation for the Pirates.
6: These guys are catching our idea.
1: What's that? Twisting the near on the far side. Martini to the left. Mucker Hyde up the middle. Ooh, he gets across midfield about the 49, but the way he carried the ball was kind of, that's what I said too. It was like, we both said that. I was like,
6: something like that.
1: Yeah, to take it away instead of lunge for it.
6: Defense will be taught to go after the ball.
1: Oh, yeah. Gain of four, second and six for the Pirates. Clock moving, 4:50 and counting. Still 24 on the play clock, so looks like they're going to take their time now, just like against Southie.
6: Yep.
1: No rush here. Couple first downs. Milk the clock here. Twins to the near, one to the far. I cried to quarterback again. Martini gets it, cuts it up, breaks the tackle. He's about to the 44-yard line. About it 2 yards short. But manageable down here. It's
6: going to
1: be one.
6: Third and one.
1: Third and one here. Instead of third and two. That's a big third down. They can get the first down, keep the chains moving, and clock moving.
6: Quarterback draw here.
1: Yeah. Probably your option. Read the defense. More than likely, he'll keep it. Right out to the near and far side. Tucker Hyde. With the keeper. Nope, he hands it off to Martini. He loses the yard. That's going to be fourth and two. Wow. A fourth and two.
6: That's where something like that you go under center.
1: Yeah. Was that Flanagan again on the tackle? Or? I didn't even see who made the tackle. But he shot out of nowhere. Yeah. To the sport.
6: Oh, big time, big play here.
1: Fourth down here. This is crucial for Greensburg. I thought he'd keep it there.
6: Take over 3 minutes left.
1: Jackson in the backfield. Are trying to draw them off sides. They may call timeout here. And play clock at one. Call timeout. Yep, timeout Greensburg. 2:57 left here in the fourth. Pirates at 35-27. Fourth and two. We'll be back.
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0: 2:57 remaining here in the ball game. Pirates see themselves with a 35-27 lead over the Connersville Spartans. Randy Shepmer, Trey Shepmer, Mike Knott.
1: We'll see what they do. 4th and 2. They'll go for it, I think. If you don't get it, you still got to count on your defense. But after a timeout, Pirates will. I can see them going for it, definitely. With this one. It's a big play for Greensburg. Get a first down, you're going to force Connersville to take timeouts. They still have 3, but they'll have to use one if they get a first down. Pirates. A lot of options here. You got Jackson in the backfield. High snap. Jackson takes it. Bulldozes away for a first down. A little high snap there to Jackson, but he hung on to it. Got it down to the 40-yard line. So first down, Pirates at Spartans' 40-yard line. Clock should be moving.
0: Ball spotted. Let's wind the clock. Here we go.
1: Okay. Pirates will take most of the play clock down to 18. That was crucial. After this play, they'll start calling timeout. I could see it. Unless they get in our first in.
9: Officially listed in our stats at 285.
1: Mike Ride, quarterback once again. For the Pirates, Coach Mans Martin. And Mike Ride keeps it up the middle. He's got one man to beat. He gets taken down at about the 16. Nice run by Mike Ride. And Flanagan on the tackle. McRide almost broke it loose for a touchdown. That could be close to the end of the game here. I'm surprised Connersville isn't playing Pirates in field goal range, too.
0: They are.
1: So just pound it up the middle. If you don't get it, make them force timeout. Don't take a risk of passing the ball here. I don't think they will. The Pirates in good position here. Got a lot of options to do here. Mike Ride. Hands off. Right side. Martini goes in for the touchdown for the Pirates. With 1:46 remaining in the ballgame. And that could be it here. Pirates at 41-27. The PAT coming here.
0: And that touchdown was a Dorflinger Insurance Pirate touchdown.
1: So a nice run there.
0: Martini. Doing a heck of a job replacing Alexander due to an injury.
1: And we'll see the Pirates pack on 2 more here.
0: Go for one.
1: Nope, they're going to kick. Miller. Try to point 42 on the board here for the Pirates. For a snap here. Comes the snap. Hold. And it is. Hit the low post, no good. PAT is no good. We got 3 or 4 guys down. So it's 1:46 left in the ballgame. Pirates up 41-27 over Connersville.
0: Be right back.
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0: All right, back with 1:46 remaining in the ball game. Pirates find themselves a 41-27 lead over Connersville. Trey Shepmer, Mike Nubb, and Randy Shepmer here.
1: Got an injured Spartan on the, not sure who it is. I don't want to say any names till, but he's really hurt bad.
13: Yeah.
1: It looks like Pirates on their way to more likely 2-1 record going into Lawrenceburg next week, which we will not be on air next week at Lawrenceburg. So just have to go down if you want to watch it, I guess. Yeah. Oh, it's number King, number 7, the injured Spartan. He don't look like he's moving at all, so that's not good for the Spartans. Hate seeing anybody get an injury. Right.
14: Even though it's the opposing team.
1: Joshua Alexander, first quarter. Yeah.
0: And we just lost power.
1: Whoa, where'd the power go? Lights go out.
0: Wow.
1: Wow, where'd that?
0: Somebody hit the switch a little too early here or what?
1: Yeah, because the town ain't dead. It's dark. Wow. Now we got an air delay.
0: Yeah.
1: Wow.
0: We didn't do it up here, people. Nope.
1: We're still good. Yeah, the lights went out on the football field. Wow. That's been it. I don't know what's going on here. Lights go out. At least our lights are still. That's, We're waiting on the lights to turn back on the field.
15: Okay.
1: We got lights in the press box, but.
14: Hey, let's see if we can get that light over here.
1: Man. I don't know where the power comes from. Because there's. No town's not
0: out. Yeah. It's no town situation here.
1: Already late enough, and it's getting
0: and I
1: later.
0: Got blamed before the game. I didn't pay the bill to get air conditioning. Now I'm going to get blamed for losing electricity.
1: How you going, Nob?
0: Yeah.
1: You just want to be here all night until you go to work here in a little bit.
0: Do we have enough phones to hold out to put out a little light here?
1: Yeah, I don't know what's going on here. Wow. I don't know what happened there. That's strange. No, we got some lights. Now we're ready. Now we're ready for action. It gets bright quick here. At least it don't one of them lights take an hour to get. All right, Pirates up 41-27, 1:46 left in the game. Long game here. A lot of interesting things going on tonight here. And Miller will kick off once again for the Pirates. Connersville has 3 timeouts left here, but we're going to have to move quick here. And back deep is McClanagan. Squib kick, and it's going to be picked up at the 25 by number 30. He goes down. Smart move there by Hertzinger. So first and 10, Spartans at their own 28-yard line. 1:44 remaining here in the ballgame. Pirates more than likely look like they're going to go 2-1 on this season here. First time we beat Connersville if they win tonight. No, wow. Patterson will more likely quarterback. I didn't even see a flag anyway. They disregard the flag. I didn't even see a yellow. I don't know what they'd call a flag on.
0: No.
1: They'll come out wide out to the near and far side. And under center, eye formation. Looks like they're maybe running the ball. Patterson takes Throws to his left. Gets pressured. Airs it out. And almost cut there by Brewer, but couldn't quite hang on to it. But either way, he wasn't going to be in bounds. For a second. It's tough for a quarterback to throw across your body.
15: Oh, yeah, it is.
1: You're going to roll out to your strong side.
15: Right.
1: I don't know why people, they want to call plays that way. It's hard for a quarterback. So second and 10 for Connersville. They're on 29-yard line clock. Stop, 1:36 left in the game. All right, it's up 41-27 here. Once again, I formation. Patterson, quarterback. And it's a toss. Back pass. Toss pass. And it's going to be picked off there by the Pirates. Sagster with the interception, still on his feet. He gets taken down at about the 35 and got a flag. That's going to be a personal foul on his corners or a face mask. And Pirates will more than likely, well, they really can't take a knee because they have three timeouts.
15: Yeah. No, they use all three timeouts.
1: Yeah, I don't know if they will or not. Might just want to get the game over with. They're going to attack on some more penalty yards on Connersville. So Sagster with a nice pick for the Pirates. And that's going to pretty well be the ball game. It's just Pirates just need to stay healthy on this.
15: Yep.
1: Minute 23. As long as you don't get testy, you know. Sometimes these games get a little cheap shots and stuff, so I wouldn't think so.
16: So we'll see.
1: I'd almost put my subs in if I was Greensburg. We'll see. Looks like Pirates will.
15: It's all bunched up. I always say
1: bunched up, yeah.
15: Checking in here.
1: Thinking they go victory formation unless Connersville takes a. And they'll take, I think Connors is just going to give it up, so clock needs to start.
15: Come on, who's operating the clock? Did they call time out?
1: No. Time to start the clock. So the clock. So let's snap it two more times. Connors is just going to let him run the timeout. Listen. Probably smart. You're not going to basically be able to score two touchdowns in a minute. Two more snaps, and that'll be it. Pirates will move to 2-1 on this season. Connors will drop to 1-2. The Pirates have to run. Be third down. One more snap. Snap it under. Snap it 39 seconds, and you can go. That's all you got to do. Then make the 39. And then this Pirates will see you, bud. Snap one more snap, and that will be it. Pirates should just snap it now.
15: Cause, yeah, I mean, what are we waiting on?
1: I don't know. Yeah, you could have snapped a long time ago.
15: Yeah.
1: So one more snap, and that's going to be it. And that's it. That's going to be your final score. Pirates will be victorious over Connersville in about 5 seconds. Final score, Greensburg 41. This Connersville Spartans 27. We'll be back with some stats in just a couple minutes.
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0: Zach Toppin south of Sanity. And most days I'm actually just south of Sane. It's adulting. And have you ever actually gone out of your way on a trip to visit a famous tourist spot that when you get there you're actually a little bit disappointed? Yeah, me too. Well, this might actually save you a little bit, little bit of time in the future. This one woman apparently visited all 50 states, and then she went ahead and revealed the 7 tourist spots that are really kind of the most overrated. Here's her list. Number 7 on the list is Salem, Massachusetts. Number six is Key West, Florida. Number 5 is Bourbon Street. It smells awful. Not gonna lie. Number four on the list is the Four Corners Monument. It's at the intersection of Arizona, New Mexico, Colorado, and Utah. No one really cares. And there's really not much to look at. Number 3 is Mount Rushmore. Number 2 is Times Square. It's a great place to get scammed. The top on the list here, according to her, is the Las Vegas Strip. You might want to head to Fremont Street instead. Just as fun and half the price.
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0: listening to Carry On. And that's going to be off that man's 21st album called Silver Sands Marina, which is due out everywhere. Coming up here September 25th. I'll take a little small break right now. But I do have some more country music coming up here in minutes. I've got some music on the way from Blake Shelton, a boys around here. I've got some George Burge and Luke Bryan on the way too. With Ride, Ride, Ride. Don't go anywhere, y'all.
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0: George Burge and Luke Bryan in Ride, Ride, Ride. 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

0: Miss Ashley McBride on What If We Don't. It'll be fine. Trust me, it'll be fine. We always have tomorrow. Hopefully. Alright, so what is the skill almost everybody really thinks they're good at until, of course, they meet somebody who's actually really, really great at it. And there's a lot of things out there, too. People online are saying these are great things, too. Fighting, obviously. I mean, a lot of us guys, we think we're great at fighting until, of course, we meet that one guy who's even better at fighting than we are. And we get our butts kicked. Storytelling. A lot of people just ramble. Teaching. I mean, that's hard. You've got to have a lot of patience for that. And, of course, driving. I mean, I'm a great driver. Well, most days.
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4: 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A minute ago, a law enforcement officer pulled up behind Kyle.
6: Sir, have you been drinking tonight?
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0: That is Chase Matthew and holding it down. And I have to take a really small break right now. But I promise it's going to be quick, too. And I do have some more country music coming up here in minutes. I've got some music on the way from Mel Langley and Morgan Wallen. But I can't love you anymore. I also got some Jordan Davis on the way, too. But turn this truck around. Don't go anywhere, y'all.
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4: Yes. 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Here's your plan and a few suggestions.

0: that it's Jordan Davis and turn the truck around. 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Of course, we were in a car. 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

0: 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What took you so long?
1: We play Lady. We play Lady.
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1: 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And that's just some of the L's. 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

0: That is off her Dandelion album. That's Al Langley, Love and Life Again. And obviously the most popular place to eat breakfast is at home. 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The car. And I get it. I mean, sometimes you have to eat on the go because you're running late. I'm one of those people. Proudly.
1: Hey, y'all, this is Dustin Lynch, and I just dropped my new song, Easy to Love. Check it out. 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This one's Easy to Love. Hope you enjoy it.

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0: nobody's surprised by this. Dolly Parton, an American treasure. We miss her so much. Everyone liked her. Nobody has one bad thing to say about her, right? But who's the next celebrity that we love so much? Keanu Reeves, he tops the list so far. Michael J. Fox, Carol Burnett, Julie Andrews, and Willie Nelson. They all made the cut as well. Carol Burnett and Julie Andrews, yeah, for sure. Willie Nelson, yeah, him too. But Michael J. Fox, I don't know. He's okay, but he's not top dog as far as I'm concerned. Keanu Reeves, yeah, I could totally see that.
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Are we chilling out? Are we barbecuing? Are we going to some football games? College football, of course, kicks off this weekend. I know I am super excited.

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hope you are having a great Labor Day weekend. What is the plan, bestie? I know I'm stretching because, yeah, I just had the most delicious cup of coffee, and I feel ready, and I hope you do too. I've got Lainey Wilson on the way, Jason Aldean, Cole Swindell, now single Saturday night.

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0: uninterrupted sleep and rest. That is our secret wish. Yeah, they pulled a bunch of wives and asked them what their secret wishes in life were. Uninterrupted sleep and rest, they came in at number one. Genuine compliments about our looks. Yeah, that's a big one. Help without being asked. Time with friends and spontaneous romantic gestures. Okay, I've got one for you. How about you take out the trash without me having to tell you, or ask you rather, to take out the trash? You see that it's overflowing. Can you just do it without me saying anything? Yeah, how about that? I don't know. You ever wonder what your significant other's life would be like if you weren't married to him? Yeah, I think about that sometimes, and it's not good.
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0: Horseback.
1: Cody Johnson right there with Horseback. That is a request, of course, and I am always looking for your requests. Kiki Garcia 26. You can find me on TikTok. You can find me on Instagram. You can really find me all over the place. You can always send me a message. Let me know what you're doing, what your favorite song is, and I am going to try my very, very best to get it on the radio because, well, that's how I roll.

0: is the 22nd. It is a Tuesday. So we've got two and a half weeks. Well, just about 2 weeks.
1: Hey, y'all, this is Brantley Gilbert, and this is my new song, Good Damn. Good Damn is a song I wrote with my good friends, Brock Berry Hill, Taylor Phillips, and a fella you might know by the name of Hardy. And it's a song about shooting a shot. Long story short, hope y'all dig it.

0: What's up, y'all? It's Bradley Gilbert, and you just heard my new song, Good Damn. Thanks for listening.
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Garcia with you. Labor Day weekend is here. I've got great music on the way to get you through. I've got Graylin James. I've got Ella Langley. George Burge right now with Ride, Ride, Ride.

0: dogs. They don't like being in the car. But if you're traveling for Labor Day weekend and you see a bunch of furry heads hanging out windows, don't be surprised. 51% of pet owners say traveling with a pet is better than traveling with a human. Oh, my goodness. Really? I don't know about that. Guilt and worry drive the pattern. 47% feel guilty leaving their pet behind. Me, I am one of those people for sure. We're going on a Disney cruise, and I have a pet sitter coming, and she's so good. She sits for them all the time. But I still feel bad because, first of all, they're kind of low-key a pain in the neck. And second of all, I miss them so much.
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What do they call those? 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Not security. You know what I'm saying. Because she would be perfect for that job.

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down. 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

weekend. Did everyone remember to take the appropriate PTO days? I hope so. I did not, so I was working, unfortunately. But it's okay. No, I don't mind. I love working, let's be honest. Dan and Shay on the way. Megan Maroney right now. Darius Rucker with Comeback Song.

0: Well, we heard from Darius Rucker earlier with Comeback Song. He's got to be excited this weekend because it is the first weekend of college football. He is a big football fan, and I believe he does the fantasy football thing. Do you do the fantasy football thing, Bestie? I really should because I am that person. I get attached to different players on different teams, even though my team is the New England Patriots. I know all the stories of all these different players, their backstories, their drama, their injuries. I'm that girl. So, yeah, fantasy football makes sense for me. But for some reason, I never do it. I used to do it back in the day, and I almost won my league one year. But I didn't, and then I got discouraged, and then I stopped. But I need to start again.
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Kiki Garcia, what's going on, bestie? Okay, so what's the deal for the weekend? Are we having a barbecue? Are we getting together? Are we chilling at home? My husband doesn't know it yet, but he's going to be working on the backyard. So hopefully he's ready for that. I don't know if he is, but he better get ready. I've got Hardy on the way, Ella Langley, Riley Green right now. Thank

0: and in movies, they say, let a good cry out and you're going to feel so much better. Just get all the emotions out and it's going to feel good afterwards. Well, turns out real life crying, not really what it's all cracked up to be. Scientists just tracked real life crying for a month, and having a good cry does not make you feel any better. Mm-mm. Contrary to the usual assumption that it's always a healthy emotional release, there is no evidence whatsoever that crying is linked to increased positive emotions. I don't know if it's necessarily the positive emotions. I think it's more of the release of the emotions. Personally, that's how I always looked at it. It wasn't that crying was going to make you less sad. It was just going to not make you feel like you're so bottled up with emotions, if that makes sense. So maybe I should be a scientist. I'm just saying.
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Tucker, Wetmore, still to come this hour. Chase Matthew holding it down. Blake Shelton, Happy Anywhere. Gabby Barrett with Pick Me Up. What would you love to hear? Kiki Garcia, 26. Great day to be a girl on Facebook. You can follow me and find me and then tell me what you want to hear, what you're doing this Labor Day weekend, and I will try my very best to get your song on the radio.

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0: is Kiki Garcia, and it is time for me to move out of here. Have a great day. 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

0: 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It's Tyler Hubbard, and that was my new single, Land.
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1: They're putting pressure on freight and delivery companies. You're listening to Network Indiana. I'm Jake McDaniel. The price of diesel should concern everyone, not just the people putting it in their trucks. Ryan Hedrick explains.
2: Saad Yazid runs an Indianapolis shipping company. He says diesel prices are so high that even his discounted fuel rates are making some deliveries too expensive to run.
3: We try to settle the difference. Like if I'm charging $2.50 a mile, which is what I charged when diesel was $3.51 a gallon, I need to charge about $3.50 a mile just to get to that same level of earning.
2: Diesel prices averaged $5.85 a gallon nationwide Friday. Prices have risen as the war with Iran continues to disrupt the global fuel supply.
1: If you need to fill up your gas tank today, you're paying an average of $3.44 a gallon for regular unleaded, says AAA. Some slightly cooler temperatures are starting on Saturday in Indiana. For this weekend, temps are expected to be in the high 80s, but it's better than what the first week of September brought.
4: We're definitely going to see some relief here soon. That might come in the form of showers and thunderstorms tomorrow, and then a cold front, as I said. Most people won't see a shower or thunderstorm. It looks to be fairly scattered.
1: And then after Sunday, National Weather Service forecaster Matt Eckhoff says high temps will be back in the 90s around Tuesday or Wednesday. Brownsburg town leaders approved a wheel tax and a designated outdoor refreshment area during Thursday's town council meeting. The DORA will cover part of downtown Brownsburg, letting people carry open alcoholic drinks within the designated area. The council also approved a $25 wheel tax and a $25 vehicle excise tax, which intend to help the town qualify for state funding through Indiana's Community Crossings Road Program. And a Hamilton Southeastern teacher and her students are going to an Indianapolis Colts game. Teacher Megan Davis is a Colts fan and taught for 4 years. That's the same number of years wide receiver Alec Pierce has played for the team. Colts take on the Ravens September 13th. This is Network Indiana.
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7: I'm C.J. Miller. USDA has unveiled a plan to modernize their data collection. And a recent Purdue survey shows the farm management skill gap is growing and farmers know it. Those stories are on the way.
8: We're celebrating the official end of summer. 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But Mother Nature says, hey, not so fast. You want summer? I'll give you summer, complete with these dew points that make you sweat just by looking out the door. I'm Chief Meteorologist Ryan Martin. We'll talk about that in the upcoming Indiana Farm Forecast Weekend Edition. Stay tuned.
9: I'm Greg Allen. Don't wait until there's a crisis. Today we discuss the importance of having conversations early when it comes to succession planning. And I'll highlight farmers in Posey County and what they're doing to help with food insecurity in their community.
10: And I'm Andy Eubank. Coming up at the end of this segment, we'll discuss the weakness in the grains and oil seeds to wrap up the week.
11: And I'm Eric Pfeiffer. Another year, another problem on the Mississippi and getting grain shipments where they need to go. That story is on the way. Let's begin today's show by talking once again about the severe storms and flooding that hit Indiana in August. Indiana farmers and livestock producers who are recovering from those storms are now able to apply for assistance. With the update, Here's C.J. Miller.
7: USDA's Farm Service Agency says producers in 21 primary Indiana counties and 25 contiguous counties may now qualify for emergency disaster loans following the federal disaster designation from earlier this week.
12: So the first thing producers need to do is if they've got damage, they need to come and report the damage and loss to their local county office.
7: That's Steve Brown, Indiana's Executive Director of USDA's Farm Service Agency.
12: Right now, the designation makes producers eligible for our Emergency Disaster Assistance Loan Program. That will assist them with low-interest loans to recover any losses or anything that they may have to get replaced.
7: He says livestock producers also need to be thinking about programs covering animal and feed losses.
12: We've had programs from the Working Families Tax Cut bill that was signed over a year ago. It also enacted some of the programs that were made available by that act, and it's the Livestock Indemnity Program. And that's for producers that may have lost livestock in these heavy rains and flooding.
7: For producers filing claims, Brown says the documentation is critical, including photographs, video, and inventory records. And if crop insurance is involved, producers should report damage to both their insurance agent and FSA rather than waiting for losses to be fully determined. Overall, Brown says the time is of the essence.
12: My request for the producers, if they think they've got a qualifying loss, please get a hold of their local office and let them know of that so they can report that to their local emergency boards and help the emergency boards assess the damage too in each county. The quicker they get in, the quicker we can get the process started.
7: USDA says emergency loan applications must be filed by April 26, 2027. Other programs have earlier deadlines, so producers should contact their local FSA office as soon as possible and preserve all documentation of storm and flood-related losses. I'm C.J. Miller.
11: This seems to be a recurring issue that just won't go away. Water levels on the Mississippi River have been low since 2022, restricting barge traffic and bottlenecking trade on one of the busiest navigation channels in the country. Current water levels are lower than they have been in many of the past 5 years. Mike Steenhook, Executive Director of the Soy Transportation Coalition.
13: A lot of the Midwest recently has received a pretty substantial amount of rainfall over the last, you know, week or two. You're seeing water levels elevate as a result of that. The question moving forward is, will that just be kind of a temporary blip and then we'll just be kind of back down to where we were? And so that's something that we're going to continue to monitor.
11: Steenhook says the next few months are the critical time of year for ag traffic on the Mississippi. And again, there is concern.
13: October, November, December, that's kind of game time when it comes to U.S. soybean and grain exports, particularly on the river. And so you want to have that river with sufficient amount of water in it so that barge transportation won't be encumbered. So, again, something we're going to be monitoring as the weeks proceed.
11: Steenhook adds that enhanced dredging of the river is an expensive option, but one that may need to be considered if these kinds of low water events persist. I'm Eric Pfeiffer. You're listening to Hoosier Ag This Week. We thank you for doing so. We've got the Indiana Farm Forecast with Chief Meteorologist Ryan Martin on the way. Right now, it's time to talk markets. For that, we say hello, Andy Eubank.
10: And hello to you, Eric. And the markets on Friday ended a string of some weakness with another session on the defensive. Corn, beans, and wheat lower. Wheat was the weak side leader. We'll have the final numbers coming up. First market commentary, and I secured that during a conversation on Friday with Brian Basting of Advanced Trading. Heading into the Labor Day three-day weekend, markets mostly on the defensive with corn and beans at times hovering right around steady. But Brian, the catalyst again in the markets is Chicago wheat down double digits as we look at developments out of the Black Sea.
14: Thanks for having me, Andy. There's no question that we're seeing a tremendous volatility, as your listeners know here, as we start the month of September. Led by the wheat market, as you said, a little bit of profit taking here if we have so much uncertainty, for lack of a better phrase, about what's going to happen in the Black Sea. You start to hear a little rumblings about maybe some talks, and then you hear all of a sudden they're firing at each other again, and I think that's just a recipe for volatility in the markets. We're looking at new crop now for 27, Andy. We're right in the middle of the crop insurance period, I'd remind your listeners, with soft wheat here as you're into the month of September, so just encourage them, if they're thinking about planting wheat this year for 2027 production, to manage price volatility, leave that upside open, but put a floor underneath this market. Because if we were to come in here and next week, for example, and start to see more talk of a resumption of a grain corridor, for example, that was used in 2022 to keep exports moving, that would probably pressure the market, and vice versa. If we were to continue to see tensions escalate, this thing may not be over to the upside, but definitely being a volatile market, being led by wheat at the moment.
10: Is there any positioning underway already as we get ready for another USDA update?
14: I think so. The USDA will come out on Friday, September 11th, noon Eastern time, where the next crop survey-based production report. This will be for corn and beans. There'll be no report on wheat this month. But yes, I think, granted, it's still a very tiny sample of harvest that the USDA is looking at, but the trade still is going to look at that to see if they're starting to get confirmation or on the other side, if the pro farmer number was correct or if it was not correct. Basically, it's going to come down to actual observations, but still the trade wants some direction from USDA. Maybe it's a way I'll phrase it. Direction from the USDA if they're going to continue to reduce their forecasts or maybe increase them. Stranger things have happened. So I'd encourage your listeners, Andy, to have risk management positions in place prior to next Friday the 11th, because it certainly is another ingredient and a key ingredient as a recipe for volatility in these markets. We are looking at beans in the teens in the futures market, and producers are looking closely at that now.
10: Market commentary with Brian Basting of Advanced Trading. Brian's number is 309-664-2314. Friday settlements on the Hatt Market Review. December corn lost 4 cents. It goes to 536 3/4. March contract dipped to 552 1/4, down 3 3/4. 6.5 lower. November and January beans, Novi 1309 3/4, Jan contract 1325, and leading lower December wheat 734, a dip of 20 1/4 cents. October live cattle 212.95, that was $1.35 decline, and $1.15 off on the October lean hogs 82.30. Markets again closed Monday for Labor Day, and that is an update on where we stand with corn, beans, and wheat, and livestock as well. I'm Andy Eubank. Much more still to come on Hoosier Ag This Week.
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16: 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Thank you so much for listening. Oh, by the way, this is Billy Joe.
8: We've got a roller coaster ride of humidity in our forecast. I'm Chief Meteorologist Ryan Martin with Hoosier Ag Today's Weekend Weather Outlook. We're going to be uncomfortably humid, like we have been this past week on several occasions. And then we're going to swing back to very, very pleasant. And it's going to swing back and forth multiple times over the next couple of weeks. We're in the middle of that right now as we are in an extended Labor Day holiday weekend. We entered the weekend with the weather feeling just absolutely nasty the tail end of this past week. Dew points incredibly high, heat indices in the triple digits. Actual air temperatures were warm enough, but it was just not necessarily very nice. And here we are. We're going through the Labor Day weekend, finishing it out with a Labor Day that is quite comfortable, at least in terms of humidity. Still seeing warmer than normal temperatures, but that's just fine. It's the official end of summer. That's what they say. I was using the bunny ears there. If this was TV, you could have seen it. But you get the idea. We're celebrating the end of summer, but summer still is not going to be going away. Humidity values start to climb a little bit as we move through the Tuesday and Wednesday time frames. As a matter of fact, Wednesday going to feel very similar to how we felt the end of this past week. And that's just in time for another frontal boundary to try and sag southward. The difference is last week we had a very impressive setup. Warm air to the south, cold air to the north in Canada, and the zone in between was very active. Strong storms, especially Michigan, got pounded. Well, that's not necessarily the case at midweek this week. We've got a frontal boundary that sags through. It does not have a good moisture source with it. So Wednesday afternoon, Wednesday night, early Thursday morning, I'm seeing some pop-up, hit and miss, scattered showers, half an inch or less, with coverage only about 60%. And then behind that front, we see humidity levels drop, dew points drop significantly, temperatures pull back close to normal. And then we turn around and pump the atmosphere back up with heat toward the end of the weekend of the 12th and 13th. That means we start the week of the 14th next week with another surge of very warm and, I believe, more humid air. The difference is I do not see any significant precipitation coming out of that switch back to a very warm and juicy air mass. As a matter of fact, I think we are dry all the way through next week, the week of the 14th, and we may not see our next significant batch of rain until the following week, getting into the 21st, 22nd, or beyond. That means we've got a very nice dry stretch coming with this heat that will accelerate some of the dry down of these crops that are trying to get across the finish line for harvest. It's not going to set up into a dry pattern that goes for weeks and weeks and weeks like we've seen in years past, but it is definitely a switch from the moisture of this past week. I'm meteorologist Ryan Martin.
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18: 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Ugh. 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
20: Welcome back to Hoosier Ag This Week. I'm Eric Pfeiffer from Hoosier Ag Today, running down the top news in Indiana and U.S. agriculture. The biggest challenge for today's farmers isn't knowing how to grow a crop or raise livestock. Y'all are pretty darn good at that. Instead, it's knowing how to manage the business side of the farm for the long term. C.J. Miller shares more.
21: The latest Purdue University Ag Economy Barometer survey finds that most producers rank production skills as delivering the greatest return on investment. But when asked where they need to improve the most, strategic planning topped that list.
0: There's a lot to lose here.
21: That's Dr. Michael Langemeyer, director of Purdue Center for Commercial Agriculture.
0: I mean, I've built up this business over time, and I want to make sure that I'm able to do this and continue this business. And to do that, just going to need to be a little bit more savvy when it comes to finance, when it comes to strategy.
21: Even more intriguing from the survey is that 32% say strategic planning has the greatest potential for improvement through artificial intelligence, putting it ahead of production.
0: If you look on the internet, there's a lot of discussion about how AI is going to improve production. You don't see quite as much discussion as how it might improve financial management and strategic planning. But I think it has a lot of potential there. Financial management analysis, maybe that will be made simpler through AI, and the same with strategic planning, which probably includes both business planning and transition planning.
21: So why do so many experienced producers struggle with high-level business decisions? Dr. Langemeyer points to how rapidly the ag landscape has evolved over the past several decades.
0: If you go back 30 to 40 years, they were managing a much smaller business. And if they had some technical training, they tended to focus on production. But as the business got bigger, it became just as important to focus on the management side, the long-run planning and the financial management. And they may not have picked that up earlier in their life. I mean, land values have tripled since 2007. Just that alone makes my business so much bigger than it used to be.
21: With high input costs remaining the top concern for 45% of those surveyed, bridging that gap between field-level production and strategic planning could define the next generation of farm management. I'm C.J. Miller.
3: Thank you, C.J. More from him in just a moment. For many farm families, the conversation about succession planning doesn't happen until there's a crisis, and that's too late. Greg Allen has more.
22: A health emergency can suddenly force difficult decisions, or sometimes the senior generation reaches a point where they realize it's time to step back and hand over management of the farm.
23: One big thing, we don't like to think about our own eventual demise or death or whatever that looks like. And when we talk about succession planning, you're really talking about the end of whether it's life or career. A lot of these farmers, their whole life, their whole legacy, their whole being, their lifestyle, their community, everything is tied in through that farm. And so when they think about passing on that farm to the next generation, they can really struggle both mentally and financially, I would say. Sometimes the finances come into play. You know, they need that farm as retirement. Other times they're rich and ready to go, as we would say, and they're just mentally holding on to that farm because they have a hard time passing it on.
22: That's Renee Wyatt of the Purdue Extension's succession planning team. She says the goal is to give families time to talk through management responsibilities, ownership, finances, and the future of the operation, while everyone has the opportunity to be involved in the process.
23: What we're really trying to encourage all farm families to do is to plan for succession early and often, and just to get them talking.
22: Starting the conversation early can help reduce stress, avoid misunderstandings, and give the next generation a clearer path forward. Find this entire conversation on the latest Your Community podcast on our website, HoosierAgToday.com. I'm Greg Allen.
3: Thank you, Greg. The federal government is widening its scrutiny of the U.S. beef industry, and this time, the investigation is reaching all the way to the supermarket meat case. The U.S. Department of Justice announced on September 1st that its antitrust division has expanded its investigation into beef affordability to include 8 of the nation's largest retailers, and they include Kroger, Walmart, Aldi, Costco, and Amazon. You can read more on this at HoosierAgToday.com. For generations, farmers have answered USDA surveys to help produce the numbers that drive markets, farm policy, and disaster programs. But now, USDA has unveiled a plan to modernize its data collection system. With the update, we welcome back C.J. Miller.
21: Earlier this week at the Farm Progress Show in Iowa, Scott Hutchins, USDA Undersecretary for Research, Education, and Economics, outlined the department's plan to make reporting easier for farmers.
24: We also are looking to review and redesign surveys to reduce burden on farmers so we can have pre-filled-in data. We hear often that you get an 8-page survey and the first 7 pages include requests for information that's already been provided one way or the other. So those are some things that I think we can address relatively quickly and smoothly.
21: But USDA's modernization effort goes well beyond shorter surveys. The department wants to harness satellite imagery, artificial intelligence, and other emerging technologies to improve acreage and yield estimates.
24: You know, the timing for this initiative is something that is so perfect. We have tremendous tools now that we didn't even have a few years ago with regard to satellite imagery. When I was here in 2020, we were just really starting to move down the path of utilizing data from NASA. The accuracy of that data, the ability to use it to make predictions and estimates has been increasing exponentially. And so we're working very closely with NASA right now, as well as other companies, in order to make sure we have the most current, effective way to estimate things through geospatial estimations or passive evaluation.
21: USDA also plans to integrate its data systems and responsibly use AI to eliminate duplication and improve efficiency. But Hutchins says the technology will only work if farmers trust the numbers it produces.
24: When we make revisions, because we have new data or different data that's significant, it creates a situation where we have to wonder which one of these is accurate, or do we have trust in this process? And we know we have to earn that trust. We have to do it continuously. We have to do it with good science and good analytics. And we also need to be much more transparent and talk about not just what we think the answer is in a particular statistic, but how we got there and why we think it's the right answer, at least under the circumstances that we have now.
21: Overall, USDA says the goal is straightforward. Less time for farmers filling out forms and more confidence in the data that shapes American agriculture. I'm C.J. Miller.
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2: Whether it's, you know, water deficiency, fertility, nutrient enhancement, the data that's collected is just so much more accurate than anything you can do outside of that type of facility. And then the other aspect of the phenotyping lab is, if you can continue to actually develop that seed when you're discovering things that are interesting and important. You know, most of the time when you dig up a plant and look at its root structure, you've also now just killed the plant. And so, you know, the phenotyping center actually gives you the ability to do that same analysis at higher levels and still continue to bring the plant to seed if you're interested in moving forward with that germplasm.
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2: Thanks for tuning in to Hoosier Ag This Week. I'm farm broadcaster Eric Pfeiffer from Hoosier Ag Today. We've got the latest in Indiana and U.S. farm news. Can America's pork producers stay ahead of what consumers want while building a stronger, more resilient pork industry? One Indiana pork producer who serves on the National Pork Board says the organization has taken a hard look at where checkoff dollars can make the biggest difference. And our CJ Miller has the story.
3: We're very, very strategic about whittling those down to things that we could actually make an impact on and things that we believe will impact us the most.
4: That's Elaine Johnson, a fifth-generation pork producer from Whitley County, Indiana, and a director on the National Pork Board. She says the checkoff program has identified three strategic areas to advance the pork industry.
3: Driving the long-term value and demand for pork, strengthening our industry and creating more resilience by creating a better relationships and ease of information with our state partners, and then obviously improving the lives of our pigs and our people.
4: Johnson says those strategies rely heavily on extensive research, and that recent data shows that modern shoppers care deeply about the food story behind their proteins.
3: What we found was really cool. Consumers, they're not monolithic. You can't divide them just by generations. You can't divide them by where they live in the country. Each of them has kind of their different priorities and preferences, but a couple things kind of float to the top, and most of them are very concerned about taste and flavor. They're concerned about convenience, and they're concerned about nutrition.
4: With pork featuring over 100 different flavor profiles, plus surging interest in ground pork and high-protein diets, Johnson emphasizes that pork checkoff investments are designed to ensure the industry not only continues to stay relevant, but that consumers continue to have top-of-mind awareness when it comes to purchasing pork for their family's dinner table.
3: We're pork producers, and we have a lot to be proud of, and we should be very, very proud that we are raising a nutritious protein that's so many people can identify with.
4: For pork producers, it's more than just about raising pigs. It's about protecting a way of life. Johnson adds that one of the main goals of the National Pork Board is to make sure that America's farm families have a future in pork for generations to come. I'm CJ Miller.
2: Earlier this week, Hoosier Ag Today was proud to be part of the second annual Indiana Hunger Summit. It was held at the Indiana State Fairgrounds as well as Purdue Fort Wayne and the University of Southern Indiana. And while there, I caught up with the founder of the Indiana Hunger Summit, Heidi Spahn.
5: The event today at the Hunger Summit is really bringing people together across the state to address food insecurity. Love to see people from all the way, farmers, producers, to the last mile. So thinking about the full value chain and what we can get back in helping people that are hungry in the state, which is actually more than 1 million Hoosiers.
6: Farmers can do so much in this space that maybe they don't even know about. And they're able to learn about those types of things at events like the Indiana Hunger Summit.
5: Yeah, so farmers and producers can be really instrumental in fighting food insecurity in the state. Thinking about protein and produce and what they can get back. So if there's surplus or off-spec produce, we can get that into the hands of people that need it. Thinking about protein, there's some great examples out of Posey County where they're getting protein into the hands of food banks and food pantries to people that need that food source.
6: If folks weren't able to make it here today, but they're thinking, you know what, maybe we should get more involved with this, where should they go? Who should they reach out to? I mean, there are an awful lot of folks trying to help with food insecurity here in Indiana, right? In your community, right?
5: So I encourage people, if they're looking for opportunities to get involved, look to your local food bank, look to your local food pantry. If you want to learn more about the Indiana Hunger Summit, we do have a Facebook group that they can join. We produce a monthly newsletter, and we also have a Gmail account, inhungersummit@gmail.com. So they can go there and email us if they want to join the mailing list. But I tell people, everyone has something to give back, so look for a way in your own community to help food insecurity.
2: And you heard Heidi mention the farmers in Posey County helping with food insecurity in their community. We have that story now
7: with Greg Allen.
8: Partners in Food provides approximately 12,000 pounds of ground pork and 8,000 pounds of ground beef each year to local food pantries.
9: In order to have the funds to acquire the meat and distribute that, we ask farms to donate the equivalent of 1 acre of production, and then ask community organizations at $250 increments to offset part of the farmer donation for that 1 acre.
8: That's Hans Schmitz, one of the coordinators for Partners in Food. He says the effort creates a direct connection between Southern Indiana agriculture and families facing food insecurity. And he says that all monies donated goes to meat.
9: Every cent that is donated from local farmers or local community organizations goes directly to meat. So the gas that it takes to go get the meat is handled by the individuals themselves. The cost for mailings is handled by the administrators themselves. We pride ourselves on the fact that if a farmer or an organization donates, or an individual donates to Partners in Food, every cent of that is going to go towards supplying local food pantries with ground beef or ground pork.
7: I'm Greg Allen. Whether it's starting a program like this in your community or just simply going to the food bank and volunteering, we would certainly appreciate the help in helping create a more food-secure Indiana. Thank you for joining us this weekend on Hoosier Ag This Week. We'll do it again next weekend. Same hat time, same hat channel. I'm Eric Pfeiffer, Hoosier Ag Today, Indiana's farm network for 20 years.
10: 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It's at the Princess Theater in Rushville. We'll be watching The Blind Side, starring Tim McGraw and Sandra Bullock. 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

is that Langley and Morgan Wallen. And I can't love you anymore. I'm Brian Taylor with you, and good Saturday morning. There's some Thomas right now, and life changes.

0: That is Lainey Wilson, a phone keys wallet. And it's really the consensus of almost everybody really liked the late, great Dolly Parton. And God rest a woman's soul, too. Other celebrities people are most fond of, not surprising here, Keanu Reeves actually tops the new listing. I mean, how can you not like him? Then it's followed by Michael J. Fox, Carol Burnett, Julie Andrews, and Willie Nelson. And for me personally, King George Strait. And while we're talking about this, to whoever vandalized Dolly Parton's star on the Hollywood Walk of Fame, you're an awful human being.
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1: From West Park Road in Greensburg, this is Saturday Sunshine with Billy Joe. Tim McGraw's heartwarming gesture leaves young fan with ultimate keepsake. Posted on AmericanSongwriter.com by Chris Piner on September 4th. The inspiration behind Tim McGraw's Pawn Shop Guitar Tour was more than just being a cool name. The singer hoped to use his time on the road to inspire the next generation. That's when he had an idea. During the tour, he would stop by a pawn shop in each city, buy a guitar, and give it away during his concert. To make it even better, the country singer was sure to add value to the gift by signing it, but McGraw found himself handing over more than a guitar at his recent concert when he met a young man named Finn. Sharing the special moment on Instagram, the video showed Finn being moved to the front as McGraw welcomed him. Handing the mic over, the young boy wasted no time showcasing his talents when singing a few verses of When the Green Grass Grows. That was more than enough to get the crowd excited, but before McGraw took the mic back, Finn had one last thing to say. I know you're best friends with Luke Combs. Laughing, McGraw noted that Combs was a great person, and it was at that moment the country singer believed that Combs could help inspire the kid. So if this was Luke talking to you, he asked, if you promised to learn the guitar, would you say yes? Making a promise to McGraw was no easy task, but Finn was more than ready for the challenge as he agreed. Handing over the guitar, Tim McGraw said, here you go, and thank you to Luke Combs for getting this guy to play guitar. Have fun, Finn. For more information about Tim McGraw and giving his guitar to a lucky fan, check out AmericanSongwriter.com. Pizza Place got a $300 order. When the owner realized it was a prank, he donated the pizzas to a local hospital. Posted on SunnySkies.com August 27th. A prank owner left a Wyoming pizza restaurant with 18 unwanted pizzas and a bill of roughly $300. Instead of letting go of all that food and letting it go to waste, the restaurant turned a frustrating situation into an opportunity to do something good. The team decided that the emergency room at Cheyenne Regional Medical Center would be the perfect destination. There was just one problem. Someone needed to deliver 18 pizzas. Fortunately, help happened to walk through the door. Ryan Limley, an 18-year-old former employee, had worked there for more than 2.5 years, stopped by the restaurant. When he saw what was happening, he volunteered to help. Ryan loaded up all 18 pizzas and took them to the emergency room. For more information about the heroic restaurant and driver, check out sunnyskies.com.
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3: They're putting pressure on freight and delivery companies. You're listening to Network Indiana. I'm Jake McDaniel. The price of diesel should concern everyone, not just the people putting it in their trucks. Ryan Hedrick explains.
4: Saad Yazid runs an Indianapolis shipping company. He says diesel prices are so high that even his discounted fuel rates are making some deliveries too expensive to run.
5: Try to settle the difference. Like if I'm charging $2.50 a mile, which is what I charged when diesel was $3.51 a gallon, I need to charge about $3.50 a mile just to get to that same level of earning.
4: Diesel prices averaged $5.85 a gallon nationwide Friday. Prices have risen as the war with Iran continues to disrupt the global fuel supply.
3: If you need to fill up your gas tank today, you're paying an average of $3.44 a gallon for regular unleaded, says AAA. Some slightly cooler temperatures are starting on Saturday in Indiana. For this weekend, temps are expected to be in the high 80s, but it's better than what the first week of September brought.
6: We're definitely going to see some relief here soon. That might come in the form of showers and thunderstorms tomorrow. And then a cold front, as I said, most people won't see a shower or thunderstorm. It looks to be fairly scattered.
3: And then after Sunday, National Weather Service forecaster Matt Eckhoff says high temps will be back in the 90s around Tuesday or Wednesday. Brownsburg town leaders approved a wheel tax and a designated outdoor refreshment area during Thursday's town council meeting. The DORA will cover part of downtown Brownsburg. letting people carry open alcoholic drinks within the designated area. The council also approved a $25 wheel tax and a $25 vehicle excise tax, which intend to help the town qualify for state funding through Indiana's Community Crossings Road Program. And a Hamilton Southeastern teacher and her students are going to an Indianapolis Colts game. Teacher Megan Davis is a Colts fan and taught for 4 years. That's the same number of years wide receiver Alec Pierce has played for the team. Colts take on the Ravens September 13th. This is Network Indiana.
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1: The weather forecast for today calls for mostly sunny skies and a high of 91. For tonight, partly cloudy skies and a low of 64. There is a chance of thunderstorms in the overnight, but the heat advisory is to last until this evening. For Sunday, sunny skies and a high of 81, mostly clear skies and a low of 59. And then for Labor Day, Monday, a high of 83 degrees with sunny skies. Kathy Versman has these obituaries from over the weekend.
8: Julie Renee Vanderburg, age 52, of Greensburg, passed away on Thursday, September 3rd, at our hospice of South Central Indiana in Columbus. She was born April 18, 1974, in Greensburg, the daughter of Edward Vanderburg and Judy Atchley Shoopman. She was a lifelong resident of Decatur County and a 1992 graduate of Greensburg Community High School. She furthered her education by receiving an associate degree from Ivy Tech Kokomo and was a home health nurse. She also went to Cincinnati School of Medical Massage and was a licensed massage therapist. Julie was a member of Cornerstone Christian Fellowship in St. Paul and Valley Fellowship Church in Walton. Her hobbies included knitting, singing, playing music, piano and keyboard, painting, and creating digital slideshows. She is survived by her father, Jerry C.W. Shoopman of Greensburg, her sister, Poppy Shoopman of Batesville, brother-in-law, Chris Lamus of Greensburg, the Sister Club, all her favorite people, Tammy Marshall, Lori Helms, Christy Chapman, and Debbie Carter. She was preceded in death by her parents, her aunts, Angela Atchley and Ruth Atchley, and uncle, Daniel Atchley, and her grandparents, Chester and Sarah Atchley, and Vern and Sylvia Vanderburg. Funeral services will be conducted at 4 p.m. on Sunday, September 6th at Bass and Gasper Funeral Home in Westport with Pastor Jeff Floyd and Kelly Harrison officiating. A time of visitation will be held on Sunday, September 6th from 2 p.m. until the time of the service at 4 p.m. at the funeral home. Following Julie's wishes, cremation will take place after the service. Memorial contributions may be made to Warrior Bags or the National Ovarian Cancer Coalition through the funeral home. Online condolences can be made to the family at bassgasper.com. And again, Julie Renee Vanderburg, age 52, of Greensburg, passed away on Thursday, September 3rd, 2026.
1: A Saturday Sunshine quote is from Willie Nelson. Once you replace negative thoughts with positive ones, you'll start having positive results. Thanks, Willie. This has been your Saturday Sunshine Quote.
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0: Douchebag.
1: That's off his Banks of the Trinity album, which is a fine album, too, by the way. That's Cody Johnson and Horseback. And this one guy in Houston is actually saying a DoorDash delivery driver showed up completely naked while delivering food to his home. Here he is talking about the nastiness, because that's nasty.
2: I opened the camera, and look, buddy is completely naked. By the time I got to the front, he was already gone. I didn't expect nobody to show up, drop my food off naked, which is crazy. And then to handle somebody's food, like, it's already a lot going on. And then for you to, you know, pull something like that is ridiculous.
1: Yeah. Yeah. Showing up to someone's house naked delivering their food. Good Lord. Makes me want to reconsider ever using DoorDash again.
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12: WTRE is again hosting the free senior movie. It's at the Princess Theater in Rushville. We'll be watching The Blind Side, starring Tim McGraw and Sandra Bullock. 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The doors will open at 10. 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
5: The weather forecast for today calls for mostly sunny skies and a high of 91. For tonight, partly cloudy skies and a low of 64. There is a chance of thunderstorms in the overnight, but the heat advisory is to last until this evening. For Sunday, sunny skies and a high of 81, mostly clear skies and a low of 59. And then for Labor Day, Monday, a high of 83 degrees with sunny skies. And now, Nick Messer with Overtime on Tree Country 1330 WTRE.
6: Good morning, Decatur County. Welcome to Overtime. I'm your host, Nick Messer, joined in studio with new South Decatur head coach, Eric Galt. Morning, coach.
7: Thanks, Nick.
6: Big win last night over Edinburgh. Let's just start there, 36-0. Hit some highlights. You got a young team. We were talking off the air about how young they were, but they persevered last night.
7: Yeah, we're starting a lot of freshmen, a lot of new faces out there that are just trying to get varsity reps, to get the experience, to continue to grow in a new system.

great. We gave up a couple kind of broken play runs, and then we settled in on defense and was able to pretty much after that, do what we needed to do on the defense. Offensively, ran the ball really well. And had a couple turnovers that we've got to get cleaned up. But all in all,

0: Yeah, and I know you guys are young, but let's highlight some of the leadership here first and get some of those players. So who you got leading that team this year?
1: So we've got

0: adjustments going to need to be made during the next week.
1: So next week, the Crawford County is the lineup, 50-foot, triple option team that we haven't played against.

0: not make any mistakes as far as assignments or against them. You know, that's really the biggest key.
1: Yeah, and very, very winnable.
2: We've got
1: back home for you guys.
2: We've got
1: one thing I noticed being a native down there with you is
2: and we've got
1: the crowd's starting to grow.
2: And that's just
1: Gator
2: some
1: again.
2: Of the bees.
1: Talked last year about this too. It kind of died out a little bit, but it's always nice to have the home crowd starting to build back up. So, how does that support?

Show conference in 96 with Milan, if I remember. And then obviously prior to that, we hadn't done anything since 1990. So it seems like every 6 to 10 years,

0: happens hardly ever. And then now I took a job in college that the situation that was as bad as anybody in college football, and 2 years later won the conference championship and repeated a couple times after that. You know, doing it as a high school player, I knew it,
1: I knew it.
0: Around the hallways there when you're
1: Brian Taylor with you, and definitely appreciate you being here with us
0: too. Kind of what it felt like to be
1: here's some Luke Bryan now.
0: The first 2 weeks of the season when the
1: what makes you country?
0: You know, we wanted them to go. I kind of feel like everybody's

we've got Tatum Taylor and Aiden Grant, who were part of the sectional basketball championship team last year, but have not played, well, Aiden's never played football. Tatum hasn't played since junior high. Those two come out and play receiver for us. And obviously, you know, that's an adjustment for them just because

0: athletes, and we lifted in the off season together with, you know, most of the basketball team, the football team, the baseball team. You know, we lifted together 6 a.m. this off season.
1: That is off the new sound called Young.
0: That started that. It's the shift.
1: That's Saint Smurs and Shane.
0: Hey, let's all try to make South Decatur the best we can.
1: And that could be more real.
0: And they were able to buy in.
1: If you need to talk to anybody about anything,
0: you know, I think that's really the only reason they're out there now.
1: There's always somebody available to talk to.
0: About
1: the National Suicide and Crisis Lifeline.
0: Going forward and make sure our
1: programs
0: are kind of in the weight room and, you know,
1: getting out on every sport you possibly can. Always pick up your phone and call or
2: text. Yeah, and that's something that hasn't changed for those that are listening and watching it.
3: 300-1330.
2: 1A, 2A, 3A, maybe some 4, sharing players has to happen. In order to have programs, we just don't have numbers. You can't have a
4: slow starts are the first sign of heat damage.
2: Strictly a football team, basketball team. It takes a village to have success.
4: We'll set you up with a new, fully warranted battery,
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2: Days of
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2: 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You know, strictly offense and defense. 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

0: Welcome back to Overtime. I'm your host, Nick Messer, again joined in studio by South Decatur's head football coach, Eric Gault. We're just talking about preparations, experiences, and growing the culture at South Decatur in terms of almost, I hate to use the word rebuild. I think rebuild implies that a lot of negative, but, you know, we're trying to establish some new goals, some new standards, and again, coming off a win last night, 36-0 at Edinburgh last night, and coming up this week, they'll be back home against, I always forget how to say it. Is it?
1: Crawford County.
0: Crawford County. I always want to say Crothersville. Crawford County High School, and that'll be back home. Again, for those of you who don't know, Coach Gault is a, you know, former alumni and graduate of South Decatur, so always glad to have those back in-house, and we were just talking about how those experiences kind of help in helping some of these athletes see that there is a bigger picture and a light at the tunnel. And so let's talk. We talked seniors. Coach, let's hit some of those young guys because you guys got a lot of freshmen.
1: Yeah,
0: which is the story.
1: Yeah.
0: I mean, a lot of the programs now around here locally are heavy on freshmen.
1: Yeah, we, you know, the biggest thing with freshmen, you got to get them to be juniors and seniors. And right now, that's the hope. And, you know, that's what we've got to build. But we've got a lot of good ones, and, you know, we're starting quite a few of them. At left tackle, we're starting Drew Bennett. You know, he's going to be a really, really good player in the future, and he's done a good job for us now, even as a freshman, and he's, you know, got really good size for a freshman and going to continue to grow and gain the physicality that he needs to play on the O-line every week. And receiver-wise, we got Will Ernstus and Nidus Wall, two guys that Will runs track, Nidus runs track. They're both really, really good track athletes and both playing receiver that are, you know, two – really, for a freshman, I mean, even for, you know, comparing them to upperclassmen in our conference are two really, really athletic guys that just need to keep growing a little bit as a receiver and develop some skills and getting more reps there. That, and they turn around and play DB on defense. Both of them are doing a great job there. A little bit undersized in terms of height, but, you know, really from an athletic standpoint are just as good as, you know, anybody that we're going to see. Starting a freshman quarterback, which is extremely hard. And, you know, Braxton Evans is a guy that's probably going to have a chance to start as a freshman on the basketball team this year. I know he'll be, one that they're going to at least lean on pretty heavy as a point guard. And he wants to be good as much as probably anyone would ever want him to be good. So he puts a ton of pressure on himself. And, you know, it's really, really hard as a freshman to play and, you know, live up to the standards of playing against 18-year-olds, but it's really hard to do it as a quarterback when everybody's looking to you. And he puts a ton of pressure on himself, probably expects to be perfect all the time, and maybe puts a little too much pressure on himself at times. But he's got a heck of a lot of talent. He's just, you know, we got to keep getting him reps and keep getting him comfortable in the passing game a little bit more each week. And, you know, those are the big contributors from a skill player standpoint outside of Christian Rigby is splitting time at running back. You know, I would consider him a co-starter, I guess you would say, but scored a couple touchdowns last night. Extremely athletic. You know, we just got to get him in space and get him the ball in space and give him a chance to make a big play. And then defensively, we're rotating a lot of guys on defense that are freshmen, and we have Kelton Troutman playing defensive end, and Lane Asher started a linebacker last night as a freshman. And, you know, so we have a mix of a group that are offense only, and then we have a couple that are defense only as freshmen, and hopefully I'm trying to take a little bit of the load off of them by not making them all go both ways. But those are guys you're getting really valuable reps. Obviously, it was really, really tough on them those first 2 weeks. And now that we get in at a point of the schedule where it's, you know, the teams we're playing aren't loaded with upperclassmen, I think it's really going to be able to get them a lot of good experience and get them some momentum going forward.
0: Yeah, and it's almost like drinking from a fire hose for some of them. It's, you know, get in there, get after it, and sometimes that's the best experience. Having that – young of a team, does it change what you want to do in terms of offense and defense, or do you go with the mindset of this is what I want to do and let's work toward that goal?
1: I mean, obviously, you know, you gotta mix it a little bit both ways. I think we're running a more of what I would call a traditional, looks a little more like a college offense or something you're gonna see on TV than South Decatur's ran in the past. South Decatur's been foot to foot and wedge blocking and kind of really what I would call the most basic stuff. We're a lot more advanced in terms of what we're asking them to learn and do, and especially what to know pre-snap. And, you know, there's a lot of learning going on there, which is probably a little hard at times. And, you know, I'm trying to make it a mix of both where we're not just giving in to the fact that we're so young. And changing it and making it super basic, because, you know, I've got to look at it and say, hey, a year from now or 4 weeks or 5 weeks from now, you know, if we keep on this path and we keep growing, what can we look like if we stick with this? And, you know, I think I've got to make it fit our skill players, and we've got some good skill players that, you know, if I put them in a 10 by 10 box and pack everybody at the line of scrimmage, you know, we don't have the size to do that, and we have skill players that need to be in space. So it's a mixture of, you know, do what we can, but it's also a mixture of, you know, we've got to do this because it's what fits us best in our personnel as they grow. You know, some places would say, hey, let's run the triple option or the wing T. Mm-hmm. And you know, I think we could do that. You know, I think if you're teaching it well, you can do whatever you want. But South Decatur just doesn't have a ton of big kids running around the hallways.
0: No.
1: And, you know, and we do have skill players.
0: Yeah. You have lots of speed.
1: Yeah, they're young, but, you know, I've got to develop something that maybe is a little bit tough for a freshman to run right now, but if I can get them to be sophomores, juniors, and seniors, now we're going to have skill players in space versus, you know, trying to run a wing T when I don't have a bunch of huge linemen running around and I have a bunch of fast skill players that I can't do anything with in a wing T. And I think it will morph, you know, week to week a little bit. You know, we're going to kind of try to stick with that trend just because I think it fits what's in our school the best right now. And, you know, it could change 2 years from now just because of what we have available. But, and I think it's brought a little bit of excitement because our players can, you know, watch things and say, you know, I know what that is outside of our team. You know, you can watch any of the college teams play, and we have some of those tendencies, and I think that gives them a little bit of excitement versus, you know, line up foot to foot and try to run dive a bunch. And that makes a guy okay with playing receiver if he thinks we're going to throw the ball a little bit, and that's, you know, we have a group of those that we need to definitely get the ball in space. So we're just going to keep pushing the way we have been and see if we can grow it.
0: Well, it's you know, it's a change in standard to get that shift in culture, which now's the time to do it. You're young. You know, shift it and get the buy-in, get everybody to understand the preparation for those complex offenses. I'm not a fan of the wing T. Anyway, we're not going to dive into that because I'll bore everybody, but I'm just not a fan of that, and definitely not a fan of the inverted either. But it's good to see life in the community. It's good to see life in the players. You guys are, you know, 1-2, which isn't where you want to be. I understand that. But overall, though, you know, you got the buy-in. You got the culture shift coming. And it just takes that preparation, like you said. How are they responding health-wise? What's the health update? I know you had a couple out, one coming back off a broken leg on limited time. Collarbone, one of them collarbone or something?
1: Yep. So we had a broken collarbone and a broken leg over the summer in our summer scrimmages. One of them is back. The collarbone's still, I think, going to be a little bit. Other than that, you know, we got last week we had five or six that were nursing something that wasn't real major, and last night most of them were back. So, you know, we're in pretty good shape health-wise. You know, we got nicks and bumps and bruises, but I think, you know, we got two starters back last night that we didn't have against Greensburg, and then we got Dalton back who wasn't playing in the first or second week. So, you know, we really got three guys back last night that we didn't have last week. And last night, I think, for the most part, outside of, you know, the little normal bumps and bruises of a game, I think we came out healthy, so we should be good going here forward for the next couple of weeks.
2: Yeah, I think that's a sign of that conditioning. Not that injuries can't happen, because they do, but, you know, if you're better conditioned, taking care of your body, eating right and hydrating, you're less prone to those injuries. I think this time last year they were hit with the injury bug, and we're coming in. Yeah, it was homecoming last year that they ended up just not being able to play because of the injuries. But so it's always nice to see them healthy, give everybody a fair shake and an opportunity at improving and building in that way. So we talked a little about everything, coach, talk freshmen, talk seniors. We don't really dive too deep into X's and O's on here. I know some people want it. A lot of people don't, though. They'd rather just hear about who's been successful, who's what. So let's just stay on that note, and let's talk about leadership. Who's got that leadership drive? Who's the one that's get them pumped before game? Who's the one trying to glue it back together halftime? Extra push, extra rep in practice. Who are those leaders?
1: Yeah, it's our four captains. You know, those guys do a good job of that, but it's a funny situation. You know, when you play as many freshmen as we do, it's a mix of a lot of people. I think that in ways that can be a negative, but in ways that can be a positive, and it's a different scenario because you got a freshman quarterback trying to push people and be a leader at the quarterback position, and that's the one you always want to be the leader. I think everybody that runs any offense, the style similar to ours, they want the quarterback to be the one that steps up and is pushing people and holding people to a high standard, and Braxton does a good job of that. But, you know, it's kind of tough at times, I think, because he is a freshman, and, you know, you've got an O-line with three juniors right in front of him at guard, center, guard. And, you know, so there's a lot of push from him, but there's push from the, you know, our captains who are three juniors and a senior. And, you know, we have a freshman class that went 9-0 last year in junior high, and they don't want to lose. So we get a little bit of, you know, push from other guys that are freshmen, and we have the, you know, the guys that played basketball, Aiden and Tay, that, you know, they had a successful basketball season, so you get a little push from them. So I think it can be good in our scenario. You know, we've got a lot of guys who I think now after last night, I hope that, you know, that continues to grow, and maybe we don't specifically lean on one person all the time. And I think that's a good sign of our program going forward if we can get that from multiple angles. And, you know, for the most part, it's got to come from the captains, though, and I think those guys are doing a good job of that, and I'm pushing them to hold everyone to an even higher standard, and I think that's something that we got to keep working on going forward.
2: All right, we keep highlighting players. Let's talk about the coaching staff and highlight some of those coaches. I know youth football, you got tons probably down there because it takes a village just to run a third, fourth grade game, man. Those are something to watch, all those peewee baseball and football games, all the coaches. But let's hit some of your coaches and give them some credit this morning.
1: Yeah, so, you know, I officially got the job in March, and, you know, the previous staff, pretty much everybody had already moved on in terms of the varsity staff, other than Jesse Troutman. And Jesse played with me in high school. You know, and just the situation of the previous coaching staff and kind of how that exit went, I think, was a little bit tough for people. You know, so to bring somebody back from that staff, you know, he was going to be the guy just in terms of somebody that I've played with, somebody that I trust, and to have somebody there that had been through what was going on in the past, I think, was important for me from a standpoint of I can look to someone and say, hey, you know, what was happening here last year, the year before, while also saying, you know, I've got the best interest of the program, not because I was on the previous staff. So Jesse is the only holdover from the previous staff at the varsity level. And then we brought up the guys from the junior high level, which are Josh Wall, Mike Rahr, and Ben Vandenberg. You know, so they were with those freshman guys last year and the year before when they were 9-0. And, you know, so they've got a lot of experience with them to kind of give me some insight on, you know, what can these guys do? What are their mindsets? You know, what are they going to respond like in situations that, you know, I didn't know? You know, so their experience from that class and having the success with those guys was important. You know, and then the outside hire for me was Matt Walker. And Matt's a guy I coached all 4 years of his career at Franklin College. And if anybody's ever heard the story of Franklin College, he was hit in a game against Butler his junior year and lost eyesight in his eye permanently. Had a broken hand at the time, lost his eyesight, was able to come back his senior year and play with one eye at outside linebacker in college football on a team that was number 8 in the country. And I've got a ton of respect for him because of, you know, being able to fight through that adversity. It's a crazy story of how he was able to do it. You know, I think initially his junior year, I think he was like, oh, he's not going to be able to do that. And it's somebody that's been with me for 4 years of college football that kind of understands what my standards would be. And I think that's something that I thought was really important to get somebody that would know, you know, hey, what's he going to expect from us? Matt knows. Matt's been through it. Matt's been through a ton of adversity. You know, and that was super important to get him from a, you know, a mindset of we're going to have some bad days. He had a lot of bad days. Hard to make excuses with that. He went through a lot and came back as a senior and was a heck of a player, you know, and was able to be all conference his senior year in college football with one eye at outside linebackers kind of, you know, is a story in itself. So to get him, you know, and he's from Jennings County High School, so he was already local, works in Seymour.

0: you can push who and who responds to which way of coaching. And so, you know, we talked the hidden parts, the not just focusing on the box score, and that's one of them. You got to read those players pretty quick, and they have to adjust to the coaches pretty quick.
1: Yeah, and that's, you know, being in a small school program, that's important because you need them all to be in the right mindset as much as possible.
0: Yeah.
1: And, you know, we don't have time, you know, and it's an adjustment for me from the perspective of, you know, I don't have time in between drives to talk to anyone. They all play both ways. You know, we don't get to pull guys over to the sideline and show them plays on an iPad in between drives, and we don't get to see what their mindset is.
0: And that's so true. And everybody listening, like, that's something to keep in mind is you don't. You know, they're playing, well, not just both ways. They're playing special teams, too.
1: Yeah, most of our guys I don't get to see until, you know, halftime, a timeout, pregame, and postgame. You know, and that's an adjustment for me from a perspective of I'm used to, you know, in college football, obviously saw the whole defense after every drive and was able to spend time with them and see what their emotions were and, you know, what adjustments we could make and how we could change things to either fix something or prevent something from happening. You know, so in my situation here, it was I've got to have people on the sideline with me that I know can understand what those guys have responded like in the past, and then I can hopefully draw a little bit from that and, you know, be able to gain some knowledge there without having to really honestly just take a guess. And that's been a big help.
0: All right, talking with South Decatur's football coach, Eric Gault. We're going to pause for our last break here, and we'll be right back to overtime.
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1: Welcome back to Overtime. I'm your host, Nick Messer, joined in studio here with South Decatur football coach Eric Gault. And we talked a little bit of everything this morning. Coach Gault's first time here in Overtime. Of course, we're back here in Season 2 highlighting all the local sports for each high school that can make it in. We've had several coaches reach out. You know, every week I pick a different high school and we rotate them, and I reach out to the coaches for that season. And we have some that can't make it. We have cross country out there running today at South. We have volleyball playing. You know, last week we had cross country. Coach Davis loves coming on here, and they had to run last weekend. And so we'll continue to reach out and rotate high schools every weekend so that we can highlight these coaches and players and give them credit for all their sacrifices. And that's the lead in here is Coach Gault and I have been talking about experiences and playing not just offense, defense, but offense, defense, special teams, and then trying to figure out how to coach these players up with the new coaching staff. Some familiar faces for coach, but new coaching staff. But overall, got a culture shift coming for South Decatur. Got some new standards in place, some new goals. Picking up win number one of the season last night at Edinburgh, 36-0. And Crawford County next week at home. And then homecoming is the following weekend after that, I believe. Yep. I'll hit that real quick. I think that is... Is that the Brown County?
2: Yeah.
1: All right, so Brown County will be homecoming. Of course, you know what that means in Westport, homecoming parade. So we'll have all those festivities leading into it. And again, coach has pointed out that they're in better shape and everything. And, you know, this time last year, injury bug really bit the Cougars, and they were forced to shut down the homecoming game that week due to just not enough numbers and kind of to get everybody healthy. But, Coach, as we lean in here to the last, I don't know, 5-10 minutes, anything I missed, anything you want to highlight or talk about?
2: You know, I think the big thing is, you know, the support from, you know, lots of people that came out for, we had a fundraiser right before the season kicked off with a car show, car wash deal there on the venue on 3, Napoleon State Bank, you know, the parking lot there right on the highway. And, ton of community members, ton of family, friends of, you know, the program, people that, you know, knew me as a player and, you know, worked with my mom, grandma, and whoever else that's, you know, always been a part of the school. You know, just glad that they came out and showed us support. And, you know, and the big thing is the parents, right now, you know, we've probably thrown more at the team, than they've been through in the last couple seasons, you know, in terms of summer preparation and the amount of practices we had, went to team camp at Hanover this summer, you know, trying to do as much as we can, you know, nonstop. And, you know, that means more travel. That means more rides to and from. And when you have a really young team, we don't have many guys that drive. And, you know, that puts more stress on the family to get them there and pick them up. And in this past week, we practiced at 6 a.m. on Thursday morning just to be able to wear shoulder pads and helmets. And we had a lot of family members that had to make an adjustment because of that, and, you know, have parents get them there. And those are the things that help turn a program around. And, you know, that's not unnoticed by me to have that buy-in from parents to put the effort into getting their kids to whatever it may be, lifting, practice, summer practice. You know, we had three real scrimmage days. We had team camp. We scrimmaged Madison at home, and we had a like 6-way scrimmage at Franklin College that I set up to try to get guys. You know, we were at two college campuses this year, and stayed in dorms, ate in a cafeteria, and experiences that, you know, South Decatur hasn't been through. To try and make it an exciting thing to, you know, play football. We're going to go do things that they haven't done in the past. And, you know, parents had to pay money to do those things. And they took time out of their summer to allow their sons to do that. And, you know, that's things we got to continue to do going forward. And I think, you know, then, you know, that's going to become the standard in the off season. And that's got to be supported by parents and community and everyone else to make those things happen, and they definitely have responded in a big way for us so far this year.
1: Yeah, and I know there's a lot of buzz and a lot of excitement South on 3 there at the South Decatur. Just in general, it's been nice to have success down there. We're fortunate to be, you know, Westport, not to take away from anybody that's outside of Westport, they go to South, but Westport's kind of that hub for everybody, and it's, you know, it's nice to see people at the local stores and Pavies and Dollar General there in Westport talking up sports like it, you know, 20, 25 years ago like it used to be. I still miss those days where you go downtown and you get banners and windows painted and flags and yard signs and everything everywhere. But I think we're getting close to that, that culture shift. I talked last year about it. It's coming. You know, a few more wins and a few more, unfortunately, just teams and 1A schools that feel like have to prove themselves a little bit more than a 5A, unfair, fair, whichever. But Coach is definitely going to do his best to get there. Anything else, Coach, this morning? Thanks for joining us. And
2: no, I don't think so. You know, just to follow up with that, you know, we have homecoming coming up in 2 weeks. You know, and I know we're going to be involved in the homecoming parade. I've heard they haven't done that in the past, and I know that was a good memory for me to leave school, run down there, go through the parade as a whole team, you know, come back to school, and we've got parents that are they're going to have pulled pork there for us as a meal after the parade. We're going to have guys in a homecoming court. I know they haven't done that in the past. You know, try to really build up homecoming to be something that's important and something special. You know, they missed out on homecoming last year because they had to cancel the game. So, you know, really hope the community comes out and supports that. We're going to be in the parade. We're going to be involved in the halftime activities. And, you know, hopefully we can come out in a as a team and play really well that night too.
1: Yeah, that's awesome to hear. Getting back involved. I know, you know, some coaches do and don't want those things, and some coaches don't want disruptions to the game day. But I always thought it was nice to see players there and to be part of that. And I'm not sure if you guys are riding or walking or whatever, but it's still a nice experience. And
2: that's part of, you know, what gets young kids to be excited about playing football at South is, you know, you got to put your players in front of them and make everything a big deal and, you know, throw candy to the young kids that are in the youth leagues and make sure that they want to do the same thing when they're older.
1: Well, Coach, I'll tell you what happens to all that candy. It ends up in my front yard, and then it gets mowed over. All right, Coach, we're going to wrap up here at overtime. And, again, thanks for joining us. I know you had a late night last night and big win 36-9 over Edinburgh, brings them to 1-2, but we got to call a culture shift and new standards with the Cougars down here, with the new coaching staff, new look, familiar face, but new look on that offense. So, Coach, I wish you nothing but the best this season. Of course, we'll have you back on if you're available here in a couple weekends. And with that, we'll sign off. And I'm not sure if Coach Simpson's going to be on with Beyond the Game or not, but we're getting closer to that one as well. So till next week, I'm Nick Messer, and this has been Overtime.
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2: The weather forecast for today calls for mostly sunny skies and a high of 91. For tonight, partly cloudy skies and a low of 64. There is a chance of thunderstorms in the overnight, but the heat advisory is to last until this evening. For Sunday, sunny skies and a high of 81, mostly clear skies and a low of 59. And then for Labor Day, Monday, a high of 83 degrees with sunny skies.
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8: Good morning, everybody, and welcome to another exciting edition of Beyond the Game. 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Ryan Higginbotham here in studio. I do believe we have Josh Lee calling in from the Great White North of Wisconsin. And if I'm not correct here, we do also have Jason Simpson calling in from God's Country, Bloomington, Indiana.
9: You are 100% correct, Ryan. I am joining you live via satellite from God's Country, where we are getting ready to worship at the altar of Indiana Jesus. That would be Coach Kurt Cignetti and the national champion Indiana Hoosiers. We are here. I am actually staring at the Rock Memorial Stadium as we speak, as the Hoosiers kick off the defense of their national championship against North Texas. And we're going to say the fighting Trace Jackson Davis's, even though it's his brother and former Hoosier quarterback Taven, is starting today for North Texas.
10: Yeah, I'm also here, Ryan. Good morning, fellas. It's I can't believe that it's here. I I was in the airport yesterday coming home from Denver, and I had my, of course, one of my mini Indiana National Champion shirts on, going through security, and a guy stops me, and he says, "Dude, I love that shirt. I typically wear mine every single time I go through the airport." And I said, "I do the exact same thing." So Indiana fans are everywhere. And I just said, "Hey, tomorrow starts the bid to get a back-to-back National Champions T-shirt." So hopefully we can get that started off right. I mean, you know, North Texas last year, and we'll get into it, they were 9-3. Quarterback transfers to Oklahoma State. They bring in 50 new players, but it's not the Ball State, the chirp chirp that Ohio State starts off with today. But
9: don't even get me started on that. But we need to get to our picks fairly quickly here because I'm going to jump off and let you guys take it the rest of the show. But you know, Josh, we haven't really gotten to talk about it because you might have had something come up last weekend. Not real sure how important it was, but you skipped out on the show. But, like, as crazy as it is, you know, we talked – it's funny because at this time last year, we were talking about IU having come off a college football playoff berth, coming into the season ranked number 20, and what a slap in the face it was. Everybody was overlooking them, and look how it worked out. But this year, is it wild for me to say that being ranked number 6, like, thank you, as we have said in the past, thank you for that, because nobody wants, now, I say nobody, the national talking heads, that is, because the coaches gave IU the second most number one first, or the second most first place votes in the preseason poll. But it's so crazy to me, and I love it from an IU perspective. All you hear talking wise is Oregon, Notre Dame, sprinkle in a little bit of Miami, and then we're just going to vomit the SEC because that's what the national media does. And then, of course, Ohio State, and that's just come to be expected, which, I mean, they've earned that. That they should be in that conversation each and every year, but you very, very rarely hear anybody mention IU. It's just like, oh yeah, they'll make the playoff again, and then that's where the conversation ends. And the only guy who will really say anything, two guys, I should say, and one of them is shocking, is Brandon Walker from Barstool, because he was an avid IU hater all year last year. Until he couldn't be, and then he's like, I get it now. I totally understand. And then Joel Klatt. Those are the only two guys that are willing to be like, hey, y'all better pay attention to what's going on there. This is not a one-hit wonder. So, like, should we just be happy with, I say happy, not content, but happy with where we are, and hey, keep our heads down and keep grinding like Sig wants to do? Or is this a legit slap in the face?
10: You know, my whole thing here is everybody is downplaying. Well, let's say, when I say everybody, we all know that we're grouping in the national media, right? So, but everybody's downplaying Josh Hoover. And, you know, I was scrolling through X or TikTok or something last night, watching U.S. Open tennis, and I came across Brady Quinn talking about Indiana. And, you know, he's on Big Noon kickoff, and, you know, and they're there with you hanging out. Probably not partaking as much, but, you know, hey, you never know with those guys. But he said, you know, I think Josh Hoover is the most talented quarterback that Indiana's ever had. And they, you know, they said, well, what about Fernando Mendoza? And he said, look, Fernando Mendoza coming into last year, we had more question marks about Fernando Mendoza than we do Josh Hoover, or at least we should have had more question marks. Josh Hoover started for 3 years at TCU. Josh Hoover does a lot of things that Fernando Mendoza did coming into Indiana better than Fernando Mendoza did. And I'm not saying that he's going to be Fernando Mendoza, because to say that, obviously, he'd have to win the Heisman. They'd have to win a national championship. So I'm not saying that Josh Hoover is going to be better as a player at Indiana than Fernando Mendoza. I mean, good Lord, they should build a statue for Mendoza diving over the goal line. But there are less questions about him coming into this year than there was Fernando. So when you put Indiana number six, you're basically saying, I don't trust Josh Hoover, or I don't trust Cignetti, or you're saying, screw Indiana, they were a one-hit wonder, which Cignetti's 27-2 at Indiana, so although they didn't really beat anybody his first year, they were predicted 17th out of 18 in the Big Ten, and they went on to the college football playoffs. Last year, they were, like you said, ranked number 20 to start the season. What do they do? Have arguably the greatest season in college football history. So to put them number six, and I know we talked about this when they first came out, I think it is a bigger slap in the face that they're not in the top five than they are not being number one. I mean, obviously you can make a case for Ohio State to be number one. They're probably on paper deserved number one. But to put Indiana outside the top five is a bigger slap than them not being number one. Or number two, for that matter.
9: And I think to your point when it comes to, like, I've really started to think about this the last few days. When it comes to Josh Hoover, where does all this talk come from? Well, people still refuse to give the respect to IU nationally that they deserve. And then you had Sonny Dykes come out as soon as Josh Hoover transfers. And what does he do? He doesn't outright bash the kid, but he bashes the kid. We had a lot of turnovers last year and all those things. The national media runs with that, and now that is their narrative. They can't get past that. And so everybody wants to look at, from a national perspective, it goes back to, regardless of what IU has done the last 2 years, as soon as football is in the sentence, everybody thinks back to what was Indiana football. They just do. And so now I think that narrative just keeps going, and people can't see past that. They can't see past his former coach. And, hey, I don't know how many of y'all watched the game in Ireland last week. How badly you think Sonny Dykes wants Josh Hoover back now? Because, I mean, not that there's not a lot of difference in rosters from year to year, but the score was, what was it last year, 42 to, like, 10 when TCU played North Carolina. Oh, and by the way, it was TCU quarterbacked by Josh Hoover who had the 42 points. And they scored, what was the final score, 15 to 10 last week?
10: Yeah, I think so. Yeah,
9: I mean, it was like a high-scoring baseball game. So not quite sure that TCU or the national media or anybody is really doing their homework and seeing exactly what they have. But I think so many people nationally get hung up on, they can't, because you and I, obviously, as fans, we suffer from recency bias, of course. I mean, we're the champions. Everybody else has that long lens, and they think, oh, IU losing his program, Division I history, yada, yada, yada. They cannot get past that. And so I think that's where the number six ranking comes in. I mean, and so many people have said this nationally. Take Indiana off the front of the jersey. If this was Alabama or Georgia or Texas or Notre Dame or Ohio State, this team is they get every single first place vote. They're the favorite to win the national championship, and everybody is just throwing flowers at their feet as they walk down every single street. You know, they're going to be walking on rose petals everywhere they go. But this is where I don't allow myself to get extremely upset about it. And it all goes back to the guy that's on the sidelines for us. This is absolutely perfect. It's cannon fodder for Coach Cignetti. And it so plays in to every message that he sends. And, like, I don't know if you guys got a chance to listen to Charlie Becker on Pat McAfee. Phenomenal interview. And it sounded like, you know, like Fernando gave last year and anybody else you hear. But he literally says, we don't even worry about the opponent that week until scout comes out in practice. We are worried about getting better in that rep. Now, is that coach speak? Yeah, it is. Mm-hmm. I mean, they're saying the right things. But you can see Cignetti being that way, just driving into them. This rep in practice is the one that matters. And then the next one is the one that matters. And they just keep stacking those days. And, I mean, that's what gets you only two losses in 2 years. And think about what those two losses are, as we've talked about in the past. The national runner-up and the national champion. And then you double down and you go undefeated and win a national championship. So that's all a very long way to say, Josh, it's a great day to be a Hoosier.
10: Absolutely. And, you know, everybody talks about the lack of a non-conference schedule. And you know, like we have said on the show before, you can look at last year's, and two of the three teams they played out of conference went to a bowl game. Now, I'm not saying that Kennesaw State and Old Dominion we're not going to mistake them for being, let's just say, Texas that Ohio State plays. But North Texas was 9-3 last year. Now they do have 70 new players this year. So, I mean, they're a completely different
9: team. One of them, former Hoosier, Taven Jackson. Yeah, not Trace.
10: Yeah, Taven. Not Trace, but Taven Jackson. So, but here's the thing. When you have to play in a regular season, when you have to play Ohio State, Michigan, Washington, USC, and even going down to, you know, Illinois, Nebraska, things like that, that makes your strength of schedule as hard as it needs to be at this point in time. And Cignetti, you know, first off, people have to understand, they schedule these games 4, 5, 6, 10 years out. So yeah, it's not like you can go pick up Oklahoma in the off season to play them. It's not basketball. That's how they schedule in basketball. That's not how they schedule in football. And Cignetti made a great point when it comes to getting rid of the Notre Dame game in 3 years. Look, they're not in the conference, so they should play at Indiana twice, and we'll play there once. And that's what Notre Dame is running into. But speaking of Notre Dame, they didn't make the playoffs last year, and they should be top five this year. But not everybody, but a large majority of the national media is picking them to win the national title.
9: Yeah.
10: Now, when you look at Indiana and what they lost and what they're bringing in, they have some key holes, and Fernando Mendoza goes without saying. If you watch highlights of Indiana, seemingly every defensive highlight was D'Angelo Pons.
9: Or Aiden Fisher.
10: Or Aiden Fisher. Now, yep, they've got Bones Jones coming back. They've got guys at linebacker that are coming back. They're not as deep there. In the secondary, they bring in a former five-star recruit and an all-Big Ten player in A.J. Harris as a cornerback to play on the outside. So it's hard. Again, you're not replacing D'Angelo Pons, but you're bringing in guys as a group that can hopefully replace them. And oh, by the way, Jason, what is the best way to protect your secondary? The defensive line.
9: Yeah.
10: And what they brought in on the defensive line, three former starters, one from Notre Dame and two from TCU, and then they bring back two guys, one that was led the nation in tackles for loss and one that was an all Big Ten player. So they have five guys at defensive end that you can rotate. Also, don't forget about Mario Landino. Don't forget about the guys on the inside. When we predict this North Texas game, I'm not sure which way I'm going to go at this point in time. The line is 40.5. But just know that Indiana is not going to give up many points this year. Now, there could be some broken plays like they did last year. But Josh Hoover, and Cignetti said it, has to do one thing. And you know, and we've seen it for 2 years, and if you go back to what Cignetti's done in his previous stops, in the last 6 years that he's coached, the quarterback has been an all-conference player. And he has a Heisman Trophy winner. And none of them had the talent coming in that Josh Hoover does. So for them to be number six, like you said, is perfect for Cignetti, perfect for those guys. But bringing in Nick Marsh, Charlie Becker's going to get better. They have two wide receivers predicted to go in next year's first round. And Surratt went in the fourth round. Cooper went in the second round. So they seemingly upgraded at wide receiver.
9: And think about now you just mentioned that. Think about that. Cooper and Surratt, in my memory, these guys are absolute studs, second and fifth round. And we got two guys here that are going to step on the field today that are projected to be first round. I mean, to improve your talent level at a position like that in today's day and age is unheard of. And to have not one but two, I mean, let's be honest, the only place you hear about that is Ohio State. They kind of turned into, you know, Penn State used to be linebacker U, and Ohio State has turned into wide receiver U. It really has. But now IU has that because of what Coach Cignetti's been able to do in such a short amount of time. And so, you know, it's just, we love talking about our Hoosiers. It's just fun that when you woke up today, you knew, I get to turn on the TV and it's going to be College Game Day, and you're going to have Herb Street and Saban and McAfee. And I mean, like, what a great way to wake up on a Saturday and know that's going to be your viewing for the next 3 hours as we go into this. And, you know, we said it last week, from a college football perspective, this is our life until the end of January. And from a football perspective, when you include the NFL, until Valentine's Day. So, I mean, so excited for this time of year. And, you know, when it comes to the Hoosiers, Josh, let's just give a quick throwaway answer before we get to the playoffs. This includes Big Ten title game. What will the Hoosiers be? Because we know, we're not assuming, we know they're going to make the college football playoff again. What will their record be and their seed be going into the college football playoff?
10: Well, I don't want this to get picked up on freezing cold takes, but I'm going to have to say that they lose a game this year just because I don't think that they can go 16-0 again. Now, hopefully Cignetti proves me wrong, but eventually the odds say that they have to lose a game. So I said it a couple weeks ago. I've said it to friends when they've asked me about, you know, what's IU going to be this year. And it always used to be, how's IU basketball going to be this year? Now every single question I get is, hey, man, how good is Indiana football going to be this year? Which is crazy that we're in that world. But I'm going to say that they do repeat as Big Ten champs, but they lose a game in the regular season. And if they had Ohio State and Michigan separated by a week or a bye week, I would think that they could beat them both, but I just don't know. I think if they beat Ohio State, and I know Cignetti can keep them focused, but then you have to turn around and go to the Big House. That's tough. And vice versa. If they lose to Ohio State, I think they go get refocused and go beat Michigan. So I'm going to say they win the Big Ten championship again.
9: They're going to be the number one seed.
10: I think
9: they're going to be one or two.
10: I'll say they will be I'll say they'll be either one or two. I don't know, man. I don't know if Ohio State's going to the playoffs, but I'm not sure if they can get through the gauntlet of schedule they have. You know, at Texas, at Indiana. I don't know if they have Oregon. I don't have their schedule pulled up, but that's a job.
9: I think it's at Ohio State.
10: And for them, yeah, it is at Ohio State. For them to run the table in the Big Ten, I just don't see that. So I think it'll come down to that week six matchup to see I think it's Indiana and Ohio State in the Big Ten championship game again, and I don't know. I'm beating around the bush, so I'm just going to say that Indiana loses to Ohio State at home, but they get the revenge in the Big Ten championship game, and they're the number one seed in the college football playoffs.
9: Okay, you and I, it's crazy how we are on the same path.
10: I'm shocked.
9: Except for this time. Well, no, here's our one difference. Exact same record, exact same outcome, except I think the Hoosiers beat Ohio State here in Bloomington, but then lose the Big Ten championship game. So they will go in, if that's their only loss as a fan, I hope they're the 5 seed just because that means I get to come to a home playoff game. But if their only loss is to Ohio State in the Big Ten championship game, they're still a top 4 seed. So that would put them at 3 or 4 because it's going to be the Big Ten champion. It's going to be the SEC champion. It's going to be Miami because
10: Notre Dame
9: beaten them in the ACC.
10: Did
9: that rule? I have slept since then. Did that rule change? Is Notre Dame allowed to get a top 4 seed now?
10: Ryan, do you know? Because I don't know. I know Tom will know when he calls in shortly. But
8: I think if they go undefeated, they are eligible to get the top 4. But if they lose a game or two, they have to be, I think, the 12 seed, I do believe. I think.
10: Notre Dame.
8: Or it could just be.
9: But they're basically guaranteed to get in the playoff if they're in the top 12, right? That's the new rule. If they're in the top 12, they're guaranteed a spot.
10: Yeah, that's correct. They can still earn a first round bye if they're a top 4 team.
9: Okay, so they have to be top 4 at the end.
10: Yeah, so they changed it this year. Under the previous rules, you had to be a conference champion. Or win your win your conference. Now that's not the case because I think, wasn't it, maybe Oregon was the 5 seed last year? I forget how it was. But, yeah, as long as Notre Dame's in the top 12, they're automatically in. And if they're top 4, yeah, so they can get a first-round bye.
9: I gotcha. Okay.
10: Does it come down to Notre Dame and Miami? Because they play each other, right?
9: Well, Miami will have to get it because they're going to be the ACC champion, though. Notre Dame won't be considered a conference champion.
10: Yeah, I mean, I guess they could go Big Ten, SEC, Notre Dame, and ACC champion, right?
9: Yeah, they could. But again, and this is going to be so interesting to see if our scenario plays out. Either way, are you going to – both teams have one loss. Are you going to keep IU or Ohio State from a top 4 seed if their only loss is in the Big Ten championship or to the other team? How do you do that?
10: I mean, if it's Indiana, maybe.
9: Yeah, I was going to say.
10: So, yeah, I mean, I think it'll come down to one of those two teams in Notre Dame, right? And if we've learned anything from Marcus Freeman and his tenure, as good as it's been at Notre Dame, they tend to slip up either early in the season or against somebody that they shouldn't. And that's, you know, and that's what Indiana and Ohio State do not do. They don't slip up against teams that they should beat. And, you know, I think Notre Dame's in for a big year, but to say that, you know, losing their top two running backs, and I know they're still deep there, but losing their top two running backs, as good as Jeremiah Love and Jadarian Price were, again, both first round picks.
9: They're saying Jeremiah Love's the odds-on favorite to be the rookie of the year. So,
10: yeah,
9: like we feel bad about what we lost at running back, but like that's a whole other level.
10: Yeah, Indiana lost a sixth round pick or a third round pick and an undrafted free agent. They're losing two 2,000-yard rushers
9: though.
10: Yeah, they were instrumental, obviously, and just as hard as they ran.
9: You know what's bad about that though, Josh? They got the negative label, even though I think it's a good label. They got the negative label that normally gets put on quarterbacks. He's a system quarterback. Were they system running backs? Is that what it was?
10: I mean, I think that's, and you know, they may not be as explosive, right? So their 40 times were probably not 4.3, and they weren't the biggest guys. Yeah. But if you turned on the film, I was certainly happy with Kalon Black and Roman Hemby last year. So
9: they ran angry.
10: Mm-hmm. And
9: what's the guy's name from Boston College that's going to be one of the, is that Turbo?
10: Turbo Richard.
9: I mean, what about a better name for a running back? I mean, Turbo, but you have to remember, this is not the Boston College of old that was, you know, competing and beating Notre Dame back in Notre Dame's heyday of the late 80s, early 90s. Boston College is garbage. They are not good. But then you watch some of his highlights. Woo, baby. And now putting behind that offensive line and what IU has to offer, I think we are well on our path to another probably 2,000-yard rushers.
10: Yeah, I mean, look, last year their starting running back against Old Dominion was Lee Beebe, and he got hurt in the first game. And their third-string running back last year is their third-string running back this year, and Kobe Martin. And every time you turned on a game when it was a blowout, which were most games, there he was running for a 40-yard touchdown. So, mm-hmm. I mean, they again, reloaded there. Again, they're as deep as they were last year, if not deeper. And it does, I mean, I will say this, it does all come down to Josh Hoover, but the way that Cignetti coaches that, he's going to coach the turnovers out of Hoover, or you have to assume he is, or he's not going to put up with it. One of two, and I'm not saying he's ever going to get benched, but they'll just run the ball more. And
9: yeah.
10: Cignetti wants to win every game 70-0, but if they win 38-3 and they run the ball 40 times, he loves that too. So how many times last year did we see Fernando Mendoza throw for 400 yards? Never.
9: Like, nope.
10: Yeah, they don't need a guy putting up 4,000 yards passing.
9: Well, it was always his efficiency. He would be 15 for 18. You're like, he only threw it 18 times. Yeah, but he completed 15 of them.
10: Yeah.
9: And so that's where, to your point,
10: four touchdowns.
9: Yeah, exactly. It's going to be all about the efficiency, and he obviously has the experience in a system like Cignetti's. Not a mirror image, but the RPO, and, you know, he had the most RPO opportunities, and number two was, oh, wait, Fernando Mendoza. So he's coming into at least familiarity from that perspective. Now, obviously, things will be different and nuanced. He just, based on his time at TCU, now I say this, it's not like you and I or anybody that's listening to us really honed in on the TCU Horned Frogs and what they did, but you know, from a roster standpoint, it was not what he has at IU. And so there were times in games, some of those interceptions that we hear so much about were caused by the fact he had to try to make plays himself. He didn't have the dudes around him, whereas now he can just rely on that offensive line. He can rely on the running backs. Hey, if I can, I'm not going to say he can do it as well as Fernando. If I can figure out this back shoulder throw, guess what? Charlie Becker is going to find a way to catch it. Nick Marsh is going to find a way to catch it. Like, I don't have to fit it into a window between three defenders. If I put it out there, these guys are going to find a way. And so I think we're going to see such a totally different Josh Hoover. I am in no way predicting a Heisman or the number one pick. But I'm telling you right now, based on everything we've seen, like, Curtis Rourke came from the MAC. And guess what he is right now? And this is not a knock on him. He is a backup quarterback for one of the betting favorites to win the Super Bowl. Now, yes, he's the backup. He's not the starter. I get it. But then you follow that up with the number one pick and the Heisman Trophy winner, because there's just growth in the system. So, you know, you said it right at the top of the show, just from a strictly talent standpoint, Josh Hoover's probably the most quarterback talented player we've had thus far. And so I there's too much track laid in front of us for us to think that it's going to be nothing but success from him. And again, it's not a prediction on the Heisman or anything crazy like that, but I would be willing, and you know, I'm not a betting man like you are, I would be willing to bet a lot of money that those turnovers are cut more than in half this year.
10: Yeah, and, you know, just for the sake of not being completely homer, now pouring a little cold water on everything, we're talking talent. We're talking talent across the board. We're talking Cignetti and coaching, and we have to trust that Cignetti can get there. But one thing that we don't know about Josh Hoover at this point in time, That we knew more about Fernando Mendoza as we watched the offseason stuff last year. What kind of leader is Josh Hoover? Because there's arguably never been, well, other than Tim Tebow, not been a better leader in college football than Fernando Mendoza. And this is one reason that I'm cautiously optimistic and also a little pessimistic about the Bears this season. So many times when Indiana needed a play last year, Fernando Mendoza made it. Let's look at it. You look at the Iowa game. That was a slugfest that Indiana probably shouldn't have won, but Fernando Mendoza made a play. You look at the Ohio State. You look at the Penn State game. Maybe the greatest.
9: Look at the Oregon game.
10: I don't know. I thought I was going chronological order, but yes, look at the Oregon game. So he throws the pick six. What's he do? Marches him right down the field. The
9: back shoulder throws to Rat in the end zone. Yeah,
10: and wins the game. Penn State in the fourth quarter. Mendoza throws a pick. Defense stops him. He drives him down the field. Greatest play. Second greatest play, maybe, in college football season.
9: And, you know, to that point, what gets lost is not just that throw and catch. That entire drive is the number of plays that were made on that drive. Because where did we start on that? Didn't we start at, like, the 12 or something crazy like that?
10: Mm-hmm. Yep. Yeah,
9: but to see the number of plays. So what you're getting at is my all-time favorite quote that they say about last year, what they say about Fernando Mendoza. He was great every single time greatness was required.
10: Yeah.
9: Every time. Every single time.
10: Yeah, I mean, the throw in the Big Ten Championship to Charlie Becker on 3rd and 7 with 2.5 minutes left to basically seal the game. Look at, obviously, his efficiency against Alabama just killing him. 15 of 18, 250 yards, 3 touchdowns. And then you go into the national championship game. And the 4th and 5, obviously. The other throws that he made to Charlie Becker. Like, that we don't even remember because of the 4th and 5. The back shoulder throw to Charlie Becker early fourth quarter to keep a drive alive on 3rd and 8, 3rd and 9. So Fernando Mendoza was basically what Caleb Williams was last year. When it was time to win, he made winning plays consistently over and over. You never felt that Mendoza wasn't going to make a play, even coming off a turnover in a couple of occasions. Can Josh Hoover do that? That's the biggest question mark that I have about Josh Hoover. It's not his talent level. It's not, can he cut down on the turnovers? It's when you're trying to drive to win at the Big House, can you do that? Like, let's say they lose to Ohio State at home. You've got to bounce back right away and go to the Big House. And guess what? You're not winning at the Big House 37-10. You're going to have to make plays. You're going to have to make plays at the end of the year at Washington.
9: Would you say that Michigan game is going to look, if we're looking historically and then knowing what Kyle Whittingham is probably going to do, I think that Michigan game is going to look a lot like the Iowa game last year. We could win 17-14. It's going to be an absolute dogfight slugfest.
10: Yeah, absolutely. And you know, it's if you're sitting there after a loss against Ohio State, which is, you know, certainly in the realm of possibilities, you got to win that Michigan game to stay alive. Definitely in the Big Ten championship hunt, but also, with the way that people think about Indiana still to this day, you can't lose both of those games. And if you do, you're sweating that 12 or 11 seed. So it's all going to be on.

0: can certainly happen where you're like, holy crap, man, they're better this year, but they're just, you're not going to win every game in the last minute like they did last year. Not every game, but a handful. And same for the Bears. Like, they're not going to, water finds its level. And we said it, I said it about the Chiefs last year. Like, water finds its level. So hopefully they don't get into a lot of those situations. And if they do, we have to hope that Hoover has 90% of what Fernando Mendoza had last year.
1: Well, you can never count on luck to be on your side all the time. But let's be honest, luck is a part of the equation. But they always say it's better to be lucky than good. And I think we have the good part covered. So you have to have a little magic dust sprinkled on you in every championship season. I don't care what team it is. You can always look back and look at 2, 3, 4 moments where you're like, whoa, can you believe that turned in our favor? And there's so many factors that play into that and things. And that's what makes sports fun. Like, you start to analyze and look into different things like that. But, you know, one thing I will say, you even mentioned it, you know, and here I am. I said I was going to be on for 15 minutes and I'm about to do the first hour. But you look at, how are we going to replace the leadership of a guy like Fernando Mendoza? And I already mentioned it earlier. If you haven't done so, go pull up Charlie Becker's interview with Pat McAfee. He said that Josh Hoover, the day after the national championship game, was texting him saying, hey, we need to get together every single weekend and start getting familiar, learn the route tree, learn where you like to put the ball, learn where I like to put the ball. So here's a guy who was not even with the team yet, and he saw in his mind, okay, hey, the season is over. Next season starts now. It was the day after the national championship. He was ready to get to work, and, of course, you know, everything we know of Charlie B from Tennessee, he was all on board. And so, you know, they'd become very familiar with each other, and I'm sure – it's one of those rooms that it's not going to be just Charlie Becker. I'm sure he's working with Nick Marsh and the other wide receivers. And so, you know, you can't replicate a guy like Fernando, let's be honest. But your goal should be to get as close to that ceiling as possible. And, you know, we don't have any games to compare it to yet. But so far in the offseason and everything we've heard, I think he has done everything in his power to start approaching that ceiling that Fernando Mendoza set. So yeah, I think that leadership aspect is going to be okay.
0: And before we get into the picks, we'll do that right after, you know, this comment I have here. You talk about it's better to be lucky than good. Let's go back and think about Peyton Manning and Tom Brady's career. Very similar, and a lot of people would say, hey, Peyton Manning, you know, quarterback for quarterback was better than Tom Brady. But if you look at some of the things that happened during that Patriots dynasty, the Tuck rule, all these other things that kind of happened in New England. Now, even though they were better to be lucky than good when they were undefeated, the David Tyree helmet catch, right? So your luck isn't infinite, but you look at some of the
1: things. Yeah, I guess I should have said good luck, right?
0: Yeah, but you look at some of the things that happened to the Colts. Like, I think it was Jerome Bettis fumbled, right? And they were in the AFC divisional round or something, and a guy's running it back the other way for the Colts, and he gets tripped up by Roethlisberger on the 40-yard line. Like, that wasn't Peyton Manning's fault. That was just team luck. You look at the onside kick in the Super Bowl against the Saints. Like, yeah, great play call, but very, very lucky. So if Peyton had some of the luck that Tom Brady had, and this is not discrediting Tom Brady at all, the Super Bowl wins could be a little bit closer, and you look at Peyton Manning in a different light. If some of the luck that Indiana had last year that went along with how good they were changed just by a toenail, Omar Cooper, or just by a 4th and 5, you know, maybe he got tackled instead of dive into the end zone. Like, some of those things, yes, you make your own luck, but sometimes the football gods and the sports gods look down on you, and you, because you're so prepared and because you're that talented, you get those lucky breaks. Like, Tiger Woods is the best golfer of all time.

0: time. But how many lucky breaks did Tiger Woods get? So Indiana has to be able to mesh that talent plus luck to repeat what they did last year. So let's hope they're never in those situations where they need that, but inevitably they will be. And then saying that, let's get into our picks so you can go enjoy a 95-degree day and the national championship ceremony, and let's see where that banner is. You got to take pictures and send it to me.
1: Hey, I mean, it doesn't need to be spoken on air, but even though it's going to be 95 degrees, you know what helps cool you down, don't you?
0: Water.
1: Yeah, exactly right. All right, we're on the same page. All right, Ryan, let's get into our picks for this week, because as everybody knows who is such a loyal listener of our show, which is, by the way, the greatest show in sports talk, we know that we're all going to be so many games above 500, there is no point in us even doing these picks, because we're all so good at this. Josh is about ready to retire from all the money he has made through betting on sports. So
0: that's the case.
1: Ryan, I'm going to leave this up to you. Tom sent us his picks. If you want to do them with him, if you want him to go through them later, that's great. Or if you want to give them as we go through them too, I'll leave that up to you. But give everybody a recap of last season if you have that, and then let's get into it, because
0: I'm ready to win. Let's wait. We'll let Tom give his picks, and then we'll tell him ours, and in case he's not listening. So hold off on Tom's. But yeah, if you have last season, let's do it.
2: All right. So I do believe I have last season's. I want to say Tom won last year. I'm pretty sure he went 79 and 71. I think me and Jason both went 71 and 79.
0: Mm-hmm. I didn't hear my name yet. That's not great.
2: I think, Josh, you went, I want to say it was 67 and 83.
0: Goodness gracious. Well, let's change that around.
1: Sure, that's right. I swear there was a long portion of the season that we were shockingly all at or above 500.
0: That was the year before.
1: How did we end up that far below?
0: The year before, we were all above 500. None of us were for the longest stretch. Tom just sent a text and said, go ahead and read his picks, and he'll call in, and we can discuss college football and some other stuff. So, Ryan, lead us off with Tom's picks, or the game, and then Tom's picks, and then we'll make them.
2: All righty, our first game, talking about God's country here, North Texas at number 6, Indiana. Indiana is favored by 40.5 points, and of course, Tom picked IU.
1: That a boy. Tom's getting the season started off right. I'm going to, 40.5 is a huge number, but, I mean, if we had anybody other than Coach Cignetti, I might take North Texas, but this is a guy that loves to not only step on your throat, he loves to step on your throat and then kick you in the backside as he walks away. So Hoosiers by, no, I'm not going to say it because that always jinxes us. Hoosiers by over 40.5. My final score prediction is 63-6.
0: Oh, boy. I'm going to go, I think Indiana wins, obviously, big. I'm going to say that North Texas does cover. We saw it in the Old Dominion game last year, two broken plays, and Cignetti's first year, early broken plays on the back end of the defense. They don't have D'Angelo Pons. They don't have Aiden Fisher. Now, their defensive line is insane, but I think it could be like a 48-10 Indiana win. I mean, it's obviously not going to be close, but I think North Texas can have a trick play or something crazy to score 10 points. So I'm going to say 48-10, but I'm going to say North Texas covers.
2: All right, I'm going with IU here. I do believe IU is going to be, I'm not going to say, a couple games better, because they legitimately can't be a couple games better than they were last year, but IU is going to, make a statement that they should have been number one to begin with, no matter what. So I'm going to go with IU here. Our second game, traveling to the Shoe, Ball State is traveling to the number one team in the country, Ohio State. And, of course, Tom picked his Buckeyes.
0: Ooh. Yeah, I'm gonna go. Man, Ball State's bad. They've had one winning season in 12 years. I think Ohio State can name their score. I'm gonna say Ohio State covers that. I think North Texas is so much better than Ball State. That's why I picked North Texas last or against Indiana. But I'm gonna say Ohio State and the like adjacent score line, like a 63-3 or something like that. So yeah, give me Ohio State.
1: Oh, just because I know the history of Ohio State, I wish we could make this pick after watching the first quarter, because they always seem to start so slow. But, I mean, I know 40.5 is a lot, but 49.5 points, holy cow, boys and girls. I don't know that Ball State can score 7 points. So, Ohio State, again, can name their score, but I don't think it's 49.5 points. So I'm going to go with Ball State.
0: Sure.
1: Obviously, Ohio State wins.
2: I'm going to go with Ohio State. I think that this might be, like, I've seen some ridiculous scores over the past week, and especially in high school football. This might be the biggest lopsided win in Ohio State's history, genuinely. If I can beat Ball State in college football by about, 75, I can only imagine what Ohio State does in real life. So, all righty. Our third game. Liberty is traveling to the old Kurt Cignelli house, James Madison, and James Madison is favored by 6 points, and Tom took James Madison.
1: I was going to say, for the Fighting Cignettis, I think there is still just enough magic around that JMU is able to pull that one out. So I'm going with the Fighting former Cignettis.
0: I'm also going to go with James Madison. I don't know anything about either team. I think I know who Ryan is picking, but I'm going to go with James Madison as well.
2: You know, I went to Liberty for about 2 years, but I'm going to pick Liberty just to, get a first game shakeup of the entire season for both teams. Throw a little, if somebody's going to be, maybe the 12th team in the college football playoff. Our fourth game, Baylor is facing Auburn. I'm pretty sure this game is in Atlanta. And Auburn is favored by 7.5, and Tom took Baylor.
1: I think Tom is stealing my picks, because I didn't, when I very first saw the games you sent out, I'm like, oh yeah, I'm not picking them. But then it came across my timeline. DJ Lagway, the former Florida Gator, is now the starting quarterback at Baylor. So I am going to go with Baylor outright.
0: Okay. Well, I watched DJ Lagway enough at Florida over the last couple years to know that
1: coaching, Josh, good. Coaching.
0: It is coaching. It is all coaching.
1: All that coach's fault.
0: Auburn brought in USF's coach from last year. He brought with him a lot of players, similar to what Sig did from James Madison. I think Auburn starts this one off with a bang, and they cover and beat Baylor in the. And one of the highest scoring games of the weekend. So give me Auburn.
2: All righty. I'm also picking Auburn here. I think this game, I think last year it was actually kind of decently close. But I think Auburn is going to, get off to the start they usually do. They're going to be 3-0, start some SEC play. Get a, one SEC win, and next thing you know, they're going to be, 4-8. Our next game, Tulane is traveling to Duke, and Duke is favored by 7.5, and Tom took Tulane.
0: I'm also going to take Tulane. I don't know anything about Tulane. I know Duke lost their starting quarterback from last year. He transferred to Miami. I think Duke wins, but I think it's closer than 7.5. So give me Tulane.
1: Yeah, I'm the same way because apparently Miami is now a national power simply because they got Duke's quarterback. Like, did hey, Christian Laettner reincarnate as a football player? Like, what do we do? He came from Duke. What are we doing?
0: We got Cal's quarterback last year and won a national championship and went 16-0. So.
1: Hey, excuse me. I'm not stating this as a fact, but a guy that is spoken about in the top 10 in the history of NFL quarterbacks who is still playing is a graduate of Cal.
0: That's true.
1: So it's not like there's no history there.
0: That's very true.
1: I do think that Duke wins, but I am going with Tulane as well. I mean, because when you lose a guy like that, who's such a high caliber that makes Miami the unbeatable foe that they're going to be this year. So tired of hearing about that. What happened in their last game? Well, never mind. They played last night. I lied. Thought it was a national final game. My bad.
0: Ryan, who'd you take?
2: I'm going to take Duke here for no particular reason. You know, you got to pick one of the teams. But I don't know. Duke always seems to have, you know, some answer for everything here recently in the last couple of years. And I don't know, you know, much about Tulane. I know here recently they have been a very good, about 8-4 to 10-2 team every year. But I'm going to take Duke just because. Our next game, Clemson is traveling to Death Valley to face number 11 LSU. And LSU was favored by 10, and Tom took LSU.
0: Yeah, I mean, I think we'll probably get into this the second hour, but all of the negativity around LSU the last couple months and especially the last 48 hours with bringing in guys that were on NFL training camp rosters to try to play. Dabo Sweeney, also our favorite, daggum Dabo, he poured some gasoline on that fire and you know, talking about LSU and how it isn't right. I'm going to say that in the Battle of Death Valleys, I don't know if Clemson wins. First time in 15 years that Clemson starts the season unranked. But I think that, I hate to say this, in the battle of good college football versus evil college football, that Clemson at least covers the spread in Death Valley at LSU. And I'm hoping that Clemson wins outright, but I'm just going to get them to cover the spread.
1: Josh, it's crazy you put it that way because I've gone back and forth all week on this. Whether it's going to be all of this negativity finally weighs LSU down, and then that, you know, I have the angel and devil on both shoulders. But then I tell myself, wait a minute, they have the absolute perfect head coach for that to deal with all, because he's the one that creates it. You know, Lane Kiffin relishes in that. But I think I finally landed on the fact, kind of to what you said, when it comes to Dabo, I mean, here we are. We're how many years removed from Trevor Lawrence and national championships and things, but they've been, you know, respectable, but now people are finally starting to dump on Clemson and act like Dabo can't coach. And we love, because he's so easy to make fun of, we love to make fun of Dabo. I'm not going to go outright. I will not be the most shocked guy in the world if they win. But I'm telling you, even though it is at LSU and it's Death Valley and all the things, Clemson is going to be sneaky, and this is going to be a game, so I'm taking Clemson.
2: You know, I don't know. If Lane Kiffin really wants to, you know, make a statement, they got to win this game by, you know, two or three touchdowns. I mean, 10 is big, especially in college football. You know, 10 points is huge. I'm going to go with LSU. They're going to cover. I think they're going to be up, maybe it's going to be like 28-24, and they get a late touchdown that seals it. Maybe it's going to be one of those where it happens very late. Our next game, UCLA is traveling to California, and UCLA is favored by 2.5, and Tom took UCLA.
0: Well, UCLA has a new coach, new roster, new quarterback. Well, maybe the same quarterback as last year. Don't they have the guy for the only Tom can pronounce his name that was at Tennessee?
1: Louis Ungabale? Isn't that? Yeah. I don't remember.
0: Something
1: what
0: like that.
1: Hey. Remember how that was supposed to work out for him last year in Bloomington?
0: Yeah.
1: I'm just
0: Nico,
1: saying.
0: Nico, I'm in the lava or whatever that
1: yeah,
0: is. But anywho,
1: yeah.
0: I'm going to go with Cal because it's at home. I'm going to go Cal with the outright win.
1: Ooh. What'd you say the line was, Ryan? 2.5?
2: Yes.
1: I'm going to go the exact opposite of Josh and his thinking, simply because it's a new regime at UCLA and things. I think they get it figured out. 2.5 is not a lot. They win by a field goal, and so give me the Bruins.
2: I'm right with you, Jason, but I think it's going to be opposite. I think Cal wins on the last second. Let's say 48-yard field goal.
1: Turn it off.
2: Our next game, happening kind of in Josh's neck of the woods, Wisconsin is facing number 4 Notre Dame at Lambeau Field, and Notre Dame is favored by 20.5, and of course, Tom took Notre Dame.
1: Notre Dame by a billion. I know that Wisconsin got a little bit better, but I'm telling you, boys, you know my love and affinity always rests with the Hoosiers. But until the last 2 years, it was not worth being an IU football fan, so I grew up watching the Irish. I love Marcus Freeman. He's the first dude since Lou Holtz who had that edge to him. And they went into this offseason, and I love their message that they went into the very first preseason workout with through now, and it's leave no doubt. You are not going to see a Notre Dame team that plays scared, that plays timid, that plays half speed. I think they absolutely roll Wisconsin, so give me the Irish.
0: Yeah, even though it's at Lambeau Field, up here, since I've been up here, you know, 2.5 years, 3 years almost, the sentiment around Wisconsin football is a seemingly all-time low, at least since pre-Barry Alvarez. It's going to be a 80-20 Notre Dame, at least 80-20 Notre Dame crowd. I know that Marcus Freeman does slip up, but leave no doubt, at least in the first game, they're going to want to show off that they don't need Jadarian Price and Jeremiah Love. CJ Carr is back. And their defense is, and they've got a couple shutdown guys on the outside. Wisconsin still has Luke Fickell, and although they're spending a little bit more money, not nearly as much as Notre Dame, and Notre Dame, they cover they're covering by halftime. They cover easily. I think it's a 42-17 type game. So they don't cover by a ton, but they do cover.
2: Yeah, I'm also going with Notre Dame. Notre Dame, genuinely, outside of Indiana and maybe Ohio State, I do believe is probably maybe the third best team in the country this year. They have everything they want to have a big, successful year. We'll skip our tiebreaker game. We'll come back to it. Number 19, SMU, is traveling to Florida State, and SMU is favored by 3 points, and Tom took SMU.
0: Yeah, I'm not trusting Florida State to do anything. They did play last week. They beat the mighty Texas or New Mexico State Aggies 34-17. Good for them. SMU wins pretty comfortably at Florida State.
1: Well, you have to look at Florida State and ask, how is he still the coach, number one? And all signs point to the fact they're air quotes here. I know this is a I know it's not a visual medium here, being on radio, but we're going to air quotes this. They're supposed to be better, whatever that means, but I still think Florida State is still so far away from figuring it out. Give me SMU, and, I mean, unfortunately, I don't think it's going to be particularly close.
2: Mm-hmm. Yeah, I'm going with SMU, too. I do believe SMU is going to be a top outside of Miami. I would assume Miami and SMU is probably your ACC championship game this year. SMU probably, they don't, you know, roll down there and, you know, take them out by 21, but it's going to be a, you know, a 10 to 14 point game. All right, our tiebreaker. Number 24, Louisville, is facing number 9, Ole Miss. And Ole Miss is favored by 6.5. And Tom took Ole Miss.
1: Sorry, Ryan. What's the line on this one?
2: 6.5.
1: 6.5. Okay, sorry.
0: And I believe it's in Nashville, correct?
2: Yes, this is one. I think one of the last college football games at the at Nice, the what's going to be the old Nissan Stadium.
1: The old Titan Stadium. Okay.
0: So what's the over under, Ryan? Do you have that?
2: I can look it up real
0: quick. For the
2: tiebreaker.
0: While you're looking it up, I'm going to go with Louisville. And I go with Louisville because I trust Jeff Brohm more than I trust Pete Golding. Now, I know Pete Golding's bringing back Trinidad Chambliss. But Ole Miss survived in the transfer portal under Lane Kiffin. I think Ole Miss went to the semifinals last year because they had that Pete Golding bump and he could rally the troops. What can he do over the course of a whole offseason? Can he recruit the same way that Lane Kiffin can? Will he let Trinidad Chambliss be as aggressive as he was? I don't know that, but I do know what we're going to get from Jeff Brohm and his offenses. So I think Ole Miss does win, but I'm going to say Louisville covers, and I'll say that it's, what's the over-under, Ryan?
2: 54.5.
0: I'm going to say that the final score is 31-27, so 58. So give me the over.
1: When the games first came out, I was like, oh, I'm taking Ole Miss. And then the longer I sat on it and stuff, I'm taking Louisville, too. Not that I'm a Jeff Brohm lover, because he was a former Purdue coach, which means we can't like him. But hot take here, as we love to do on our show, Trinidad Chambliss is the biggest fraud in college football.
0: I love it.
1: Get out of here with that. You were made because of Lane Kiffin, and then you survived because of all the dudes around you. And now guess what, bro? Because Lane Kiffin is no longer there, you did not reload in the transfer portal, and now you're going to be out on an island by yourself. Good luck. I'm taking Louisville, not only to cover, I'm calling outright.
0: Love it.
1: Give me the Cardinals. Now, on the flip side of that, because this is going to come up, like, that's been a lot of people's sneaky playoff from the ACC. Oh, if Miami doesn't make it, who's going to make it? A lot of people say Louisville. Sorry. They're going to be like 8-4. But everybody gets excited because they start off their season with this win.
0: And what's your what's the final score prediction?
1: Oh, is this our tiebreaker?
0: It is.
1: Oh. Give me
0: the over under.
1: What was it? Sorry. 54.5?
0: Mm-hmm.
1: 28-20, so 48.
2: All righty. I'm going to go.
1: Trinidad Chambliss will have more interceptions than touchdown passes in this game.
0: I like that.
2: You know, I think one thing, I don't know if you guys are forgetting, they were a couple plays away from being in a national championship last year.
1: And, but look at the roster in comparison. No, Ryan, stop it.
2: Yeah, but it's also Louisville. I get they're ranked 24th and they have Jeff Brom. Okay. It's still Louisville. Like, the last time I watched a Louisville game, I was at Eastern Kentucky University and they put up like 30 points against an FCS team. So, I mean, they're not that great. I'm going with Ole Miss here. Chambliss is going to throw, let's see if this mic is working, more touchdowns and interceptions tonight or Sunday night. I'm going to go, it's in Nashville. This is going to be a high scoring game. I'm going to go, 38-31 Ole Miss. This is a high scoring game. Defenses sucked this game.
0: I didn't know we were going to get so much Ole Miss and so much Louisville hate. I love it. I love it. Well,
1: Trinidad Chambliss, fraud.
0: We will we'll let you go. We can't wait to hear about what it was like next week. Enjoy the rest of the tailgate. I know you will. Stay cool inside.
1: Wait, who's tailgating? Stadium. We're still driving there.
0: No, you're not. No, you're not.
1: All right, boys, enjoy.
0: Enjoy it, my friend. Ryan, I'll get Tom on the line and take us to break, my friend.
2: All righty.
1: Sounds good. We'll see you guys. Thanks.
2: See ya. 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
2: 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Ryan Higginbotham here in studio. Josh Lee calling via satellite. And Josh, do we have Tom on the line?
0: We do have Tom on the line. Good morning, Tom. How are you?
9: Good morning. Great, guys.
0: Tom, did you happen to listen to the first hour?
9: I certainly did. And I know you all were talking about IU's schedule this year. Don't discount my Old Dominion Monarchs. I mean, come on.
0: They made a bowl game last year. They won their conference. So I was just talking about how good Indiana's schedule was last year, and everybody was discounting it. So, yeah, we're not. This is a pro Old Dominion show here.
9: Yes.
0: So Tom, I know I got a chance to listen to our picks, and we gave your picks out. We went through the whole gamut of Indiana. So, in the spirit of you joining us, we got to hear give us your prediction for today and what you think Ohio State's final record is going to be and where they ultimately end up for the season.
9: Well, you guys are probably going to be shocked by this. The record for Ohio State this year is going to be, drumroll, 10-2.
0: Okay.
9: And they are a 6 or 7 seed in the playoff.
0: And are you going to give us the predictions on the game? Do they play in the Big Ten championship game?
9: No, they do not. Oregon, Indiana in the Big Ten championship game.
0: So do you have Ohio State losing to Texas and Indiana, or Texas and Oregon, or Indiana and Oregon?
9: I'm not sure which one it is. I think they beat Texas, but I think they lose 2 games in the Big Ten.
0: Okay. All righty. Well,
9: they have. Now, they may come out today against Ball State and absolutely surprise me. I get my concerns for Ohio State this year is this is the second year in a row that they've had to replace 8 starters on defense. Now, Matt Patricia does wonderful things with his schemes and what he does with the defense, but man, you know, it's like how many times can you replace 8 starters on defense and still maintain that same level of performance? And of course, based on what we saw in the Big Ten championship game and then the playoff game against Miami last year, very, very concerned about Ohio State's offensive line, because they've moved some guys around, but they basically have the same players starting on the offensive line that they did last year. So, you know, unless these guys made a significant improvement, plus Julian Sain not being afraid to run when things break down, it's going to be a concern for me. Now, you know, they've got tons of weapons with the wide receivers. They have to replace 2 top 6, I think 6 draft picks in their linebackers.
0: Yeah.
9: There's just a lot going on there.
0: Yeah, and you know, you look at what, and your concerns about on the offensive line are warranted. I mean, last year they had basically the same playmakers that they have this year outside of Carnell Tate. Now, it is wide receiver U, and they can replace that. They still have Jeremiah Smith, so all is still okay at the wide receiver position, but they bring back all freshman Big Ten running back Bo Jackson, not to be confused with the greatest athlete of all time, and the other Bo Jackson. But Julian Sand was a Heisman Trophy finalist last year. He still has Jeremiah Smith. He still has a great running game. Ryan Day, for as much flack as we give him on the show, is still a great offensive mind. Now, Tom, they are replacing, who was their offensive coordinator? The former wide receiver.
9: Oh, shoot.
0: Yes, that guy. Jason would know him. Ryan, and do we remember what the heck is his name? I can see him, but he's not there anymore. Correct?
9: Right. Yeah, they've got Arthur Smith is the new offensive coordinator.
0: Oh boy,
9: and he is former NFL coach.
0: Yeah,
9: Ryan Day now is kind of, after he saw what happened with Matt Patricia on the defensive side, he kind of likes having somebody with NFL experience in his coordinator position. Mm-hmm. Look what they did with Chip Kelly when they won the national championship.
0: Yeah,
9: and I can't believe I cannot. Brian Hartline. Yeah. And I don't think that Ryan Day fully had confidence in Hartline last year. Ohio State played at the slowest pace of any team in FBS schools last year. And it killed them, because when they played IU in the Big Ten championship game, they couldn't speed up when they needed to. They wasted so much time. And the same thing against Miami. They played so slow of a pace. It was infuriating. But, you've got Jeremiah Smith coming back. Chris Henry Jr., freshman wide receiver, you're going to hear a lot about him this year. But for their wide receivers, watch out for a guy named Devin McEwen, who is a transfer from the University of Texas at San Antonio. Watch out for him this year. I'm telling you, he is going to be a superstar.
0: Devin McEwen, UTSA, the Roadrunners, from Texas, San Antonio. So I like that, Tom. I like that you're giving me a little bit of an obscure pick at wide receiver, trying to build a DraftKings roster here, and I need a little salary saver. So I'll throw Devin McEwen in there, because look, they're going to run up the score on Ball State, and it's not like Jeremiah Smith and Bo Jackson are going to have all the touchdowns. They're going to spread it around a little bit. So, we've talked about their schedule, and it's not an easy schedule, and I can see where you're looking at this 10-2, and look, they could be better than last year. We said this with Indiana. Indiana could be better, more talented, but not have some of those plays go their way. Similar to Ohio State. I mean, when you are at Iowa, which, look, that's not an easy place to win. You're at Indiana. You're at USC. You're at home against Oregon. And you're at home against Michigan. And, by the way, you're at Texas next week. So, 10-2, they could still be better. They could still host they could not get the bye and host the college football playoff game. They can still make a run to the national title. I think they're the most talented team in the sport. But to your point, what people don't talk about, Tom and Ryan, is the offensive line. And you kind of always expect Ohio State to have a great offensive line, but they didn't last year, and that held them back. If that offensive line can give Sam enough time and give Bo Jackson enough holes, they're going to have I don't think they're going to go undefeated because of that schedule, but they can certainly win the Big Ten and just kind of put any doubts about, they're ranked number one for a reason, but put any doubts behind Ryan Day if he can go out, navigate this schedule, let's say go 11-1, 12-1, win the Big Ten, get that number one seed. I mean, that's certainly feasible, but that schedule is no joke.
9: Yeah, and at the running back position, watch out for a guy by the name of Isaiah West. He ended up as the backup last year to Bo Jackson after C.J. Donaldson just did not work out as the starter. But Isaiah West, I think he's going to have a strong year. He looked really good in the limited time that he played last year. And I think in the Arthur Smith offense, you're going to see a lot more from the running back position than you got last year. I mean, the year before you had 2,000-yard rushers and two early second-round picks in the NFL draft in Travion Henderson and,
0: Judkins, Quinshon Judkins.
9: So last year to have two freshmen that, you know, were really good at the running back position, I think the way that their offensive scheme is going to be designed, they're going to be able to run the ball a lot better. And Josh, you said it, you know, Julian Sain, for some reason last year, you know, he just did not want to throw the ball away. He did not scramble when the opportunities were there. I think that he did not want people to criticize him not staying in the pocket. And, you know, from everything that I've heard, he's definitely shown during spring and then in the fall that he's going to be a lot more willing to run when the pocket breaks down. And that's one of those things when you have some questions about the offensive line, you've got to have a quarterback that is willing to run when the pocket breaks down. So
0: yeah,
9: that'll
0: you don't
9: be interesting
0: have
9: to see.
0: Yeah, you don't have to be a Cam Newton back there and run for touchdowns. You've got to get to a third and four, third and six, third and seven, where that pocket does break down, because inevitably that's going to happen. And you've just got to go pick up a first down. You got to keep drives moving. You got to keep drives alive, especially against, you know, the Texases and Indianas of the world. That's what we saw consistently from Ohio State before last year. You know, those guys, Justin Fields and JT Barrett's of the world, they could go get you 7, 8, 12 yards. Julian Sain is going to be put in those situations where he's going to have to do that. And if he can do that to keep those drives alive, it just makes them a little bit more dangerous than they were last year, even as good as their offense was.
9: Yeah, and, you know, C.J. Stroud had the same problem throughout his Ohio State career about not running when the pocket broke down until his very last game, and that was the bowl game against Georgia that they should have won, but Fielding could not hit a field goal, choked just like he did against IU last year. Thank goodness he's gone. But C.J. Stroud in that game finally showed that he could run. So hopefully Julian Sain, who, you know, for all of last year was talked about as a potential first-round draft pick in next year's draft. Now you see a lot of mock drafts, and the experts don't have Julian Sain as a first-round draft pick next year. A guy that was a Heisman finalist last year, they're saying he's not going to be a first-round pick next year. So, you know, if he wants to be one, you know, he's going to have to show all the skills that are necessary to be a successful quarterback in the NFL and in college football, obviously.
0: Yeah, absolutely. So, you know, we touched about it when we were going over our picks. I'd like to get your thoughts on everything that's going down with college football and allowing these guys that were on NFL training camp rosters to come back in. And leading into another question, I want to hear what you think about Dabo Swinney and his comments about Lane Kiffin and LSU, because they meet up tonight at 6:30. Well, I think it's maybe 7:30 Eastern time, but they meet up in the Battle of Death Valley. Tom, what are your thoughts on college football and basketball and everything else at this point in time? Where do you stand with those guys coming back? And you know, now the SEC is saying if those guys play, they're going to sue LSU and things along those lines. So what are your thoughts on Dabo and Lane Kiffin and all that's happened in the last 48 to 72 hours?
9: I would say that Lane Kiffin loves attention, and that's why he's gone through all of this stuff with these guys that he wants to bring back. He did not put them on the roster last night, so they won't play today or tonight. He could put them on at some other time during the season. You know, the NCAA filed a federal lawsuit against LSU trying to stop this from happening. But, you know, Dabo, he just always comes across whining so much. I understand what he was saying, and I don't necessarily disagree. It's just the way he says things just drive me up the wall. And, you know, I just want to see what happens with Kiffin and what LSU, you know, I mean, what about these players that all throughout spring and then during fall practice that have played tight end and maybe were the starting tight end for LSU or starting defensive lineman for the other guy, whatever his name was. And now all of a sudden, you're going to bring in these guys that have not been doing the work all year and put them in their place. Supposedly the LSU players said, hey, if they can help us win, bring them in. But I have to think that there will be some hard feelings among some LSU players if those guys end up playing a game this year.
10: Well, one of the guys that came in, I think it was the wide receiver, or maybe he was a tight end, I'm not sure.
9: Yeah, tight end.
10: He said that he wasn't even going to be available to play this week because he had to get into football shape. Excuse me, you were on an NFL training camp roster, and you aren't even in football shape at this point in time? As much flack as we've given Dabo Swinney over the years, does this kind of seem like it's a good versus evil when it comes to college sports and college football right now, Clemson versus LSU?
9: Yes. And absolutely.
10: You know, I never thought I would be on the side of Dabo, but I'm watching this game intently tonight, and I'm rooting for Clemson to go in and embarrass LSU. Now, that's not going to happen because for as much as we dislike Lane Kiffin, we know how good of a football coach he is and an offensive mind that he is. He's bringing in Sam Leavitt, who was at Arizona State last year, who was one of the best quarterbacks in the country. So LSU is going to be good. But at some point in time, doesn't all the attention and negativity have to catch up to Lane Kiffin? And does it start at LSU?
9: Yes, absolutely. Absolutely.
10: If I was an SEC school and these guys are allowed to play, because we know the way the NCAA operates, they lose every single lawsuit imaginable. If I was an SEC school who they're saying they are going to sue for multi-millions of dollars LSU, I would just say, you know what, if these guys are eligible to play, we'll just forfeit the game. And if every single SEC school can get on board, yeah, LSU might go undefeated, but they're all by forfeit, and they just they don't play that game. I mean, I would love – that will never happen, but I think that would be fantastic if it did happen.
9: Yeah, ultimately, what happens if those two guys end up playing in a game this year, and then when the lawsuit finally makes its way through, that these guys are determined to be ineligible – and they take all those wins away from LSU. I just, other than the fact that he loves being in the spotlight, I just do not understand why Lane Kiffin is doing this. for any other reason than just because he loves being in the spotlight.
10: Yeah, I don't know. I don't understand why he would do it either. Look, he's got the money that he needs at LSU. He's got the job that he's seemingly always wanted. He's got the spotlight. I just don't understand why he wants to play the villain and why he puts all that undue pressure on his teams and players. You know, it's going to be fascinating to watch tonight, especially after the comments that that Dabo said. You know, he said that he watched. I think he said he watched up to six different teams to prepare for this game because of so many transfers. And he also got to watch the Cleveland Browns practice in June. So that helped him prepare for this game as well, which, you know, I'm siding with Dabo on this, and I never thought I would say that. But, you know, Dabo is actually the good guy in all of this. And if you want the good guy to prevail and the NCAA to somewhat stay the NCAA, I think everybody should be rooting for Clemson tonight.
9: Yeah. Oh, yeah. Yeah, for sure. You know, and really, you know, Ole Miss played really well last year. You know, I mean, they went 11-1 in the regular season, and then, you know, Golding coached in the playoffs, and they won two games in the playoffs, lost in the semifinal. But really, when you look at Lane Kiffin's history, he flames out pretty much wherever he goes. It happened at Tennessee when he was there for a year and then went to USC and got fired on the tarmac before they got on the plane to fly back. And, you know, he reminds me of John Calipari.
10: Yeah, that's a good comparison.
9: I've always thought of Calipari kind of that villain.
10: Yeah, and Calipari would do the same thing. He would kind of stretch the rules and you know, make it seem like, I don't know, he was seemingly one step ahead of the NCAA, and that's kind of where Kiffin has been. And you know, last year you look at Ole Miss's schedule under Lane Kiffin. LSU was number four at the time they beat him. LSU was not the number four team in the country, even though they were ranked that in September. I don't even know if they made a bowl game last year. If they did, it was a low-level bowl game. They lost at Georgia. They did win at Oklahoma. But other than that, they beat Kentucky, Arkansas, Tulane, Washington State, South Carolina, the Citadel, Florida, and Mississippi State. So, you know, yes, they beat Georgia. Now, Pete Golding beat Georgia in the quarterfinals to get to the semifinals last year. But I kind of feel like that was everybody rallying around Pete Golding. And yeah, you see interim coach bumps all the time. And, you know, I posed it in the first hour. Can Pete Golding continue that in an off season? Can he recruit the way that Lane Kiffin does? Can he keep that us against Lane Kiffin mentality? And that's tough to do. So I think Ole Miss is going to take a step back. I do think LSU is going to be very good this year, even though I will root against them in every single game just because Lane Kiffin is great for college football. He's not great for college football. He's great for the sport. He's not great for the NCAA because you always need that villain, and Lane Kiffin plays that about as perfectly as you can play the villain.
9: Yeah, definitely, definitely. Yeah.
10: So,
9: by the way, the tiebreaker game, my total points are 61, and in that 61 points, one of the teams will have a safety.
2: Oh.
10: I love that. Where does this prediction come from? Just because? Oh, hold on, I think we lost Tom. He's calling back in. Hold on 1 second, Ryan. Oh, are you back, Tom?
9: Yeah, I'm not sure what happened there. Something with my phone went crazy.
10: So where's the safety prediction come in?
9: And one of the teams will get a safety at some point during the game.
10: Well, if you bet that, let me know how that works out. I, I'm I will intently be watching for that safety at this point in time.
11: Yes, yeah, so, absolutely. And, so what, and let me just say real quick, Darian Mensah that you guys talked about during the first hour that was the quarterback for Duke last year that now is at Miami, my goodness, he played really – now, again, last night they played against Stanford, but played really well. And Malachi Toney – you talk about a cheat code, you know, he had.

0: So, you know, maybe, you know, we'll see if he's the player, if he's the quarterback that was worth it for Miami to spend all the money that they did. But, man, I would love to have Malachi Toney on my team.
1: Yeah, I didn't watch any of that last night. I was watching some U.S. Open tennis. Yeah, never dropped a pass. 10 catches, 163 yards and 3 touchdowns, I think.
0: 234 yards.
1: Oh, my fault. 234 yards.
0: Yeah.
1: And 3 touchdowns last night. So, incredible performance for him. When you're a wide receiver, you've got to put up those types of numbers to get in the Heisman Trophy conversation. And I think 10 for 263 and 3 touchdowns, or 243 and 3 touchdowns, will do it. So, you know, I want to.
0: Hey, John, hold on a second.
1: Yep.
0: You talked about the U.S. Open, and I've been watching that all week. Yesterday afternoon, Carlos Alcaraz played again his third round match, and he's coming back after 4.5 months off because of a wrist issue. And you know, obviously for a tennis player, the wrist is pretty important in how you play. But he has looked incredible. No rust at all, it didn't seem like. Through 3 rounds, he's only lost 1 set. And now, you know, Jannik Sinner isn't even playing. He's injured, so he's out. Djokovic is out. He lost in the first round, and by the way, I think it's time for him to retire. Carlos Alcaraz, I just don't see anybody beating him on the men's side of the tournament.
1: So there, you know, I've been following, really what got me into following tennis was Andy Roddick winning the U.S. Open in 2003. So 23 years ago. And, you know, I follow all tennis, but specifically the American men's side of things. And it's been a 23-year drought on Grand Slams. So, you know, that's almost, 100 straight Grand Slams where an American man hasn't won a Grand Slam. And with Jannik Sinner being out of the tournament, and with Novak Djokovic seemingly at the end of his run, there's an opportunity for an American man to win this. You have guys like Taylor Fritz, who plays here in about an hour and a half. He's run through the first 2 rounds with no problem. Big serve, big forehand, good backhand, doesn't have great movement. Ben Shelton played late last night. I watched the first 3 sets, and then it was 12:30 my time, so I decided to call it quits on that. American male Tommy Paul plays against Carlos Alcaraz tomorrow. Tommy Paul's actually given Alcaraz a few fits in his career. You have some younger guys also coming in. So if the American men don't win it this year, you know, they'll still have good chances in the future. But this is the best chance that they have. So if you want to watch an American man have a chance, Francis Tiafoe is electric to watch. And there are some other young guys, Alex Mickelson and Lerner Tien. They're going. So that's enough tennis nerding for me. But I'm pulling for an American man to win one. But somebody's got to get rid of Carlos Alcaraz, I don't see it. So, but it's been great to watch. I love tennis. I follow it on a weekly basis. I know that surprises everybody because basically if there's any sport happening, I will follow it along, and I'll dig in, and I'll know the ins and outs of of who is ranked where and everything. So I think we've got 6 American men left, so let's go USA. Let's pull something off here.
0: Yeah, for sure. So, on the women's side, I think the U.S. has a really good chance of winning there, although Aryna Sabalenka, the number 1 seed, she has now won 17 straight U.S. Open matches. So somebody's going to have to take her down too. But there are a lot of highly ranked American women's players, so I think that there's a good chance that I don't know which one, but that

0: there is an American that will win it on the women's side.
1: Yeah, you have Coco Gauff, who's the number four seed. Jessica Pegula, who is the daughter of Bills owner Terry Pegula. She's the number three seed. And, I think there's a handful of American women left. But like you said, 17 straight wins at the U.S. Open for Aryna Sabalenka. I don't know if that's going to change anytime soon. But, I love the U.S. Open. I love late-night tennis, and the U.S. Open does it well. So it's we get another week of that, and then leads us right up into NFL season. But, it's a great time for sports right now, with college football starting, and all the big leagues are starting to ramp up. And, so speaking of the NBA, the Pacers trade doesn't look too bad right now. For Ivica Zubac now, does it?
0: No.
1: The Los Angeles Clippers got a severe punishment for circumventing the salary cap when it comes to Kawhi Leonard and his deal, basically getting a prominent sponsor for the Clippers was paying Kawhi Leonard under the table to circumvent the salary cap. On the surface, guys, this looks like an extremely severe punishment. So you have the Clippers forfeiting five first-round picks, one of which is the first-round pick that they got from the Indiana Pacers. Also, Steve Ballmer, owner of the Clippers, one-year suspension, team president, one-year suspension without pay. Lawrence Frank, former Indiana basketball manager, six-month suspension without pay. Here's where I have the issue. $30 million fine for Steve Ballmer. Tom, that's like giving you a $10 fine for an unreturned library book.
0: Yeah.
1: Steve Ballmer is a...
0: Somebody that has $100,000, it works out to $19.86.
1: Yeah. Yeah.
0: At $100,000.
1: Yeah. So that's sales tax if you... go out to eat at Texas Roadhouse. That's what he got fined, essentially. So, but five first-round picks, big deal. 2029 through 2033, they lose their first-round picks. They also had the picks. They traded their picks for Paul George to Oklahoma City, which turned into Shai Gilgeous-Alexander and Chet Holmgren. So they lost five first-round picks, Shai Gilgeous-Alexander, Chet Holmgren. Paul George doesn't play there anymore. Kawhi Leonard is on the last leg of his NBA life cycle. So right now, the Pacers trade turned into Ivica Zubac for Benedict Mathurin didn't re-sign with the Clippers. So Ivica Zubac for Keaton Wagler.
0: Yeah.
1: So seemingly, the Pacers and Chad Buchanan and Kevin Pritchard do it again. And the NBA season is right around the corner. So do you think that was a harsh enough fine for what they did? I think it is pick-wise, but money-wise, that means nothing. But where do you guys think about that?
0: Yeah, you know, I mean, when the Timberwolves, they had a similar situation 20 years ago, and the owner got fined $1 million then. You could throw any number out there to find Steve Ballmer, but I don't think that Kawhi Leonard was fined enough. He had to pay the NBA $700,000. I don't believe that he got a harsh enough punishment. When you have the Clippers paying this company under the table, that then goes to Kawhi Leonard for the endorsement, and it ended up it was more than one company that happened with. I don't think that Kawhi Leonard got enough punishment. To think that they ultimately, because when Kawhi signed with them in 2019, he said he would not sign with the Clippers unless they traded for Paul George, like you said. And that ultimately cost them five first-round draft picks and two-time NBA MVP, Shai Gilgeous-Alexander, plus their first round draft picks from 2029 to 2033. I think from that standpoint, I think that part of the punishment for the Clippers was fair. As far as what Steve Ballmer got fined, it really doesn't matter. The key thing is him not being involved in the team over the course of the year, because he's a guy, he's one of those owners like Mark Cuban who's out there kind of leading the way with the fans during home games. So I know that's got to be a kick in the man parts to him, but I don't know. I think it was fine for what it was as far as the teams, but I don't think Kawhi got punished enough. They could have voided his contract instead of letting this trade with Toronto go through, and then Kawhi, there's no other team out there that has salary cap space that would have been able to sign him. So, I think he should have been fined more. I think that they should have voided the remainder of his contract and then, go from there. But, for the Clippers, it's going to be a long decade or so for that team. That's going to be tough. And I'm thrilled that the Pacers get that 2029 first round pick back. I'm just hoping that the center that they got from the Clippers was worth the number 5 pick that they gave up this year. Hopefully he is. It sounds like he's good for the Pacer system. But Kawhi should have gotten punished more than what he did.
1: Yeah, so Kawhi Leonard, to your point, there is precedence of this happening in 2000. Joe Smith and the Wolves, his contract was voided. My thing is, Kawhi Leonard lost, so his career earnings are in between $325 and $350 million. So 1% of that is $3.5 million, and 0.1% of that is $350,000. So he lost about 0.2% of his career earnings, and for all the money that he made in this backhanded endorsement deal, that was, a fraction of what he received from that backhanded or that backdoored endorsement deal. So to me, his contract should have been voided, and he should have had a much stiffer penalty than that. They should have probably taken what he made from that and docked him, 10% of that or something along those lines. But his contract definitely should have been voided. Here's the problem, Tom, and we know how poorly the NBA is run. If that was voided, he probably goes to so the Clippers get nothing, and then he probably goes to like the 76ers for a minimum deal or something along those lines. So maybe they didn't void that contract so only the Raptors could trade for it. I'm not sure.
0: Or back to San Antonio.
1: Yeah, absolutely. He could have went to San Antonio. He could have went anywhere, for that matter. So maybe that was one of the reasons. But and it's insane that it took an investigative reporter to find all this out. Meanwhile, it was right under the NBA's nose at all times. But you're not going to punish the richest owner in your sport unless you get caught, and that's what happened. So
0: and you have organizations like ESPN who made Pablo Torre sound like the most ridiculous person that's ever reported on the NBA when all of this first came up. And I don't know if it's because the NBA telecasts NBA games that they wanted to believe what the Clippers were telling everybody when in their denial. But ultimately it comes down to, when you look at the preponderance of evidence, the Clippers messed this up. And I read somewhere this week that there was a similar situation back in 2019 that the NBA was looking into regarding the Clippers and a similar situation like what happened with Kawhi getting the money that the Clippers basically funneled money through these companies to sponsor Kawhi.
1: And it's not super dissimilar to what's happening with the Dodgers, right? I mean, Steve Ballmer didn't need to take out loans to purchase the team, but all this circumventing of the rules and then the punishments come down. And you know, that we didn't know that about the Dodgers until recently, but going into what is seemingly going to be a year-long lockout or strike, whichever one, however they want to play it, do they want to put it on the players and say it's a strike or the owners and say it's a lockout? That's going to be one of the big contentions there. And you see the Dodgers owner at this point in time selling his shares in a, I forget what soccer Premier League team it was, and the Lakers, he's selling his shares in the Lakers, or, you know, and all these other teams. But yet he's still allowed to be the owner of the Dodgers. And, you know, that's going to come up when it comes to these negotiations to try to keep the MLB from not having a year-long strike or lockout work stoppage. So at some point in time, the commissioners and the other owners in the sport have to get control of their owners. They have all the control over the players, but yet they can't control their own house. And that's a problem when it comes to all of sports. And that's the exact reason that the NCAA is getting all of this negative publicity, because they can't control their own house. And if you can't do that, you can't expect everybody to just go by the rules that you set out archaically 50 years ago. And that's why you have Lane Kiffin bringing in guys that were on NFL training camp rosters, because the NCAA can't do anything about it.
0: Yeah. Hey, I know we're about out of time. One thing I wanted to mention, the Women's World Cup in basketball is going on right now. The USA played yesterday. Carol Lawson, the coach, has Caitlin Clark coming off the bench. Ridiculous. But Caitlin just happens to drop 14 points and 11 assists to set a record for an American player in the number of assists in a game. And she was voted player of the game yesterday. So there you go, Caitlin Clark. Even coming off the bench, what she was able to do.
1: They wanted her to be the super sub, I guess. I'm assuming that's what it was. It probably had nothing to do with all the jealousy of the other American players. But,
0: what was crazy to me is Caitlin, Paige Beckers, and Angel Reese all came off the bench.
1: Well, who did they start?
0: Chelsea Gray and Jackie Young were the two that were questionable for me why they would be in the starting lineup. But, you know, and Becker scored 14 points off the bench, too. But, watching the replays of what Caitlin did yesterday was crazy.
1: I thought Chelsea Gray was the women's WWE champion right now.
0: No, it's Chelsea Green.
1: Oh, that's Chelsea Green. Okay, that shows you how much that I pay attention outside of the top players in the WNBA. But, all right, good for them in the Women's World Cup opener. We know what Caitlin Clark's going to do. And I was just surprised to see Angel Reese pass her the ball. And she did quite a bit. So,
0: yeah. They play at 2:45 tomorrow afternoon on TNT.
1: 2:45 TNT. So I know you'll have one of your four TVs on that, Tom. And you'll have to give us an update next week on how that.
0: Yeah, this is the time of year that I love having an extra TV in my living room with college football. You know, it's going to be great to be able to watch the IU game and Ohio State at the same time.
1: And you can turn it back and forth between the U.S. Open and those two college football games. Sit in the recliner all day and don't move. That's a perfect day for it to happen today.
0: And, And, you know, and the Ohio State game, we'll see how they can tackle this bowling ball of a quarterback that Ball State has. The dude is 5'10", 250 pounds. Our good friend Mark from Byright sent me a picture of this guy. And he's like a shorter version of Jared Lorenzen, if you remember him when he played quarterback for Kentucky. This guy looks like a defensive tackle.
1: I love it. I'm looking him up right now. This guy is this is great. I'm definitely tuning into it. I got to see this guy.
0: Yeah, I'll send you
1: that. See this guy.
0: Yeah.
1: All right, fellas. Well, Tom, enjoy your day. Ryan, enjoy your day watching college football as well. We have an NFL game on Wednesday, fellas, and I think we have one on Friday as well. So. Here we go. We're off to the best part of the year.
0: Yes, absolutely.
1: All right, Ryan. I think that'll do it for us, brother.
2: All righty. 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For Jason Simpson, Josh Lee, and Tom Fleming, this is Ryan Higginbotham. We'll see you all next week.
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Chris Stapleton. You should probably leave. Kyle Hatch hanging out with you on this Saturday. Always love a long weekend. I hope you get one. Labor Day weekend this weekend. We are meant to relax from our labors. That's the point of this weekend. I hope you have a good one. I'll help you out with a ton of great music. Starting us off with Riley Green's latest. Here's Think As You Drunk.

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2: 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We'll be watching The Blind Side, starring Tim McGraw and Sandra Bullock. 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

0: this year, people are more exhausted than we've been in a long time. And I know sometimes you just want to take a nice little cigarette break and get out there. The concept isn't bad. Taking a break, taking a rest. In fact, a new trend this year is starting rest clubs. It's a social group for tired people. Anybody can start it. The idea is just that you get together with other tired people and you do absolutely nothing. Doing nothing with others is actually more relaxing than doing nothing on your own. So not only are you benefiting from, well, doing nothing, but you're getting the added benefit of doing nothing with other people.
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0: From West Park Road in Greensburg, this is Saturday Sunshine with Billy Joe. Pizza Place got a $300 order. 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Posted on sunnyskies.com August 27th. A prank owner left a Wyoming pizza restaurant with 18 unwanted pizzas and a bill of roughly $300. Instead of letting go of all that food and letting it go to waste, the restaurant turned a frustrating situation into an opportunity to do something good. The team decided that the emergency room at Cheyenne Regional Medical Center would be the perfect destination. There was just one problem. Someone needed to deliver 18 pizzas. Fortunately, help happened to walk through the door. Ryan Limley, an 18-year-old former employee, had worked there for more than 2.5 years, stopped by the restaurant. When he saw what was happening, he volunteered to help. Ryan loaded up all 18 pizzas and took them to the emergency room. For more information about the heroic restaurant and driver, check out sunnyskies.com. Tim McGraw's heartwarming gesture leaves young fan with ultimate keepsake. Posted on AmericanSongwriter.com by Chris Piner on September 4th. The inspiration behind Tim McGraw's pawn shop guitar tour was more than just being a cool name. The singer hoped to use his time on the road to inspire the next generation. That's when he had an idea. During the tour, he would stop by a pawn shop in each city, buy a guitar, and give it away during his concert. To make it even better, the country singer was sure to add value to the gift by signing it, but McGraw found himself handing over more than a guitar at his recent concert when he met a young man named Finn. Sharing the special moment on Instagram, the video showed Finn being moved to the front as McGraw welcomed him. Handing the mic over, the young boy wasted no time showcasing his talents when singing a few verses of When the Green Grass Grows. That was more than enough to get the crowd excited, but before McGraw took the mic back, Finn had one last thing to say. "I know you're best friends with Luke Combs." Laughing, McGraw noted that Combs was a great person, and it was at that moment the country singer believed that Combs could help inspire the kid. "So if this was Luke talking to you," he asked, "if you promised to learn the guitar, would you say yes?" Making a promise to McGraw was no easy task, but Finn was more than ready for the challenge as he agreed. Handing over the guitar, Tim McGraw said, "Here you go, and thank you to Luke Combs for getting this guy to play guitar. Have fun, Finn." For more information about Tim McGraw and giving his guitar to a lucky fan, check out AmericanSongwriter.com.
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2: 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I'm Jake McDaniel. The price of diesel should concern everyone, not just the people putting it in their trucks. Ryan Hedrick explains.
3: Saad Yazid runs an Indianapolis shipping company. He says diesel prices are so high that even his discounted fuel rates are making some deliveries too expensive to run.
4: Try to settle the difference. Like if I'm charging $2.50 a mile, which is what I charged when diesel was $3.51 a gallon, I need to charge about $3.50 a mile just to get to that same level of earning.
3: Diesel prices averaged $5.85 a gallon nationwide Friday. Prices have risen as the war with Iran continues to disrupt the global fuel supply.
2: If you need to fill up your gas tank today, you're paying an average of $3.44 a gallon for regular unleaded, says AAA. Some slightly cooler temperatures are starting on Saturday in Indiana. For this weekend, temps are expected to be in the high 80s, but it's better than what the first week of September brought.
5: We're definitely going to see some relief here soon. That might come in the form of showers and thunderstorms tomorrow. And then a cold front, as I said, most people won't see a shower or thunderstorm. It looks to be fairly scattered.
2: And then after Sunday, National Weather Service forecaster Matt Eckhoff says high temps will be back in the 90s around Tuesday or Wednesday. Brownsburg town leaders approved a wheel tax and a designated outdoor refreshment area during Thursday's town council meeting. The DORA will cover part of downtown Brownsburg, letting people carry open alcoholic drinks within the designated area. The council also approved a $25 wheel tax and a $25 vehicle excise tax, which intend to help the town qualify for state funding through Indiana's Community Crossings Road Program. And a Hamilton Southeastern teacher and her students are going to an Indianapolis Colts game. Teacher Megan Davis is a Colts fan and taught for 4 years. That's the same number of years wide receiver Alec Pierce has played for the team. Colts take on the Ravens September 13th. This is Network Indiana.
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0: The weather forecast for today calls for mostly sunny skies and a high of 91. For tonight, partly cloudy skies and a low of 64. There is a chance of thunderstorms in the overnight, but the heat advisory is to last until this evening. For Sunday, sunny skies and a high of 81, mostly clear skies and a low of 59. And then for Labor Day, Monday, a high of 83 degrees with sunny skies. A Saturday Sunshine quote is from Willie Nelson. Once you replace negative thoughts with positive ones, you'll start having positive results. Thanks, Willie. This has been your Saturday Sunshine quote.
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0: I'm so glad Dan and Shay stuck it out. Their new album, Young, that song is on it, Say So. They almost didn't make the album. They almost didn't make it as a couple. Well, not a couple, as a band. Couples break up all the time, but they almost did too. Dan and Shay said that they had a moment back in 2021 where they were like, okay, do they ride off into the sunset and celebrate what they've done? 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

0: Tiger Wetmore just a few weeks ago gave us a six-song album called the Sunburn Mixtape, ready to wrap up summer. It was a great thing to do. And he said he was working on a full album this year, but he wasn't in the right headspace to get there. I guess that work has been crazy for him, obviously, as he's blown up over the past year. He said there just wasn't the space in his head for a new album. That's why he ended up giving us just six songs.
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0: Zach John King, very proud of where he grew up, Fayetteville, Georgia. He says a lot of himself is on his debut album. That's why he's calling It's What You Get. His album, he says, is just where he is, where he's from, what he stands for. He says the good stuff, the bad stuff. He wanted to lay it all out there and just be super honest and vulnerable. He says people are going to relate to his songs because they grew up how he grew up. Doesn't matter if you're from Georgia, the West Coast. He says no matter where you're from, you're going to get it. You're going to feel it from this album.
1: She said she was fine, but I noticed she stopped using the front steps. And another time, she grabbed the wall instead of the railing. It's little clues like these that often show up before a fall ever happens. This is Tina McIntosh, founder of Joy's House and co-host of Caregiver Crossing. Falls are the leading cause of injury for older adults, but there are simple ways to lower that risk. Stay tuned.
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Good day to be a bachelor. My wife has taken the day off from the family so she can have some peace for her birthday. And we got football all day. I think we may have made out better in this situation.

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2: 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We'll be watching The Blind Side, starring Tim McGraw and Sandra Bullock. 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

0: Myers is having one of those pinch me lives, just 19 years old. And he just did one of the coolest things. My, what I think the best concert venue on the planet is Red Rocks. And he just performed there as the youngest headliner ever. 19 years old. Youngest headliner in the history of Red Rocks. Now he's getting ready to get out on the road with Willie Nelson and Neil Young. What a cool tour for the young man to be involved in.
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Taylor Swift from Toy Story 5. I knew it. I knew you. I'm Kyle Hatch, and I am going into my final hour with you today. Gonna make it a good one, too. I got Zach Top lined up, ready to go. Morgan Wallen in the mix. First, it's Luke Bryan. Here's One Margarita.

0: Top is able to keep his sanity. He's already had a long tour, and he's extended it into the fall, and he's just a couple of days away from kicking off those fall dates. 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

0: was one of those things that was just done in movies. You're not supposed to actually do it. People go to the bookshelf, right? Grab a book off the bookshelf, open it up, and it's all cut out nice and neat inside. Stuff's hidden in there. I figured that was one of the dumbest places to hide your valuables because we've seen it in movies for so long. It turns out, no, that is the right place to do it. Burglars, if they break into your house, they're looking under the mattress, sock drawers, all the obvious places of where you would hide cash, jewelry, things like that. But they don't go to the bookstore. You go to the bookstore. Go to the bookshelf. Even burglars pretend that books don't exist in our homes. It makes for a great place. If you actually have books, which I know a lot of people don't, if you actually have books in your house, hollow one out. Great place to hide some cash, some jewelry, some things you don't want found. Nobody's ever going to look at the book.
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0: That's Riley Green. Think as you drunk. I'm Kyle Hatch. Going to wrap things up for me today. I will be back in here with you tomorrow. Until then, make sure you take care of one another. Love one another and be well.
1: Well, we stepped outside for 2 seconds, came back with 3 new sunburns and 0 patients. Happy summer from all of us here at WTRE.
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2: 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And another time, she grabbed the wall instead of the railing. 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This is Tina McIntosh, founder of Joy's House and co-host of Caregiver Crossing. 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

0: latest from Cole Swindell, Girl Dad. Guys, I'm pretty sure that you and I would love to find a shortcut for things in life, right? Absolutely. If I could tell you a little secret, you could tell me a secret. That'd be great. I've never found one. Never. It's usually just hard work. More proof of that is Leslie Mann, the actress. She is married to Judd Apatow, the director. They've been married almost 30 years, and when asked about the secret, it just doesn't... There's no shortcut. There's just not.
1: It's the hardest thing I've ever...
2: Maybe that's the secret, honestly.
1: It's just, you just accepting how hard it is. What is the secret? We get, like, we find each other entertaining and funny. Like, he's my best friend. He is my best friend. Like, I'm just constantly learning from our relationship.
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0: WTRE is again hosting the free senior movie. It's at the Princess Theater in Rushville. We'll be watching The Blind Side, starring Tim McGraw and Sandra Bullock. That's Thursday, September 24th. The doors will open at 10. The movie will start at 10:30. You're going to get your movie ticket and popcorn and a drink. And we can't do that without our great sponsors, Decatur County Memorial Hospital, Decatur County Recycling, Morning Breeze Healthcare and Retirement, George's Pharmacy, and Russ Hubler Ford. We look forward to seeing you again on Thursday, September 24th for the free senior movie at the Princess Theater in Rushville.
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bad relationship finally. Ella Langley together with Morgan Wallen. I can't love you anymore. I am Biscuit. It is Saturday. Normally this is a bad thing, but you know, when you write your own song, you can make it whatever you want. Here's Dustin Lynch, See You in a Red.

0: pushing through, and eventually you'll be through the hard times. 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

0: say so. If we don't talk about how it's okay to feel down, it's okay to talk about those things. I won't want to. You won't want to. Other people won't want to. And that is the problem. And that is what Dan and Chase trying to help out with there. Say so. Coming up in a few minutes, got Parmalee on the way. And Chase Matthew loves how he was raised. He's holding it down.
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3: WTRE is again hosting the free senior movie. It's at the Princess Theater in Rushville. We'll be watching The Blind Side, starring Tim McGraw and Sandra Bullock. That's Thursday, September 24th. The doors will open at 10. The movie will start at 10:30. You're going to get your movie ticket and popcorn and a drink. And we can't do that without our great sponsors, Decatur County Memorial Hospital, Decatur County Recycling, Morning Breeze Healthcare and Retirement, George's Pharmacy, and Russ Hubler Ford. We look forward to seeing you again on Thursday, September 24th for the free senior movie at the Princess Theater in Rushville.
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5: Hey, y'all, this is Brantley Gilbert, and this is my new song, Good Damn. Good Damn is a song I wrote with my good friends, Brock Berry Hill, Taylor Phillips, and a fellow you might know by the name of Hardy. And it's a song about shoot me a shot. Long story short, hope y'all dig it.

0: What's up, y'all? It's Brantley Gilbert, and you just heard my new song, Good Damn. Thanks for listening.
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1: From West Park Road in Greensburg, this is Saturday Sunshine with Billy Joe. 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Instead of letting go of all that food and letting it go to waste, the restaurant turned a frustrating situation into an opportunity to do something good. The team decided that the emergency room at Cheyenne Regional Medical Center would be the perfect destination. There was just one problem. Someone needed to deliver 18 pizzas. Fortunately, help happened to walk through the door. Ryan Limley, an 18-year-old former employee, had worked there for more than 2.5 years, stopped by the restaurant. When he saw what was happening, he volunteered to help. Ryan loaded up all 18 pizzas and took them to the emergency room. For more information about the heroic restaurant and driver, check out sunnyskies.com. Tim McGraw's heartwarming gesture leaves young fan with ultimate keepsake. Posted on AmericanSongwriter.com by Chris Piner on September 4th. The inspiration behind Tim McGraw's pawn shop guitar tour was more than just being a cool name. The singer hoped to use his time on the road to inspire the next generation. That's when he had an idea. During the tour, he would stop by a pawn shop in each city, buy a guitar, and give it away during his concert. To make it even better, the country singer was sure to add value to the gift by signing it, but McGraw found himself handing over more than a guitar at his recent concert when he met a young man named Finn. Sharing the special moment on Instagram, the video showed Finn being moved to the front as McGraw welcomed him. Handing the mic over, the young boy wasted no time showcasing his talents when singing a few verses of When the Green Grass Grows. That was more than enough to get the crowd excited, but before McGraw took the mic back, Finn had one last thing to say. "I know you're best friends with Luke Combs." Laughing, McGraw noted that Combs was a great person, and it was at that moment the country singer believed that Combs could help inspire the kid. "So if this was Luke talking to you," he asked, "if you promised to learn the guitar, would you say yes?" Making a promise to McGraw was no easy task, but Finn was more than ready for the challenge as he agreed. Handing over the guitar, Tim McGraw said, "Here you go, and thank you to Luke Combs for getting this guy to play guitar. Have fun, Finn." For more information about Tim McGraw and giving his guitar to a lucky fan, check out AmericanSongwriter.com.
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3: 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I'm Jake McDaniel. The price of diesel should concern everyone, not just the people putting it in their trucks. Ryan Hedrick explains.
4: Saad Yazid runs an Indianapolis shipping company. He says diesel prices are so high that even his discounted fuel rates are making some deliveries too expensive to run.
5: Try to settle the difference. Like if I'm charging $2.50 a mile, which is what I charged when diesel was $3.51 a gallon, I need to charge about $3.50 a mile just to get to that same level of earning.
4: Diesel prices average $5.85 a gallon nationwide Friday. Prices have risen as the war with Iran continues to disrupt the global fuel supply.
3: If you need to fill up your gas tank today, you're paying an average of $3.44 a gallon for regular unleaded, says AAA. Some slightly cooler temperatures are starting on Saturday in Indiana. For this weekend, temps are expected to be in the high 80s, but it's better than what the first week of September brought.
6: We're definitely going to see some relief here soon. That might come in the form of showers and thunderstorms tomorrow, and then a cold front, as I said. Most people won't see a shower or thunderstorm. It looks to be fairly scattered.
3: And then after Sunday, National Weather Service forecaster Matt Eckhoff says high temps will be back in the 90s around Tuesday or Wednesday. Brownsburg town leaders approved a wheel tax and a designated outdoor refreshment area during Thursday's town council meeting. The DORA will cover part of downtown Brownsburg, letting people carry open alcoholic drinks within the designated area. The council also approved a $25 wheel tax and a $25 vehicle excise tax, which intend to help the town qualify for state funding through Indiana's Community Crossings Road Program. And a Hamilton Southeastern teacher and her students are going to an Indianapolis Colts game. Teacher Megan Davis is a Colts fan and taught for 4 years. That's the same number of years wide receiver Alec Pierce has played for the team. Colts take on the Ravens September 13th. This is Network Indiana.
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1: The weather forecast for today calls for mostly sunny skies and a high of 91. For tonight, partly cloudy skies and a low of 64. There is a chance of thunderstorms in the overnight, but the heat advisory is to last until this evening. For Sunday, sunny skies and a high of 81, mostly clear skies and a low of 59. And then for Labor Day, Monday, a high of 83 degrees with sunny skies. Kathy Versman has these obituaries from over the weekend.
8: Julie Renee Vanderburg, age 52, of Greensburg, passed away on Thursday, September 3rd, at our hospice of South Central Indiana in Columbus. She was born April 18, 1974, in Greensburg, the daughter of Edward Vanderburg and Judy Atchley Shoopman. She was a lifelong resident of Decatur County and a 1992 graduate of Greensburg Community High School. She furthered her education by receiving an associate degree from Ivy Tech Kokomo and was a home health nurse. She also went to Cincinnati School of Medical Massage and was a licensed massage therapist. Julie was a member of Cornerstone Christian Fellowship in St. Paul and Valley Fellowship Church in Walton. Her hobbies included knitting, singing, playing music, piano and keyboard, painting, and creating digital slideshows. She is survived by her father, Jerry C.W. Shoopman of Greensburg, her sister, Poppy Shoopman of Batesville, brother-in-law, Chris Lamus of Greensburg, the Seaster Club, all her favorite people, Tammy Marshall, Lori Helms, Christy Chapman, and Debbie Carter. She was preceded in death by her parents, her aunts, Angela Atchley and Ruth Atchley, and uncle, Daniel Atchley, and her grandparents, Chester and Sarah Atchley, and Vern and Sylvia Vanderburg. Funeral services will be conducted at 4 p.m. on Sunday, September 6th at Bass and Gasper Funeral Home in Westport with Pastor Jeff Floyd and Kelly Harrison officiating. A time of visitation will be held on Sunday, September 6th from 2 p.m. until the time of the service at 4 p.m. at the funeral home. Following Julie's wishes, cremation will take place after the service. Memorial contributions may be made to Warrior Bags or the National Ovarian Cancer Coalition through the funeral home. Online condolences can be made to the family at bassgasper.com. And again, Julie Renee Vanderburg, age 52, of Greensburg, passed away on Thursday, September 3rd, 2026.
1: A Saturday Sunshine quote is from Willie Nelson. Once you replace negative thoughts with positive ones, you'll start having positive results. Thanks, Willie. This has been your Saturday Sunshine Quote.
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2: 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It's at the Princess Theater in Rushville. We'll be watching The Blind Side, starring Tim McGraw and Sandra Bullock. That's Thursday, September 24th. The doors will open at 10. The movie will start at 10:30. You're going to get your movie ticket and popcorn and a drink. And we can't do that without our great sponsors, Decatur County Memorial Hospital, Decatur County Recycling, Morning Breeze Healthcare and Retirement, George's Pharmacy, and Russ Hubler Ford. We look forward to seeing you again on Thursday, September 24th for the free senior movie at the Princess Theater in Rushville.
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0: Joe Wetzel, jaded. All right, so let's you and I be honest about something. If you or I heard that there was somebody out there that you could pay some money to that was a good person who could help you get good things in your life, you'd probably go find that person and be open-minded to what they have to say, right? Maisie Williams, the actress, she wanted a part, and she decided to seek outside help. So she went on Etsy, and she found a good witch. Well, there was only one trick that was played for Maisie Williams, and it wasn't on her behalf.
1: I paid an Etsy witch to give me a role, to help me manifest a role in a movie, and she told me some things that I had to say every night, and I said them every night, and it didn't happen.
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11: Some people think that Friday is the best day of the week. 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

0: pretty honest person and just talking about how fame can really mess with your head and ego and all that. And she's found her way back to closer to where she was. And now she's cool again. That is Ella Langley, loving life again. A few minutes, got Ashley McBride on the way. Morgan Wallen is telling some secrets and smoking a lot. And let's talk curb appeal. 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

0: really mean during divorce, and it can mess with your own head, like, how did I ever love that person? 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It makes you question you and you question them. It's just not good for anybody. Zach Top and this song he wrote during divorce, South of Sanity. And in a few minutes, got Chase Beckham on the way, and Haley Witters is everything this every other girl ain't.
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1: WTRE is again hosting the free senior movie. It's at the Princess Theater in Rushville. We'll be watching The Blind Side, starring Tim McGraw and Sandra Bullock. That's Thursday, September 24th. The doors will open at 10. The movie will start at 10:30. 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

0: or never talk to her ever again, or maybe go back and give it another shot. That seems to be the only two choices people have afterwards, and he's fighting the internal fight there. Jordan Davis, turn this truck around. And in a few minutes, Dan and Shay and Justin Bieber and Cody Johnson.
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